0: Dave Licks. We will honor some music history. And then at 10 o'clock, it's a rock reveal from a band that is coming to town. And I've played one of their songs on their new album, but this, we're going to delve a little bit deeper. So looking forward to sharing that with you. 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I think the last I checked was four, so maybe you want to make that one a sellout. There's a couple that are 70% off, like the Social American Tavern, Landing Pub and Grill, that you can take advantage of. 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A lot easier to get there. But coming up on Friday at 8 a.m., 50% off a pair of tickets to Parade of Homes. That'll be on Friday at 8 a.m. Get all the details at 1029thehog.com.
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Well, last weekend was my daughter's bridal shower, and where we held it at Greenfield Park, apparently there was also a vegan event going on the other side of the park. And so everybody was looking for that, which you would think with the smell of pulled pork and smoked salmon and shredded beef that they would go, wait, this isn't a vegan.

0: July 29th, there'll be a Credit Union One Amphitheater, Tinley Park. 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Well, the Hog and Lina Cougar Summer Shandy present the 34th annual Bob and Brian Open to benefit the Mac Fund Thursday, July 23rd at the Brute Highlands and Weenip Courses at Grand Geneva Resort and Spa. The boys, of course, will be broadcasting from the Pro Shop thanks to Sherwin Industries. Now, they have a brand new course this year called the Weenip Short Course. It's an 11-hole walking course with all of the same fun as the Brute and Highland courses. Just gives you basically a change of pace, or if you're a beginner. The Brute and Highland courses are sold out, but foursomes are on sale now for the Weenip walking course. Include the 11 holes of golf, an official Bob and Brian golf shirt, thanks to Community Roofing and Restoration, a Stephanie Sutton Bloody Mary and Beer Mosa Bar, sponsored by VersiFoam Systems, a 50-50 raffle presented by Progress Manufacturing, Inc., and the Professional Construction, Inc., Sink It and Drink It. All the details are at 1029thehog.com.
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2: On June 16th, 1988, Vince Neil and Motley Crue married mud wrestler and fashion model Charisse Rudell. The couple divorced in 1993. And also on this date in 2022, the stadium tour kicked off. That was in Atlanta with Motley Crue, Def Leppard, Poison, and Joan Jett and the Blackhearts. A live version of Girls Cubed on The Hog.

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1: 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You can look the part with official Hog merch. Or maybe you are a huge Bob and Brian fan. We have that as well. 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More music history on this date. In 2012, Radiohead's stage collapsed during construction in Toronto that wound up killing the group's drum tech, Scott Johnson. The show was canceled as authorities investigate. I have Radiohead up next.
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9: One call, that's all.
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Poison was out on the stadium tour that kicked off on this date in 2022. We are hoping 2027 will get a full tour. In the meantime, every rose has its thorn on the high.

0: Broken Mirror, the latest from Architects. What a tune on the Hog Summerfest opening this Thursday. Let's see, June 18th, we've got Third Eye Blind at the U-Line Warehouse stage. June 19th, Sticks over at the BMO Pavilion. And June 20th, we've got David Lee Roth at the BMO Pavilion and Don Felder at the U-Line Warehouse stage. Now, if you want the exact set times, hit up our concerts page over on the Hog app or at 1029thehog.com. That way you can kind of plan which end of Summerfest grounds you're going to be. And of course, with all the construction, highly recommend that you find a shuttle, whether it be through the park and ride or through your local watering hole, because trying to even drive down there and then parking, it's going to be a little bit challenging. I do know that Summerfest has recommended parking over at U.S. Bank, but that's only going to have so many spots. I'm sure you can get the link at 1029thehog.com.
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0: I know you've seen the music articles about the big four of this and big four of that. Well, where did it come from on this date in 2010, which I can't believe it's already been 16 years. The big four, Metallica, Megadeth, Slayer, and Anthrax performed all on the same bill for the first time before 81,000 fans at the Sonosphere Festival in Warsaw, Poland. So that's where the big four comes from. It's Def Leppard on the Hog.
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0: I may have had an extended weekend, but I also overindulged over the weekend in physical labor. I'm already counting down the days to next weekend. But Friday will be here sooner than you think. 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

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It's Breaking Benjamin with Something Wicked on the Hog.

0: 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If you can't wait until then, you need something sooner. Well, we have German Fest tickets. We have Aaron Water Show tickets. And there might be one or two left of Glass Nickel Pizza.
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1: A brand new song from a band that will be at the Rave on August 18th with Seven Dust. It's from Theory of a Dead Man. And if you're wanting to stay home, which I have a tendency to want to do this weekend after all my work, this is perfect for us. 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
2: Oh.

0: Diamond Dave of Van Halen will be at Summerfest. He'll be at the BMO Pavilion this Saturday. Keep listening for your chance to win tickets. Coming up on July 23rd, which is a Thursday, the Hog and Lina Kugel Summer Shandy will present the 34th annual Bob and Brian Open, all to benefit the Mac Fund. It's being held at Brute Highlands and Weenip Courses, a Grand Geneva Resort and Spa. Catch the boys broadcasting from the Pro Shop, as always, thanks to Sherwin Industries. Now, there's a brand new course they introduced this year, the Weenip Short Course, which is an 11-hole walking course. 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

0: If you're not sure of the name of the song, it's called Free. Beartooth, what a tune on the hog. So are you the ultimate hog head? You can look the part with official hog merch. Or maybe you're the ultimate Bob and Brian fan. 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

0: July 19th at Camp Randall Stadium with the Pretty Reckless, AC/DC, What Are You Now, The Hog. Keep listening to The Hog for your opportunity to win tickets. Like if you go to Spanky Palooza, you can get registered to win tickets on Friday with Borna and Mandy. Taking a look at the final weekend of Summerfest, because it's kind of stacked with bands we would want to see. 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

0: 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I'm Lana. Thanks a lot for hanging out with me. I'll be back tomorrow with more live licks and another rock reveal.
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5: And now, well, I hope all our visitors from Argentina and Norway and Algeria get a chance to see this guy, Tim Murray.
6: Hey, Tim.
7: Howdy.
6: I hope they bring their garbage bags like the Japanese fans and clean up after themselves.
7: And Jameis Winston.
6: What?
5: What?
7: Jameis Winston was there too, cleaning up.
6: Cleaning up?
7: Yeah. It was the Japanese fans and Jameis Winston.
6: It seemed like it was like, it would be insane when they were talking to the Japanese fans and they're explaining why they were cleaning up the stadium after their soccer match in Los Angeles. They were just explaining it so matter-of-factly. Well, it's out of respect for the stadium and the people here in America and respect for our team and respect for the people who are coming in after us and respect for the workers. It's like,
5: there's so nothing wrong with that.
6: Yeah.
5: It makes you suspicious. What are they up to?
6: Yeah.
5: Why do they do that?
6: When it's just
5: it's just perfectly fine.
6: It's more like, well, yeah, why don't more people do this?
7: Why wouldn't we be doing this?
6: Yeah, when you leave a ball game, we did this earlier. When you leave a ball game and you've had your soda and your popcorn, your hot dogs, and all the garbage you've collected,
5: did you hear the noises he was making?
6: I know, so I kind of,
5: I don't think it's going
6: to
5: go well.
6: And all the stuff gets jammed under your seat. When you leave, do you say to your son or your wife or whoever's with you, all right, let's pick up this garbage, we're headed out. When you leave, when I leave in the sixth inning,
7: to be connection issue right now,
6: pretty much everybody here in the studio said, "Yeah, we got like Rock said at the movie said all the garbage goes in the popcorn bucket, and you just throw it in the garbage on your way out."
7: What do you think? You're better than me?
6: I do. Boy. Yes. If your answer is no, I do think I'm better than you at the moment. I think we finally found a topic where you are not the top dog.
5: The movies, it's easy because the garbage is right there outside.
7: I would say I'm better at movies than a baseball game.
6: They're right there when you leave AmFam Field. They're right by the stairways as you're headed out.
5: As soon as you eat the popcorn, it turns into a garbage container.
6: Can. Yes, yes. Unless you go back for the free refill.
7: Well, I will be going to the movies on Friday, so now I will.
5: Toy Story?
7: Oh, bet your butt I'm going to Toy Story.
6: Are you, do you have any tickets?
5: Know about it?
7: Oh, already got tickets.
6: Do you know the story?
7: Do I know the premise of this? Yes.
6: You know that the lily pad is bad news.
7: Yeah, lily pad's bad. It's a Jesse movie.
6: Yeah.
7: She's going to be the main. I'm very curious to know how Woody returns.
6: Well, looks like he and Buzz are left under the bed when the others are gathered up.
7: Well, in Toy Story 4, he was left at the carnival to infinity and beyond.
6: Oh, right. We're going to have to start with that. You're right. You're right. Yeah, I may need to go back and watch 4.
5: I had forgotten everything.
6: Yeah. Well, you have time.
7: You got time.
6: Don't watch True Grit today.
5: No.
6: Skip that.
5: What about Dillon Ranch, Dutton Ranch? Got to get caught up on that. Is Oil Man new? Do they have new Oil Mans?
6: No. That's Land Man, not Oil Man. There is no Oil Man.
5: Well, I was asking about Oil Man. I guess you haven't seen any of them.
6: I guess I'm in the dark about that one.
7: I will do my best to be like the Japanese on Friday.
6: Yeah, just take your garbage. You don't have to get all the peanut shells. If you've had peanuts, fine. You don't have to sweep those up. But
7: now on Saturday, I guess it's a little bit of cheating because we did take some of the things with us. However,

0: However, they were the little plastic helmets, so I did.
1: Well, yeah, you take those with you, right? You don't throw those in the garbage. Those are collectibles, right? You get your nachos in the helmet or your ice cream in the helmet, and then you take that home with you. Yeah. And you talk about how great it was to have nachos in that helmet at the ballpark, but it's on your dresser in your bedroom now.
0: I did.
1: I don't think I cleaned out
0: my beer.
1: There's an episode of Mad Men. Now, I know that's been off for a long time, where the Drapers go to a park and they have a picnic. It's Don and Betty and the kids. And it's getting late in the day, and they've driven their car out there. And Betty says, "We should be getting home." All right? She says that to Don. And
0: he's like, "Hold on, I got to go sleep with someone."
1: Yeah, well, that came later in the episode. Okay. So she gathers up the kids and puts a couple of things back in the basket, but there's still plenty of trash on their blanket that they've put on the ground there in the park. And Don gets up as she's getting the children together. He picks up the blanket and he just, like, shakes it out in the air with beer cans and wrappers.
2: It's a period piece.
1: And wrappers and stuff flying.
2: It's a historical drama. They wanted to hold.
1: Flying all over. And
0: so you're comparing me to Don Draper.
1: Well, okay. we were a nation at one time who had to be told to pick up our garbage. There were big campaigns.
2: Yeah, stop throwing it at the Native Americans
1: standing on the side of the road and making them cry. Give a hoot. Don't pollute. Woodsy owl. All that stuff. I just feel like maybe because you're younger than us, you didn't get the message to pick up your garbage and throw it away. That's all.
0: I feel like I'm getting
1: prosecuted.
0: You're getting
1: preached to, is what you're getting right
0: now.
1: I don't
0: pick up my trash at a baseball game. It's not like I don't throw things away. I'm at the park and I'm like, pick it up, custodians.
1: I grew up in a generation where my parents had a garbage bag hanging from the glove compartment door, you know, that you put your wrappers and stuff in. You got them at the car wash when you exited. They gave you the garbage bag to hang there, and it said Sparkle Auto Wash on it.
0: Ah, Mr. Sparkle.
1: No, that was just the name of the... There was no Mr.
2: Was there a Mr. Sparkle in Seinfeld?
0: No, Simpsons.
1: Oh. Anyway, so what I wanted to get to here with the Toy Story thing was I watched that trailer when I went to Disney yesterday to watch the latest installment of This Was SportsCenter with Rich Eisen.
0: Oh, yes, new episode.
1: And this week's guest, it's Mike Greenberg.
2: See, now I won't be able to watch that now because I got to watch Toy Story.
1: It's all on Disney. It's all streaming right there. You're right on the app.
0: How was Greeny? Because that doesn't really get the juices flowing for me.
1: Okay, so far he's had.
0: He's not the biggest. He doesn't. And he didn't really host SportsCenter.
1: He admits that. He says I rarely hosted SportsCenter. That wasn't my thing. But he did host SportsCenter.
0: Yeah, he hosted a little bit.
1: He was hired to be on ESPN News. Remember that?
0: I don't remember.
1: That's what he was hired to be on when he got there. Yeah. So it's still a lot of good stories of, you know, it's fun, and their
2: SportsCenter was the sports news of the day,
1: and they point out at that time it was really the only place to get all your sports.
2: So what was ESPN
1: more behind the scenes, deeper stories?
0: No, ESPN News was 24/7. It was supposed to be like headline news. It was 30 minutes, boom, boom, boom. We're just going, going, going. There wasn't supposed to be much personality. It was just like bang, bang, bang, bang,
2: so
0: bang.
2: So no Bert be home by Bly Levin.
0: Right.
2: Okay.
0: When I was in high school, we went to Florida for spring training. That was college.
2: Yeah, I know. It was my fault.
1: Let the man tell his story.
0: 20 years ago, this summer, was the Rome trip.
2: Was it?
0: Yeah.
2: We should have some kind of commemoration.
0: We should. but we just left headline or ESPN News on repeat in the room, so never missed any highlights. But now, I mean, ESPN News, basically all it's used for is overflow when games go too long. Go to ESPN News to watch the start of, you know, Wisconsin basketball the other game finishes.
1: That everybody knew was going to start over on ESPN News because they never allow enough time for all the game and the post game stuff and all that to happen.
0: ESPN needs to figure out timing.
1: Yeah, I could help them with it because when I see, that game is scheduled, it's no way is it starting here. They have 8 minutes to go, and this game is supposed to start in like 12 minutes.
0: Yeah.
1: They're in the sports world. They should know this. It's all they do is sports at ESPN.
0: All right, back to Greeny. Anything pertinent?
1: Well, they were talking about, he and Eisen were talking about how people say to me, why don't we get SportsCenter like we had when it was Dan and Keith or when it was Rich and Stu whatever the combinations were. And Greenberg was, I thought, very insightfully said, it can't happen. We don't need it. It's not necessary anymore. That was when SportsCenter was in its heyday. That was the only place.
0: Said by the guy who hosts counter programming to SportsCenter these days, Mike Greenberg.
1: Yeah.
0: And let's get up here on ESPN.
1: Yeah. He says that, it's not necessary. You can get that information, the scores and all that stuff, by picking up and looking at your phone. There was a time when you couldn't do that, when you needed to see, if you were in Los Angeles, Greenberg said, I'm a Giants fan. I was in Los Angeles. If I wanted to see if the Giants won, I had to watch SportsCenter. I had to wait for it.
0: Sure.
1: To see, did they win? Oh, there it is. They won. Oh, good. They won. Okay. Real good. So, but they said, and let's face it, the older we get, the greater it was.
0: Or you wake up, at 6:08 and you're like, I gotta wait till 7 to see the main story of the day.
1: He had a good Tirico story. He couldn't get to Cleveland to do the show Mike and Mike, the TV radio thing that he used to do.
0: Nah, it's Mike and Mike in the morning.
1: And Tirico was in town and they said to Tirico, can you fill in for the first hour until Greenberg gets here?
0: Do you know that Mike Tirico counted to infinity?
2: Twice.
0: Yeah.
1: Did
2: you know he was the life of the party that he didn't attend?
1: So Tirico, being the guy he is, says, sure, I can do that. I'm here in town. Yeah, I can be there. Greenberg is in a cab going to the stadium where they're doing the show, and he's listening to Mike and Mike on the radio, and he says to the driver, oh, my God, hurry up. He's better than I am. And his name is Mike already, so it'd be no effort whatsoever to just put him in my chair. Yeah. it was good because he said he could never be a SportsCenter guy because everyone on SportsCenter could get the story across in 9 words. He said, I needed 1,000. I didn't have a catchphrase.
0: When Mike Tirico turned 18, his parents moved out.
2: And then when he was younger, he gave his father the talk. He once experienced an awkward moment just to see what it felt like.
0: Mike Tirico tells Simon what to do.
1: I love these Tirico. I'm glad. I'm actually kind of glad Chuck Norris is dead.
2: Well, you don't have to be glad. Just recognizing Mike Tirico.
1: So we can insert Mike Tirico here. But no, it's okay. You'll like
0: all right,
1: it. It's,
0: all right. I don't know. I'll listen to it. I've enjoyed the first two. I thought Dan's was better than Berman's, but there were things I learned from the Berman.
1: But Dan was the gold standard at ESPN.
0: I mean, so many people. Well, I mean, it's a pretty high bar for the second best Bob and Brian sports person ever.
1: It's
0: true. I mean, think about being one of the, maybe the greatest sports center anchor and being the second best sports guy, Bob and Brian. It's a pretty impressive compliment.
1: It is. It's you're in good company. There's that.
0: But all right, so go back to Toy Story. So did you find out more from the preview? When you are really geeked up to see a movie, now, I'm not saying that Toy Story 5 necessarily falls into that, but if you are like, this is the movie, I can't wait to see it, do you research it? Do you watch a bunch of trailers? Or do you want to go in as nude as possible?
1: I like to watch the trailer just to see what I'm in for. And then you guys brought up a good point. How are they going to bring Woody back? I forgot about that part. See, I would have been in the dark. So now I may have watched 3 this afternoon. Or 4 this afternoon. with Sporky. And four, see, I hate that I have to watch four again because I think it's the weakest of the Toy Stories. But Rock said it's better than he remembered it.
0: I love Toy Story 4.
1: He watched it the other day, and he said this morning, it's better than I remembered it. So maybe the second time around, I'll be better. Like, I didn't like the Sopranos finale, but now I love it.
3: Yeah, you're just remembering too much Forky. There's a lot more to it than that.
1: Right, I am remembering
0: too much Forky. Also, Forky is freaking hilarious.
2: Is it Forky or Sporky?
0: Forky.
1: It is Forky?
3: Forky.
1: It's not Sporky.
0: He is a spork, but he is Forky.
1: Yes. Okay. All right, that's confusing. I don't care for that. See, that's not going to help me going into four and watching it again.
0: A little kid named her. I mean, I'll just say this. I want some more Duke Kaboom in my life. Yeah. Duke Kaboom is spectacular.
3: That's what I'm saying.
1: That name's come up, like, a lot lately. Duke Kaboom.
2: Mm. Right, after going, I don't know, forever, never saying it.
1: Yeah. But his character in Toy Story, it looks like he's back in five.
0: He is. My guess is he doesn't get... Because he's not a Bonnie toy. He's with Woody out in the wild. So I think...
1: How do you like Woody's bald spot? How do you like that storyline?
0: Duke Kaboom, wildly underrated. Yeah. he's so good. So
1: Duke,
0: good.
1: Really?
0: Oh, wow.
3: That's some great writing.
1: Yeah. All right, I got to go back and watch four. Maybe today. I'll see it before I see five for sure.
0: Now, I don't know if four is nostalgic to me because that was kind of when my son got into... Because I feel like I feel like you relate to each Toy Story, like when you got into it, when your kids got into it, maybe when your grandkids got into it. So for me, I obviously got into Toy Story with the original, which came out in 95. Saw Toy Story 2 in the theaters. Toy Story 3 came out year or two after I graduated college. But then Toy Story 4 is when my son got into it, and we had a Toy Story birthday, and he got Buzz and Woody. He got costumes. Like, Toy Story 4 was his jam when he was like 3. So that's why I think I like Toy Story 4 as much as I do.
1: All right.
0: Well, I think I'm in the minority. Toy Story 3 is kind of
1: On the excitement level, how excited is your son to see?
0: I'm more excited.
1: Okay. All right. I think I can say that for me, too.
0: I don't know. I feel like he's like in that weird... He's like almost 9. It's kind of like...
1: I don't know. It's a cartoon.
0: I'm like, dude, come on. Toy Story. What are we doing here? I'm fired up.
1: We'll go.
0: I think I'm more pumped.
1: For it. Yeah, you can watch the rest of Euphoria after we go see Toy Story 5.
2: What a terrible thing to say! It's just awful.
0: All right, hold on. I've already don't clean up my stuff, and my young child watches Euphoria.
1: Not the whole thing yet. You got to tell him to hold on. This will be here when we get home.
0: He's in the middle of watching The Wire. So okay, we're working our way up.
1: That's some good parenting you and Em are doing there.
2: Why don't you just buy him
0: some
2: cigarettes?
0: Is this sports?
2: Sports. What's going on in sports?
0: A lot of ties.
2: Sports?
1: Yeah. Do we like those four ties yesterday?
0: Well, the day started off with the stunner of the day, which was Cape Verde tying the World Cup favorite Spain 0-0.
1: Yeah, Spain is not happy with their team's performance.
0: And the... Cape Verde goalie became like an overnight sensation. He was incredible.
1: He went from having 14,000 followers yesterday to having over 5 million by the end of the day.
2: Is he the guy who's 40?
1: Yes.
0: He's a man. He's 40.
1: Do you know the population?
2: He's seen it all.
1: Do you know the population of Cape Verde?
0: Yes. I think it's...
2: under a million?
0: I think it's like... 400,000?
1: I didn't get a number, but they said it's roughly the equivalent of Kansas City.
0: Oh, so it's bigger than 400,000.
1: So, you got that. And Spain...
0: Oh, no, 400... according to the 2021 census, 491,000 people.
1: Spain is beside themselves with this game. Like, what was that? They've never even been here before. You couldn't beat them?
0: First ever... Yeah, they didn't... I think they're the first... Is it the first team or just the second team to not lose their World Cup opener? Iceland. Remember when they... Remember Iceland, like, was it two World Cups ago? Everyone started doing the skull chant.
1: Yeah, then the Vikings stole it.
0: Yeah, then the Vikings
1: stole it. And they claim they've been doing it forever.
0: Right, yeah.
1: Oh, did totally. Did I say Vikings? Did I say
4: Vikings? There it is. Pumps. Now he fires over the middle. Intercepted. I can't believe what I'm seeing right now. It was intercepted by Tracy Porter.
1: Now near side of the 40.
4: And John Sullivan runs him down at the 47-yard line. You've got to be kidding me. I can't believe what I just saw.
1: Yeah,
4: looking at that play, he should have just held on.
1: 15 seconds to go.
4: He could have easily gotten 5 or 6 yards if he would have just pulled that thing down.
1: Pull it down, Brett.
4: And go forward.
1: But why
4: do you even ponder pass? I mean, you can take a knee and try a 56-yard field goal. This is not Detroit, man. This is the Super Bowl.
1: That happened in the World Cup yesterday?
2: That's what I was wondering. World Cup stuff? We're talking about the World Cup.
1: But forget about the skull clap. We have the row. We have the row going on at the World Cup. Who's it?
2: Who's doing the row?
1: Norway?
0: Oh, yeah. Norway was doing that.
1: They're doing the row.
0: They were in Boston last night.
1: Yes. Right.
0: I have been enjoying watching these countries go into difference. Like, Scotland has taken over. I guess they've moved on. They took over Boston. Like, they were everywhere you looked. It was their first World Cup since 98. And they just, every place in Boston, they took over Fenway Park on Sunday. After they beat Haiti.
2: I understood the arrangement that the UK had with England, Ireland, Scotland, Wales. Until this comes along. It's like, okay, so they're not part of the UK team?
0: No, they're all different
2: countries. It'd be like if Montana had its own team in the World Cup.
0: I think it's more like Puerto Rico has their own team, right?
2: Yeah.
0: Guam has their own team.
2: Yeah.
1: And apparently, Brian had a report this morning that our visitors from around the world are really enjoying our Buc-ee's and our superstores.
2: Buc-ee's, Walmart, yeah, Costco, probably.
0: Oh, who doesn't?
2: They're just getting their socks knocked off.
1: Yeah, it's like, wait, what's this that you
0: see
1: have here?
0: Did you see what our friend Derek Stevens did yesterday?
1: I did not.
0: No. So
1: Circa, we're talking about Circa.
0: Derek Stevens, owner of Circa and Circa Sports.
1: Downtown.
0: There's a Twitter feed at FreddyLA7. He's from Germany.
2: And
0: he's been getting everything.
2: I've heard about Freddy the German.
0: Yes. So Derek tweeted him yesterday, and he said, "No trip to the States is legit without a trip to Las Vegas."
2: So he invited Freddy the German?
0: He told Freddy he'll send the Circa jet to go pick him up and bring him to the watch party on Friday at Stadium Swim for USA and Australia.
1: At Stadium Swim, in the sun, in the pool, watching his beloved German team.
0: No. He would watch the USA Australia game.
1: Oh, okay.
0: Yeah,
1: okay.
0: He wouldn't be watching.
3: That's at high noon.
0: Oh, yeah, it's going to be
3: Vegas time.
0: Oh, yeah, baby.
1: Does that come with some sunblock?
0: I'm going to go. I'm going to imagine if Derek is willing to offer the jet to go pick this gentleman up.
1: Yeah.
0: Probably will get a cabana.
1: Sunblock and a couple bottles of water.
0: Well, and a cabana inside so you can enjoy the
1: stand
3: Clans Casino.
1: Germans love Clams Casino.
0: Yeah.
2: And can I get one order of Clams Casino? Yeah.
1: Okay, other things in sports that happened. We had our first cycle of the season yesterday, Tim.
0: Yeah, and it happened in reverse order. Pete Crow Armstrong hit a homer, then a triple.
1: That's the hardest one to get. The triple is probably the most difficult.
2: He got it second, which made the whole thing.
1: Yeah, homer, triple,
0: double, and then he finished it off with a single. Then I think he had a sack fly too. Pete Crow Armstrong did it all last night.
1: And he got picked off first.
0: He did.
1: He got with the single. He got picked off first. That is so Pete Crow Armstrong. I swear that guy is just he's a savant. When you look, because you'll see, he'll be on every blooper reel too. You know, for as good as he is, he'll be, I don't see the ball. It's
0: out of my fans.
1: Yeah, fell out of the ball, came out of my glove. He just flat drops, things like that, overthrows. But then he'll go hit for the cycle. I really think he's a dope. I think he is a total dope.
0: He might be. Pretty good ball player, though.
1: I think he's like Chris Sabo or Lenny Dykstra. He's just dumb.
0: I could see...
3: He'll be dumpster diving for dentures in 20 years.
2: Why? What?
1: Who was that, Lenny? Yeah.
3: He lost his teeth. For dentures. Yeah.
0: Is Lenny Dykstra's son still married to Jamie Lynn Sigler?
1: Absolutely. Wow. Yeah, Cutter.
0: I called Cutter Dykstra.
1: Yeah.
0: He was traded to the Nationals. He was a nobody. It's amazing.
1: He was in the Brewer organization for a while.
0: He got traded, I think, for Nyjer Morgan. I can't remember. Maybe not. Maybe that was a different trade. But yeah, he got traded to the Nats, called a bunch of his games, and then he married Jamie Lynn Sigler.
1: Yeah.
0: So, worked out well for him.
1: He's okay. He's all right. I think Lenny's okay. Lenny was, got exposed for... He wasn't a great investor, remember?
0: I remember my buddy was the PR guy / broadcaster for the Potomac Nationals who Cutter played for. So he got interview requests because people wanted to talk to Lenny Dykstra's son. And I guess he was doing an interview, and the interviewer started peppering him with questions about Lenny and all the legal troubles he was in. This was, 15, 16 years ago? So.
1: That's when you have license to just go, okay, then we're done here.
0: Yeah, we're done. Yeah. Stop. Don't answer any more questions.
1: Yeah, okay.
0: So a cycle last night. I think it's always cool to see a cycle.
1: It's okay, yeah. They're tough. They're tough to get, you know?
0: Also, it's also cool seeing the Mets lose 12-0.
2: No.
1: Yeah.
0: They were down 9-0 in the second inning last night. Eugenio Suarez hit a homer in the first, the Reds.
1: Reds, right. And it was somebody
0: else. Homer in the first and then a grand slam in the second. That's always tough to overcome that.
1: So. Is that better than the cycle? Just back.
0: A grand slam?
1: Grand slam. I mean, you have two home runs and one's a grand slam in two innings.
0: I think the cycle is probably a little cooler.
1: Okay.
0: I don't know. I mean,
1: they're both good. Hitting
0: a home run in a Major League Baseball game is probably a pretty cool feeling. Doing it twice.
1: Yeah.
0: Ask Paul O'Neill. You know how hard it is?
1: The hardest home run. Oh, and you have to catch it. You have to catch a ball in your hat.
0: And sanity has prevailed.
1: Has it?
0: I think so, at least to a little bit. Brendan Sorsby will not be playing college football anymore. He will be entering the supplemental draft, and we will not see a player that we know of that has bet on his own team playing college football.
2: Is that an NCAA ruling?
0: No. It was a mutually parting of the ways between Sorsby and Texas Tech. The conference was starting to come down on Texas Tech. The entire conference was against Texas Tech. And Texas Tech, who continues to be, we did nothing wrong. We were trying to help this young man, blah, blah, blah, blah, blah. They will not be asking for the money back. Sorsby, whatever he has already received from Texas Tech, he is good to keep.
1: So behind closed doors, do you think they said, this is way too much heat?
0: Yes.
1: They're going to be watching us like nobody's business. We got to get this kid out of here. Let him keep the money.
2: Just say it's all over. Go our separate ways. Goodbye.
0: Well, and Sorsby's team probably was thinking, do I really want to deal with this all?
1: Right. Right.
0: All year. I mean, we're still 3 months away from football starting. So this would have just been a nonstop story you would have heard about. I think the story I saw, Michigan volleyball already canceled a game with Texas Tech in the fall.
1: Yeah, like, ADs were instructing, were modern-day Arch Leister, right?
0: Well, he's a changed man. Remember, he went to rehab.
1: How excited are they to have this guy become an NFL player? Will anybody pick him even?
0: Yeah, he'll get picked.
1: He'll get picked.
0: Yeah.
1: In the NFL, will what have
0: supplemental draft?
1: And they'll have a sit down with him before he reports.
0: Well, it's like maybe he'll go to the same rehab that Mike Vrabel went to. Remember, he had to miss day three of the draft to go to rehab to stop banging Diana Rossini.
2: He was having intense treatments.
1: And he and his wife have been seen out smiling in public, happy.
2: Treatments worked.
0: He's cured.
1: You're right.
2: Treatment worked.
1: It's that simple, yeah.
0: It was like Brendan Sorsby, who made 9,000 bets and was calling people in different states to get down in his action. But when he got caught, whoa, I got a problem.
1: 9,000 bets. That's like a 9-year-old network. Oh, that guy, he made like 9,000 bets on his own team. That guy... Yeah. Like, how many? Like 9,000.
0: He didn't make 9,000 bets on his own team, but he did. Yes, he did, I believe, make 9,000 bets. That's but cool. He will not be playing college football this year. And the talks are intensifying. We got a week. Rock is going to continue to rip his hair out because we're going to keep hearing about possible trades for Giannis.
1: Yeah. It's not going to get less as the days go by either.
0: No. There's a reported trade with the Celtics and Clippers that was floating around there yesterday.
3: But nothing ever comes of this stuff. It's Celtics made an offer.
1: Yeah.
3: They did?
1: It's like a vapor.
3: Then it just goes away.
1: Gone. Yeah. Where'd it go? I don't know.
3: What offer? Nobody knows. Was Jaylen Brown involved? We don't know.
1: There's less details about this than the Iranian ceasefire.
3: Yeah.
1: All right. Tim, we're out of time.
3: They're just waving the rug at the fire trying to get it go. And it will not.
1: They're out of time, Tim.
0: See you guys.
1: Talk to you tomorrow.
5: Get Bob and Brian on your smart speaker. Say, play 1029 The Hog.
6: They are toxic. They can regenerate. They're nearly impossible to kill. And their footprint is growing across the United States. Anybody? What am I speaking of? What little lizard does
2: that?
6: Trying
2: to come up with a paw limb.
6: Lop
2: off their tail and it grows back. Is that a gecko?
6: Mm.
1: Because you find wrinkles. Yeah, one of those answers. Because he's so lonely.
6: Wow, you went a different way.
1: That sounds like a Peter Marshall question on...
6: Allow me to introduce
1: Hollywood Squares.
6: To the hammerhead worm. We had the screw worm a little bit ago.
1: That is, that infects livestock.
6: As the name implies.
1: Haven't we talked about the hammerhead worm?
6: It's a narrow, snake-like flatworm. Maybe I was on vacation.
2: No, these are disgusting.
6: With the head of a hammerhead
1: shark. Well, it's a worm.
2: Yeah.
6: Invasive species, not a newcomer, hitched a ride to the U.S. from Southeast Asia in 1900. But the numbers are growing across the nation.
1: Big in the Southeast, but they're already in Wisconsin, right? We have them here, I think.
6: Officials are sounding the alarm as they can harm local ecosystems by preying on native earthworms, which are essential for healthy soil. Earthworms are garden champs, cleaning the soil by eating their weight in organic matter every day, separating and aerating as they wiggle around through it, creating tunnels that help root growth. Or rote growth.
2: I was at the garden store just a couple of days ago, and I saw a bag of earthworm castings. Is that worm poop?
6: Castings, wouldn't that be?
1: It's a nice way of saying it. Yeah.
2: That's what I thought.
1: Yeah.
2: So that's...
6: They improve soil moisture.
2: Earthworm castings. Okay.
6: Remove fungal spores, stimulate microbial activity, all benefiting the plants.
2: That's what earthworms do.
6: Yeah.
1: For those of you just tuning in, we're saluting the earthworm today here on the Bob and Brian Show and all the hard work it's done over the years.
6: We're worrying about the hammerhead worm, though, the invasive species.
1: All right, what can I do?
6: Earthworms are a staple of the hammerhead worm diet.
2: You know... Yeah, that's no good.
1: I gotta say... We haven't done much to help the earthworm. We have put them on hooks to catch fish for how long?
6: All of it.
1: Ever. And now all of a sudden, the hammerhead worm is the bad guy. I'd say we lead the pack in bad guy behavior.
6: I wasn't fond of that bee that was in the studio yesterday.
1: Yeah.
6: I'd have killed him.
1: Right. Yeah. Uh-huh.
6: I was watching Brian Try.
1: We watched that whole bee thing on Disney, on Nat Geo.
6: There was one person in my, if you could even consider it my neighborhood that had a No Mow May sign up. Everybody else just abandoned that immediately.
1: That seemed to lose momentum after a year.
6: One season.
1: Yeah, 1 year it was like, oh, yeah, get that. And that's like, no, I'm going to cut the grass. That looks really bad when I don't cut the grass for a week or so.
6: My grass. They are coated in a paralytic neurotoxin that's present in pufferfish. You know how the Japanese or Chinese like to eat the pufferfish, but you have to prepare it right or you die.
1: That's what we're told. Do you really die if you eat the wrong part of a pufferfish?
6: Birds, yes, you do.
1: You do.
6: Birds and insects cannot eat this worm because it will kill them.
1: Oh, the robin. The robin. That's all they do is eat worms.
6: Chemical coating is toxic to pets, and it would irritate your skin if you pick one up. Their bodies contain parasitic nematodes, which are tiny roundworms that feed on plants and can become a parasite to us. So it's a worm filled with worms.
7: Oh, my God.
1: Quite a creature.
2: How do you get rid of them?
6: And they multiply like crazy. Because you know why? They're hermaphroditic.
1: Okay, so they can do it themselves, right? They don't need a partner. They're their own partner.
2: Don't cut them up to kill them.
6: Their party trick is detaching a portion of their rear ends and leaving them on plants where within 10 days those little butts grow heads and become offspring. This is a nightmare.
1: Yeah, it's like this is right out of Hercules.
2: The Medusa.
6: Oh, no.
2: Right. What do you put salt on them or something? How do you kill them?
6: If you chop a hammerhead worm to bits, each grows into a new hammerhead worm.
1: That's what Katherine Hepburn did to Humphrey Bogart
6: and
1: an African Queen.
2: Put salt on him?
1: When he got out of the water,
2: all
1: the leeches, and she grabbed the salt and started rubbing it all over him to get the leeches off.
6: That's what my grandparents told me, too, salt and fire.
1: I just can't pull a leech off?
6: No, because their little head embeds in you. Or is that
1: a tick? That's a tick.
6: A leech is equally as gross. You have to, we would hold matches up to each other in Spooner. To get a leech off.
1: We didn't have the internet. That's how we played.
2: I always heard salt.
6: I was just digging. Yeah. I just planted 4 plants yesterday. Did I come across a hammerhead worm? I don't feel any neurotoxic, any worse than I normally do.
1: Good.
6: Using gloves or a shovel, officials advise you place the worm into a sealed plastic bag. Then you have to add vinegar, rubbing alcohol, salt, or soapy water to the bag from there.
2: That's a lot of work to kill a worm.
6: Hold on. From there, you put it in your own freezer.
1: I can't just use Brake Clean and let them have it.
2: Blowtorch?
1: Right.
6: Windex?
1: Yeah. So I said gas won't do it.
6: You put it into a sealed bag into the freezer for 48 hours, then you place the entire bag into the trash. That's what you have to do to kill one of these worms.
1: I'm telling you, Brake Clean will do it. Brake Clean kills everything.
6: Come on.
1: On every WD-40? On every old car show, when they pull a tire off, and you've got the brake drums there, and there's cobwebs everywhere, and there's spiders all over, and depending on what part of the country they're in, they either grab the Burns-O-Matic torch, or they grab the Brake Clean and they clear out the spiders. Nothing survives Brake Clean. You can run a car on it. You can kill bugs with it.
6: I am certain that my own hairspray would be problematic to some bug that's cruising across. I've done that to centipedes plenty of time. Paralyze him.
1: Who hasn't done it to an ant?
6: A
1: can of something.
6: Yeah, absolutely.
3: You can't just stomp on one of these worms and squish it?
6: No, because you're going to make more hammerhead babies.
1: It turns into 8,000 more.
2: But sooner or later, squashed. If you,
6: You're a squasher. I've seen you kill plenty of bugs, Rock.
3: Yeah.
2: Yeah, I don't...
3: I killed that hornet yesterday, or that wasp.
6: Oh, you
3: it was
6: got
3: a wasp,
6: it?
3: Yeah.
1: Did you get it?
2: I got a notice from Mindy.
3: Mindy came running in here.
2: Yeah.
3: I had to save the day.
6: You did that with me the other day with some beetle that I almost fell over.
3: Yeah,
6: and I almost picked it up.
3: It was like the size of a peanut.
1: It's almost
3: in a shell.
1: It's almost like management doesn't care what kind of shape the studio's in.
6: If I would have picked that up, I would have had a heart attack.
3: I got the wasp with a ruler.
2: Yeah.
6: Ooh.
3: Yeah.
2: 3 more and you're an ace.
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20: I want the people to know that they still have two out of three branches of the government working for them, and that ain't bad.
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22: I need your help. I can't tell you what it is. 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
23: What car are we gonna take?
24: What would you say you do here?
25: I'll tell you what I do, man. Two chicks at the same time, man.

It's time for Bob and Brian, covering the great state of Wisconsin from the HQ, the Golden Rondel.

Scene, starring the voice of Beast, Bob Madden, the gangster of love, Brian Nelson, the first lady of Wisconsin newscasters, Carrie Wendt, and the rambling, gambling man, Tim Murray on sports. Today's special features, baseball with Fireman Jim. Showbiz news, this day in history, and who's the stiff? And now, a couple of guys who are going broke because they buy too many $14 margaritas.

0: Dave.
1: 53. With Bob and Brian. Good morning.
2: A little rainy this morning. Maybe some thunder and lightning this afternoon. High of 62. Should be okay tonight and tomorrow. Clearing up. 57 now. And let's see. I got 20 days. 20 days until the 4th of July.
1: Okay.
2: Until the celebration of our 250th year of independence. The big 250.
1: How many working days? How many more interesting American facts will you have to go? Didn't we have, I know we had, I just thought of this.
2: I'm about 13.
1: Back in 1976, when we celebrated our bicentennial, CBS, during the evening lineup, instead of running a commercial at some point, they would run the bicentennial moment.
2: Oh, yeah, the bicentennial minute.
1: Yeah, where's a little fact about the country. Yeah,
2: well,
1: did that for like a year
2: or so. I
1: didn't
2: want to roll up on the 4th of July and go, oh, it's 4th of July tomorrow. It's a Saturday, and we haven't talked about it at all. No, 250 years.
1: Yes.
2: 250 years building the greatest country in the history of the world.
1: Without a doubt.
2: How do we do it? A million little pieces. Some of them are big pieces, like the Lewis and Clark expedition or the Wright brothers inventing airplanes.
1: It took people with great ideas, big ideas, being absolutely fearless. Getting on the first airplane? Are you serious? What's it going to do? Well, it's supposed to fly. Man had never flown before. They thought, there were people out there who thought we needed feathers and a way to flap the wings to make that happen. You know, to run downhill to get a lift.
2: Like I say, millions of little pieces making us what we are today. And that, we're going to salute some of those today. Jeff Bezos is, number three on the all-time list, the Forbes?
1: You're in charge of the list, so if you say it's three, he's three. I'll go with that.
2: The real-time list, Forbes 400, lists Bezos this morning.
1: There's
2: at
1: Musk.
2: Number four.
1: Musk. You get a picture on top of that page if you're the top dog.
2: Yeah, and this is
1: only
2: a
1: Elon
2: behind.
1: Musk.
2: Wow, this is really behind.
1: Well,
2: has Elon at $428 billion. That's wrong.
1: Okay. All right.
2: Well, on this list, Bezos is number four with $241 billion. And how did he get that rich?
1: Bookstores. Amazon. That's where it all started.
2: All right.
1: Started with
2: Amazon.
1: A bookstore.
2: So Amazon is you order it online. It evolved from mail order, right?
1: Yeah. Yes, it did. But
2: all
1: not
2: right.
1: Just,
2: here's the question of the day: who invented mail order?
1: I Rock,
2: something that
1: I'll
2: has made
1: you, I,
2: America great. It I, certainly made America great. Everyone gets all their crap at home now.
1: Yeah.
2: Boxes pile up. We have. You could give the inventor of mail order credit for inventing porch pirates because
1: Well,
2: that's what has happened, although it wasn't something you wanted to invent. It's just something that happened.
1: I think I know the answer to this, but I'll let you go first, Rock. Mail order.
3: Is it like Publishers Clearinghouse or something like that?
1: I think it was Montgomery Ward. It was a department store, a catalog, or a Sears maybe.
3: Yeah, Sears. Yeah.
1: It was some department store that gave us mail order. With their catalog sales.
3: Yep.
1: And I just saw this. Is it Macy's?
2: No.
1: Not Montgomery Ward's?
2: No.
1: Not Sears?
2: No. Invented mail order. Rock, you want to take a stab? Take a few stabs?
3: Before Sears,
2: with a
3: even.
2: Big harpoon.
3: Ah.
2: Knife. Sword. Go ahead. Go nuts.
3: I'm out of guesses.
1: Because the first catalog wasn't a catalog. It wasn't even really a magazine. It was a pamphlet of what you could order.
2: Sure.
3: Yeah.
2: A pamphlet.
3: Yeah.
2: Had some articles in some items in it, and you would... Who conceptualized that?
3: That was something like the Boy Scouts or something like that.
1: Brought to us by who?
2: Benjamin Franklin.
1: You're not going to believe this. That was going to be my original guess because he was our first Postmaster General.
2: That's correct.
1: And I thought Benjamin Franklin, but then I thought, no, I just saw this thing on mail order. It was Sears. Montgomery. I had the answer. If this were Jeopardy, I'd be hopping mad behind my podium. Oh, I know it. I know it. I know it. And now I'm ruined.
3: With stuff like this, Ben Franklin's always a good answer. It's like Babe Ruth for a baseball question.
2: Yeah. Franklin stove, the lightning rod, bifocal glasses, and mail order. Invented and conceptualized mail order cataloging in 1744.
1: Imagine if you could bring...
2: Before the U.S. was born.
1: Imagine if you could bring Ben Franklin back and say, Mr. Franklin, your mail order... You know, all of his inventions now, just show him. But the mail order thing, and take him to a single fulfillment center.
3: Mm-hmm.
1: Yeah. And show him all the packages are going from one spot, being loaded on all those trucks, the robotics, the sorting, all of those things.
3: Yeah.
2: But he was the first step in how we got to where we are here today. He also invented the flexible urinary catheter.
1: Was his smooth? Because they're always the commercials had
2: joints in it.
1: Ooh, it was probably the most unsmooth.
2: Man. Yeah, but that was step number one.
3: One of those joints hung up.
2: No, yeah, I know. He did it to help his brother who had a problem with bladder stone.
1: Wow.
2: They called him. Wow. All right, here's another one for you.
1: Okay, so Ben
2: and
1: Franklin.
2: And you're using this product right now.
1: The microphone?
2: Right now.
1: Headphones? Glasses?
2: No.
1: A shirt?
2: No.
1: Hair product?
2: No, work down. You should work down.
1: A belt?
2: A little lower.
1: Socks.
2: Higher.
1: Shoes. No. Knee. Pants.
3: Underwear.
2: No. Not clothing.
1: Not clothing, but I'm using it right now.
2: Yeah.
3: Lower
1: it's in
3: than
1: front
3: your
1: of me?
3: Belt.
1: It's in front.
2: Not in front of you.
1: Not in front of me.
2: I'll give you a hint.
1: Is it on me? The swivel chair I'm sitting on. That we're
2: Who
1: all
2: invented we're all the swivel on. Chair?
3: Ben Franklin.
2: No.
1: It's a good guess, though. He invented everything else.
3: Yeah.
1: It's not a bad guess. Okay, it's a guy. It's a name. You're looking for a name, not a company.
2: Right.
1: The swivel chair that we take for granted. Oh, who would that? Am I familiar with the name?
2: Yes.
1: I feel like this is What's My Line.
2: You are familiar with the name. You certainly
1: have heard
2: are.
1: The name before.
2: Yes, he invented a couple other things.
1: Did he sign any documents?
2: He sure did.
1: Okay, all right. Who was another inventor back then? You had your Ben Franklin.
2: Oh boy.
1: It's not George Washington. He did not invent the swivel chair.
3: Thomas Jefferson.
2: There you go. Thomas Jefferson.
1: The swivel chair, really.
2: The swivel chair.
1: Oh, he came up with that. Jefferson. So until that, we were sitting on four legs. And just in one position, and he said, we got to do something about this.
2: Yeah, and instead of scraping the chair around all the time, do a little work over here, do a little work over there.
1: Was it a stool or a chair?
2: A chair.
1: Okay, chair. So it had a back and an arms.
2: Swivel chair.
1: Wow, Jefferson had time. That alone should get him on Mount Rushmore, don't you think?
2: Not only that, it especially goes with the celebration of America's 250th anniversary and the Declaration of Independence, because... He probably wrote the Declaration while seated on a swivel chair of his own invention.
3: Maybe the first swivel chair.
2: Yeah.
1: See what I'm sitting on? Know what I'm doing? Right in the Declaration of Independence on a chair.
3: The rest of them are gone. Where'd you get that chair?
2: Yeah.
3: That thing's awesome.
1: You know, Jefferson seems very comfortable. Maybe we get him to write it all out. You
2: know, when in the course of human events, I'm going to switch some over here. On the reason. Now back to the main paragraph.
3: Yeah, he would have never got it done without that swivel chair.
1: Yeah.
2: He'd been scraping his chair all around.
1: This is your best sestercentennial moment.
2: So?
1: Oh, hell yes. Mm-hmm. I'm having a great time here.
2: All right, let's.
1: I usually hate
3: proud
1: this
3: to be
1: part.
3: American this morning.
1: Yes, right off the bat, I am proud to be an American today. Me and Lee Greenwood.
2: you brought up airplanes and getting on an airplane in flight, and
1: the Wright brothers,
2: feathers and everything. Yeah,
1: the Wright brothers, their vision, their just being brave. Just I'll get in it. The Wright brothers said, "I'll get in it. I'll fly it. I believe in this invention. We put this together."
2: I won't make you guess anything on this one because I don't really know how to answer the question. But another great American invention that used worldwide, and we couldn't get along without. But you might be sort of surprised that, you know, someone gets credit for inventing it, because you might say, hasn't that been around forever?
1: Mm-hmm.
2: The flat boat.
1: Oh, okay.
2: A boat with a flat bottom.
1: Yeah, mm. Okay.
2: Yeah, square
1: ends.
2: That's
1: the kind of boat the guy with the Flex Seal has, and he puts a screen door in the bottom.
3: They call it a John boat, too.
1: Yeah.
2: Jacob Yoder invented and built a large boat at the Redstone Old Fort on the Monongahela River.
1: Well, its original intent was for river travel, right? Because it probably came across some shallow areas.
2: Yes, and a load of this. It was big, and he loaded up with flour.
1: Bags of, I'm guessing. Not just loose flour.
2: Right. Monongahela River. So that's up by Pittsburgh.
1: Yep. I'm familiar with the name.
2: And he, it's not sailed. He floated. He pulled. He.
1: What year are we talking about?
2: 1782.
1: Okay. So there are no outboards. He had a pole or a couple of oars or paddles.
2: Yeah. 1782, Monongahela River. There were no... anything.
1: There were no buoys, no warnings, no nothing.
2: No lights, no shore lights, no chains across tributaries that, you know, don't enter. It was just...
1: He couldn't plug in some big spotlight to see where he was going or anything like that. There was no... there weren't even phone chargers on that boat, I'll bet. Or a radio.
3: Or cup holders.
1: Right.
2: And he
1: or a steering wheel or a throttle.
2: Right. And he I like how you know all the things on boats.
1: Yes.
2: You guys. You both have boats.
1: Do you think he had the right amount of life vests on board?
3: Probably not.
1: No, probably didn't have any is my guess.
2: I don't think he probably even knew how to swim.
1: Okay. He's probably out there in dress pants and hard shoes.
2: Yeah. The mission was to float the bags of flour down to New Orleans.
1: From Pittsburgh.
2: Pittsburgh.
1: Monongahela River.
2: The first journey. It was the first attempt to navigate the Ohio and Mississippi River for commercial purposes.
1: Well, if you're going, you want to take some flour with you, and just in case you make it?
2: Just in case
3: you make it.
2: Monongahela to the Ohio to the Mississippi. Take a left and head down to New Orleans.
1: What again? This was in when?
2: 1782. What was out there then?
1: Plus, there was no help. There was nobody along the route to make sure that you passed by. No. Well, we saw him pass by. No, it was just, good luck. There was no sending a message back. Maybe by horse, and they'd get it in a month.
3: And there's all kinds of tributaries coming in. Yeah. Like,
1: I'll
3: follow that one, and then you got to turn around and go, that was not the right way.
1: Or you follow the right tributary, and there's some tree that's fallen down. There were people clearing the waterways back then.
3: Yeah.
1: You know, you could have had eight pine trees or
3: a beaver dam.
1: Yeah. Pick.
2: Yeah.
1: Yeah, in your way. Trip over. Da-da-da-da-da.

0: I'll put him up there with the Wright brothers as far as just courage getting on that boat, you know. You don't know what's around.
1: Did he travel through the night? Did he stop at sundown and camp somewhere? What was going on where he, I don't know, pulled over to the shore? That
0: I want to say
1: the flatboat. He said, "Well, I'll just make it flat." And then
0: I want to say yes, but I'm sure he. No, I went at night too. It was we just.

0: But furthermore, I'm sure he... No, I went at night, too. It was we just kept going down the river.
1: Furthermore, what kind of wood did he use? Because he had to use wood, right?
0: How did he seal it? And what were the adhesives?
1: Couldn't use plywood. There wasn't any plywood.
0: No. Nope. Sure wasn't.
1: Oh.
0: You had to get, you know, some tongue and groove, and that wasn't even around you. How did you put that... You know, I've seen the old barns they put together. They had the craftsmanship to make it happen, no doubt. You know?
2: Right.
0: But how much faith do I have in the first flat bottom boat? That ought to do her.
1: Yeah.
0: That, you know, I always say famous last words. That ought to hold her. You know, famous last words, and then you see the boat coming apart in the river.
2: How heavy would that thing be?
0: That ain't going anywhere. Rock and I said that at his house on Sunday when we were resecuring a tent.
2: Yeah.
0: That it was so windy out there. So Rock gets some bigger spikes and pounds them in the ground. And I said, famous last words, that ain't going nowhere. Now watch it fly out into the lake.
2: Yeah.
0: Never say that when you finished a project. That ain't going nowhere.
2: Right. Yeah. That's just.
0: Because it's definitely going somewhere at that point.
2: Mm-hmm.
1: Use some tools over the weekend. You do some work stuff.
2: Yeah,
1: you do any work
0: yesterday
1: stuff lately?
0: I did. Mm-hmm. Yeah, I did. All yesterday. Right. Yeah.
1: When's the last time you used a circular saw? When's the last time you used a circular saw?
0: Not that long ago. With
2: last week,
0: all right. Last month or two.
1: Last week, yeah. Very
2: last
1: good.
2: Week I did. Yeah.
1: Well, you can thank Tabitha Babbitt for that. A woman.
2: Wow.
1: Invented the circular
0: good
1: saw.
0: Good for her.
1: In 1813.
2: Hey. What?
1: 1813.
2: Where'd she plug it into?
1: Didn't have any electric motors.
0: How did you circulate the blade?
1: Yeah, that's a great question.
0: Would you hook it up to a dam? You know, some water power? Because that's what they did. That's where sawmills were, by rivers, you know, because they needed the water to turn the paddle.
1: It was at a sawmill.
0: Yeah. Okay.
1: A river water powered sawmill in 1813.
0: Look how we noodled that one out. Yeah. Good work, team.
2: Nice.
0: Yeah.
1: But, she was looking at that mill stuff, turning a paddle wheel and probably milling flour with a grindstone, and said, what else can we hook up to this?
0: It was like the first attachment is what she came up with. Yeah. She took the same power, like Milwaukee has done, put a different head on it. You can have an edger. You can have a trimmer. You can have a chainsaw on there. You know, trim branches.
2: Right.
0: Yeah.
2: Only this was water powered.
1: Right.
2: Well, but, still the same concept.
1: Exactly. Yeah. Another great American, how about three great American inventions in a row?
0: All right.
1: The cracker. The graham cracker and the cupcake, all American inventions.
0: Who doesn't like a graham cracker? We couldn't make a s'more without a graham cracker. No.
1: They were originally called digestive biscuits because
0: it's a graham
2: doesn't
0: cracker.
2: Quite have the ring.
1: Graham flour is supposed to be whole wheat flour and supposed to be easier to digest.
2: Mm-hmm. Mm-hmm. Another digestive biscuit? Yes, please.
1: You know, you're laughing. You're laughing at this. But these are just some of the little tiny pieces that make us the greatest
0: tapestry
1: in the world.
0: Mm-hmm. Yeah. I like that. Excuse me.
2: Could I get another digestive biscuit, please?
1: Yeah. Yeah, care to guess the... Care to guess the year on that?
0: Oh. I'll say it happened after the flour was delivered to New Orleans. Because you need flour for them.
1: Well, you could.
0: 1789.
1: Well, it was 1829, actually.
2: Okay. Yeah. After the circular saw.
1: Started thinking, we had the circular saw before we had graham crackers.
0: No, I'm going to call them digestive biscuits now. They're just a way better name. Graham crackers is nice. You're right. For marketing purposes, it rolls off the tongue. But just for, you know, because I want to put every possible roadblock in the way of that name.
1: The regular crackers were regular cracker, just like a saltine, 1792. which was just flour and water. That's all those are. Yeah. Mm-hmm.

0: And those, we still take those when you've got, you know, an upset stomach.
1: You do, yeah. Yeah.
0: Do you have any saltines or digestive biscuits?
2: John Pearson of Newburyport, Massachusetts, invented a cracker-like bread. It was the cracker.
0: The saltine we're talking about now.
2: From flour and water that he called pilot bread. And it was an immediate success with sailors. Because the shelf life, they'd last a long time.
0: If you can keep them dry. You have to keep them dry. So that's the thing. Put them on the top shelf in the boat.
2: That's what hardtack or sea biscuit is the just regular old cracker.
0: Back to the digestive biscuit for just a moment. When I open a package in their wax paper of digestive biscuits, otherwise known as graham crackers.
2: They didn't want to change the packaging much either on those. We've had several permutations of packaging since waxed paper, but the saltines sticking with that.
0: And the graham cracker.
2: Yeah.
0: Yeah. When you open a pack of those, if they happen to be around, you know, let's say you got a box there sitting in the pantry and they go pretty much untouched after the graham cracker crust for the pie has been made or whatever. When you open them, I have a hard time not eating the entire pack. Mm-hmm. Now, like, I'm not going to take, like, two. I'm going
1: right.
0: to bring the pack with me and, oh, well, I ate them all.
2: Well, of course, the graham cracker, too, is, you know.
0: That's what I'm talking about, the graham cracker.
1: When you get down
2: That's why you can't have the s'more without the graham cracker, but that's several other inventions needed to line up for that, too.
0: I think the graham cracker is fine on its own. I've never been a fan of the s'more. I really don't like them.
1: No?
0: Nah. I'm good.
1: Pretty tasty.
0: Like a half a s'more and I'm fine. But if you handed me the whole pack of graham crackers, they'd be gone.
2: For them, actually.
0: Yeah, they are.
2: You're the only person who doesn't like s'mores.
0: They're just not my
2: favorite.
0: They're
2: called s'more for, you know, some more.
1: Give me
2: please.
1: S'more.
0: Is it s'more or s'more?
2: S'more.
0: S'more. Yeah.
1: Give me s'more.
0: Yeah.
2: They're not called. Nah.
0: I've heard.
1: Right. I'm good.
2: Can I have another? Nah, I'm good. No.
1: You're not called I'm goods.
2: Yeah. All right. Also mentioned the cupcake in there.
0: You did bring up the cupcake, but we didn't go.
2: Cupcake's just a, you know, personally sized cake.
0: That's the name. It's always just been a cupcake.
2: Cupcake, fairy cake, patty cake. They all mean the same thing. Invented in 1796. The first recipe for them wasn't until 1828, though, in Eliza Leslie's Receipts Cookbook.
0: Oh, so she came up. See, my next answer that I was going to give if you asked, because we're on to the snack treats now.
2: Yeah,
0: was who invented, I was going to say Little Debbie was going to be my answer. Who invented the bifocals? Wasn't that Little Debbie?
2: All right, one more. You want one more? One
0: yes,
2: more.
0: You're out
2: one
0: of tear.
2: One more in the many pieces
0: these
2: that
0: have all,
2: we have.
0: These have all been fantastic.
2: Well, good.
0: I'm telling you, this is the best one we've done, without a doubt.
2: Now, you know the answer to this. What creature was that we consider a delicacy today was served to prisoners and inmates
0: lobster.
2: Because it was just garbage, right?
0: Lobster, yeah. Feed them that crap, yeah. Yeah, now you're paying top dollar for that. Yeah.
2: And I don't know how they got them. They must have just walked around and picked them out of the water.
0: Mm-hmm.
2: Because the lobster trap.
0: Right. Okay, somebody had to invent that, the lobster trap.
2: Wasn't invented until 1808.
0: Okay.
2: By Ebenezer Thorndike of Swampscott, Massachusetts. Yeah, can catch multiple lobsters at once. It's just a wooden box with some kind of net that they can crawl into and not out of.
0: It doesn't look very complicated. I'm not really sure how it works.
2: What you got there, Ebenezer? That's a lobster trap.
3: When the lobster took off the boy's right finger, seemed a little dangerous, just grabbed him out of the water.
2: I was up over there at Thorndike's, and he had a lobster trap. Yep. That's an actual reenactment of
1: that's how
2: lobster
1: went down.
2: Trap.
3: Don't talk much to the Thorndike's.
2: Plenty of time to think. Not interrupted by a lot of conversation.
3: Yeah. Last time I talked to him, he kept going on and on about an invention he was working on. Don't know if it was the lobster trap. I just...
2: So there you go. Just some great American inventions. Very American inventions.
3: There you go.
2: This country to make us one of the greatest nations ever.
3: Look at history. It's 618.
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9: A Wednesday washout across southeast Wisconsin. I'm WeatherWatch 12 meteorologist Jason Nunning. Steady rain starts moving in around 9 to 10 o'clock this morning, and we'll continue to see widespread rain, a few embedded storms through about the mid-afternoon, a little bit of a break, and then there's the potential for some scattered stronger storms after 5 o'clock and into the evening. We'll see mostly cloudy skies, highs only in the upper 60s. It'll be windy at times, too, with gusts above 30 miles per hour. With your WeatherWatch 12 forecast, I'm meteorologist Jason Dunning.
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6: 625. With Bob and Brian. 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About the time we started, long after we started shipping flour, flat bottom boats.
10: Yeah. Flat bottom boats.
6: But I do like that 1860 because it's a long time ago. It is time for fast food update.
10: Okay. All right.
6: Since we've gone through, you know, we've saluted America as she comes up on her 250th. Is it a birthday, celebration, anniversary? What is it?
10: Call them any of that.
6: Okay.
10: Certainly, certainly an anniversary.
6: Very lively sestercentennial moment this morning, that's for sure.
10: You know, it's too bad we have to wait for the 5 years or the 0 years to celebrate.
6: I like
10: America
6: this,
10: like that.
6: I like the zeros and the fives.
10: I know.
6: Otherwise,
10: you know,
6: it's like, really, we're doing this again already?
10: Yeah, I suppose, but...
6: You know, really? Then it's not really a celebration.
10: We're trotting on ground we haven't covered before on this show. And this show has covered a lot.
6: Yeah.
10: But, yeah. Did you know about the graham cracker? Or the,
6: no. No, I don't think I did. I don't know.
10: Bottom boat or swivel chairs?
6: No, definitely did not know about the swivel chair. Absolutely not. Okay, so on to fast food news for the day. I will give you this information. For the last 11 years, Chick-fil-A has been America's favorite restaurant. We have been more satisfied with the service of Chick-fil-A than any other restaurant in America for 11 straight years.
10: Is that right?
6: They take a poll. There is a poll out there, and Chick-fil-A has been number one for 11 years. Now, Chick-fil-A, I've always heard good things. I go there that much. Clean, courteous.
10: They have commercials that are heartwarming about, you know.
6: They're nice. Yeah, they're nice commercials. But they're not just customers. It's not These so are
10: much
6: friends.
10: About, right. It's not so much about the food as it is about a relationship between.
6: Yeah, right.
10: And they have huge windows.
6: And I've always, and the food I've always heard is really good. People like Chick-fil-A. It's good food. Well, they've been knocked off this year. Customer satisfaction. We have another restaurant that has passed Chick-fil-A in customer satisfaction. And it was close. Chick-fil-A scored an 83. The company that knocked them off scored an 84 out of a possible 100 points. Okay, so that's pretty high.
10: Is it also chicken?
6: Maybe.
10: Is it pizza?
6: It is not pizza, but there is pizza news coming up. I said,
10: all right.
6: This is the fast food report.
10: I don't know then. So,
6: who do you think? Who? Customer satisfaction?
10: Does something else and also chicken?
6: You could get chicken, I suppose, if
11: is
6: you
11: it
6: want.
11: Mexican?
6: It is. No, it's not. No.
10: Chinese?
6: No. Negative.
10: Bulgarian?
6: Don't think it's Bulgarian. Doesn't sound Bulgarian anyway.
10: Not a lot of Bulgarian restaurants or Romanian.
6: No. Not fast food. Or,
10: all right.
6: No. Make your guesses. Stephanie, you can get on this too. Stephanie Sutton is filling in this morning for Carrie.
12: I am.
6: This is customer satisfaction. They have dethroned Chick-fil-A, who has held this spot for 11 years.
10: But it's not pizza.
6: No.
10: And they could also have chicken.
6: Yeah, I'm sure you can. I'm sure you can.
10: Burger King. Because they just did that big campaign where they were going to listen to you, where the CEO of the company was going to say, take your phone calls. Yeah. Boy, if he did all that and didn't climb up to number one, what a waste of time.
6: And we had the story about them introducing the chicken fries with the Pringles.
10: Right.
6: Sour cream and onion.
12: Jersey crusting. Mike's.
6: You say Jersey Mike's. Stephanie says Jersey Mike's. Rock? Mm.
11: I would say Culver's, but that's probably not big enough nationally.
6: Well, they're nationwide now. I don't know.
10: Are they big enough?
6: They're getting national.
11: Right.
6: They're all over the country.
10: All
6: they're
10: right.
6: in Florida. They're in Nevada.
11: They're not nationwide, Arizona. Though, are they? They're kind of going state by state, I think.
6: Hold on.
11: But they have a
6: Google
11: very good customer service.
6: Is Culver's...
12: I know there's some in Florida.
11: Yeah, they expanded to Florida.
6: But
11: that was kind of a big deal because
6: there it is. Yeah, that's how fast I type right there. Culver's is a large national chain.
11: Oh,
6: over 1,000 restaurants across 26 states. So,
11: but that's nothing compared to Chick-fil-A or something like that.
6: I don't know what it says right here.
11: All right, I'm going Culver's.
6: Culver's, you're wrong, Rock. Stephanie, you are right.
10: Jersey Mike's.
6: Mike's has passed Culver's in customer satisfaction.
10: Culver's, Culver's.
6: No, Jersey Mike's has passed Chick-fil-A in customer satisfaction.
12: I was joking when I said that. I just pulled that out.
11: I like Jersey Mike's, and they do a lot of charitable things.
12: Wow.
6: Right.
11: Big supporter of Special
6: Olympics.
11: That probably
6: doesn't hurt with the customer satisfaction, right?
11: Right.
6: Okay. So Jersey Mike's.
10: Danny DeVito did?
11: Yeah.
6: Is he still doing their spots?
10: Well, he did them for a long time.
6: He did them, but I don't know if he's still doing them.
10: Got Eli Manning in on it, right?
6: Yes, he did. He did bring Eli in. Because they had a bit of a feud, right?
10: Yeah,
6: part
10: of the whole
6: story. Yeah, yeah, right.
10: Maybe. Danny DeVito, America's what? Is he the most trusted product endorser?
11: He's like in a river in one of those.
6: Jersey Mike's dethroned Chick-fil-A as America's favorite quick service restaurant.
11: Great job,
6: ending Chick-fil-A's 11-year streak at the top. Jersey Mike's scored 84 out of 100 points in the 2026 American Customer Satisfaction Index, beating out Chick-fil-A, who scored an 83.
11: And they have a heck of a of a Philly cheesesteak. Ooh, man, it's good.
12: Yeah. I'm going to go on
11: the
12: Jeopardy
11: spicy
12: now.
11: One. Yeah.
10: Danny DeVito told us.
6: The American.
10: Are they going to throw at each other now? You know, in the big,
6: Chick-fil-A does
10: softball
6: not.
10: Softball games of life.
6: Chick-fil-A does not launch any. They're nice. Chick-fil-A is nice. They're not. And
11: they
6: Jersey
11: didn't get
6: Mike's,
11: down in the mud in the chicken sandwich wars a couple years ago?
10: No.
11: With Popeyes and.
10: KFC? Yeah.
11: KFC part of that? Yeah.
12: Good for Jersey Mike's.
6: Yeah, so they're top dog right now, so.
12: Do you guys got like a favorite sub from there?
11: Yeah, mine's the Philly cheesesteak, the spicy one.
6: Okay. Jersey Mike's is the American Customer Satisfaction Index cites Jersey Mike's commitment to freshness, food quality, and value, as well as their sustained customer satisfaction despite rapid growth. Chick-fil-A remains highest rated in the chicken category, but the sub shop edged them out for the overall ranking this time around.
12: Wow.
6: So you want your chicken sandwich? People think Chick-fil-A. Well, it's right in the name, chicken. All right, on to the next topic. Pizza Hut. Parent company Yum Brands is selling Pizza Hut in two separate deals, so they're breaking up Pizza Hut.
10: Selling Pizza Hut. Yum Brands is going to divest itself of Pizza Hut.
6: Selling it off. What do you think?
10: Who's getting it? Amazon?
6: What do you think they're going to take in?
10: It's going to be Pizza X. Is Elon buying it?
6: No. I'll tell you who's buying it. Long Range Capital.
10: What do they do?
11: No, it just sounds like a capitalist.
6: Yeah, there's no Yum. There's no
10: it doesn't sound
6: in their name.
11: That's a private equity firm.
10: They are a corporate business.
11: Yeah.
10: Have your chicken sandwich.
11: Buy up everything and do it crappier than
6: here at Long Range Capital. That's good. So they are. Long Range Capital is buying. Yep. They're buying part of Pizza Hut.
10: Part.
6: All right. What are they paying for? Just what are they getting? They're getting the U.S. and global operation. Oh, wait. No, that's wrong. Yum Brands is selling Pizza Hut to two separate deals totaling. Oh, the total deal. This is for both parts. Is totaling. So the part that's going to Long Range Capital is selling for how much? They're getting a...
11: What are they getting?
10: What part?
6: Yum Brands China is keeping their part. So the China brand.
10: So Yum is keeping Pizza Hut in China.
6: China Yum is keeping it there. Yum Brands is getting out. This is, there's China Holdings is purchasing them, but it's like the Chinese branch of Yum Brands.
10: Okay.
11: We're asking how much for the...
6: And they're selling them because they're struggling, they said. They said, you know, Pizza Hut is struggling. So what do you get for a struggling pizza chain?
10: Is struggling in the U.S.?
6: Globally, they said. So
11: I'm going to say $1
6: billion. $1 billion. All right, Stephanie.
10: They don't have an ad campaign with someone like... Danny DeVito
6: or Eli Manning. Yeah,
10: they don't have Shaq.
11: They had what's his name, the warehouse guy from The Office.
10: Right.
11: Daryl. Yes. Daryl was the spokes guy for a while.
10: Okay. I haven't seen him in a while.
11: All right.
12: Aren't there original Pizza Huts? Like everything's the same from the 70s and 80s, where they have the checkered tablecloths and the salad bar.
11: There's one in Oconomowoc. I haven't stepped inside, but it looks the same from the outside.
12: Mm-hmm. I kind of like the nostalgic.
10: They keep moving Pizza Hut around by me. It's been in like three different.
6: So it's not actually in the hut.
10: Malls.
6: It's in some other building. Yeah, not their signature building. No. All right, so you say $1 billion, Rock. Stephanie.
12: Oh, how much it sold for?
6: Yes.
12: $800 million.
6: It's a struggling pizza chain. They're getting rid of it because it's a struggling pizza chain.
10: Really? And
6: that's like in the description.
10: This is like
6: buying a house and going, well, the roof leaks. You know, and it's right there.
10: They do a lot better during COVID and everyone was getting delivered. Okay, I'll say $2 billion.
6: $2 billion. Brian, I'm gonna give you credit. $2.7 billion was the total sale.
10: Although 0.7 billion is
6: Long Range Capital is paying $1.5 billion and Yum Chinese Holdings is paying $1.2 billion. All right, now for
10: struggling. How long have you been struggling?
11: Struggling. Yeah.
10: I thought they were fine.
11: We're not fine.
10: I woke up this morning, I thought pizza was fine, and now... What's going on?
11: Well, hopefully Long Range Capital can, you know, that sounds like a company that knows what we're after as Americans as far as taste, you know.
10: Although,
11: you know what America wants.
13: Sounds like a Gordon Gekko kind of company.
11: It really
13: like,
11: does.
13: Like they're going to break it up
11: they're
13: and
11: gut
13: sell it.
11: It
13: off. Yeah.
11: They're going to gut the pension fund.
13: Who wants a pizza oven? For
11: stock will be, they'll get, we'll buy your stock back for pennies on the dollar, that sort of thing, you know. Yeah, it doesn't sound good, no. But you know, we'll see. Something tells me, like, I don't think Pizza Hut's long for this world.
13: No.
10: They were one of the foods that built America. They had
11: And that's
10: there.
11: Where I was going. Do you remember where they were founded and who founded them?
10: I thought it was in, like, Kansas or Nebraska.
11: Wasn't
10: it?
13: Going to call it something else, right?
11: They were founded by Dan and Frank Carney, who borrowed $600 from their mother to get their first restaurant in Wichita, Kansas.
10: Hey, there we go.
11: And it was, and they named it Pizza Hut. Do you know why?
13: I remember.
10: I saw the story and I can't remember.
13: Yeah,
10: it was
11: because
10: they didn't change the shape of the building. It was already shaped that way, right?
11: They called it Pizza Hut because the original small building could only fit 8 letters on the sign.
13: That's it, yeah.
11: So they went with Pizza Hut, not Pizza Palace or Pizza Emporium.
10: We wanted
11: Emporium.
10: To call it Pizza Whore, but there wasn't room.
11: H-O-R? Can we just go with H-O-R? No, they're going to think we're stupid if we do that. Go to Hut. Pizza Hut? No.
10: Pizza Hut? It was supposed to be Pizza Hut, you idiot. Hut, who cares?
11: They didn't think hot pizza would work, or Pizza Hat.
13: There's a Pizza Pit.
11: Pizza Hit.
10: Right, Pizza Pit would have worked.
13: Yeah.
12: Hey, Ma, can we go to Pizza Whore tonight?
13: Watch your mouth, young lady.
10: Yeah.
11: Oh, my, that's a new place down the street.
10: It's catching on.
11: All right, and one more fast food fact. McDonald's is bringing back the deep-fried apple pie.
13: Nice.
11: Yeah, the deep-fried, not the baked. The deep-fried that hasn't been around.
13: Yeah, crunchy.
11: Yes, since 1992. You haven't had that lava hot. Right. Yes.
10: Filling. The few times I've ordered an apple pie since 1992.
11: They're a disappointment. They are not.
10: I never really thought, is this baked or fried?
11: The baked ones were those were money.
10: Yeah. Yeah.
11: The deep fried ones were money, not
13: deep fried
11: ones.
13: Yeah.
11: Deep fried, those
10: were like a double fried donut. They were
11: so great,
10: crispy and hot.
13: I saw some hack where like you take one of those and you mix it in your McFlurry, like just stir it up in there.
11: The deep fried one or the baked one?
13: Just the baked one, you know. But still, it's like apple pie in your ice cream and
11: said apple pie
13: looked pretty good. I was like, man. That's genius.
11: Yeah. Company said Tuesday it's bringing back the fried apple pie. Not the cherry pie, because you get an apple or cherry pie.
13: Back in the day, yeah.
11: Yeah, before. For the first time in more than 3 decades, they'll be available in most U.S. restaurants for a limited time starting June 23rd. So we can start the countdown to that.
13: Same day Giannis is supposed to be signed before.
10: Summer hits, Giannis is signed, in a little while we get
13: the apple pie back.
10: Fried apple pie.
11: I hope they're bringing back the original size too.
13: Yeah.
11: Not some shrunk down mini one bite pathetic apple pie. You know, the way I remember it, where it took like, you know, probably 5 good bites.
13: And
11: the first bite you're going, oh,
13: right. That's when it burns the roof of your mouth.
11: Yeah. So be advised, young.
10: And it said on the little box, caution. Filling is hot.
13: Yeah.
10: Mm-hmm. Oh, how hot can it be?
13: that's just for
10: 17,
13: idiots.
10: I'll take a big hug.
11: So be advised, because it's... what is that, 34 years since we've had apple pies? So there are parents,
6: You know, there are parents who are 35 years old who have never had, you know, they have their own children now who have never had the deep fried apple pie. So if you're going through McDonald's and you're getting one of these, you exercise some caution.
13: Yeah.
6: Don't just open the bag and start eating the apple pie.
12: Right. Let it sit.
6: They ain't joking when they say it can be hot. I mean, it's like hot, hot.
12: It's like that McDonald's coffee. Let it just sit for a second.
6: So just, you know.
10: You don't want to let it sit too long. You want it hot.
6: You do. You want it.
12: You're right.
10: Right in the name, hot apple pie.
6: You want it warm. You don't want it hot. You might want it hot, but you don't want it that hot.
12: So you're talking 2 minutes?
6: No. Eat your Big Mac.
10: They're great.
6: Finish your fries.
10: Ice cream.
6: Finish your fries.
13: Yeah.
6: All that stuff.
10: Smash up one of those hot ones on.
13: That's what I'm saying.
10: Soft serve ice cream. It's like, holy cow, what is this?
13: They say just throw it right in.
10: You'd have to take baseball bats and chase foreigners out of this country.
6: Aren't we doing that
10: already? The ones that are here for the World Cup.
6: Oh.
10: Okay. They're here for the World Cup and love the country. I saw more of that yesterday. It's like, man, this is such a great time they're having.
6: Yeah, I saw it too. Yeah, they're having a great time here.
10: Yeah. You give them one of those hot apple pies crushed over a soft serve ice cream. You won't be able to get them out of here. Can we stay longer, please? I need one.
6: June 23rd. 6:42, news is coming up. How's traffic, Rock?
13: 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We have some debris in the Mitchell Interchange, 43 South as you're headed 94 West. Expect some lane closures there. And also we have a crash 4145 North at the ramp from Watertown Plank. The right shoulder is blocked there, just be aware. And that is starting to build a little volume in that area as we speak. 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
6: Did we start baking our apple pies to be healthier rather than deep frying them? 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
10: Well. It's like, you know what's bad for you? Fried stuff. We bake these.
6: We don't go to McDonald's for our health.
10: Right.
6: We go there for the convenience and the delicious taste.
10: They probably started.
6: Okay.
10: Put the yogurt then, and
6: those are good though. I like those. I like their those.
12: Oh, they're French fries, the best.
6: All right,
12: I'm sorry.
6: And they're not even top on customer satisfaction.
12: Don't at me.
6: Yeah,
12: those French fries, so good. Have you dipped the French fries in the ice cream? Oh my god!
10: Chocolate shake.
12: That too.
10: Yeah.
12: So good. They really are the best. Oh my!
10: I discovered a French fry, I couldn't believe.
12: Where? What?
10: It's called Crunch and Munch or Munch and Crunch, and it's on Highway 100.
12: Okay.
10: Best fries ever.
12: Okay.
10: Yeah.
12: I'll do a swing by.
6: What if they put that up on their billboard today? Brian Nelson.
10: They won't. Yeah. They don't know who I am. They don't. let's see. We're going to get some steady rain this morning. Should be kind of steady. Should show up here in a little while. 62 for a high. Might get some showers and thunderstorms. Later today, thunder and lightning. Then tonight, cloudy and 57. Tomorrow, intervals of clouds and sunshine. High of 74. It's 57 in Milwaukee and Racine, 55 in Waukesha.
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0: And Lionel Google Summer Shandy bringing the 34th annual Bob and Brian Open to benefit the Mac Fund Thursday, July 23rd. 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Thanks to Sherwin Industries. Root and Highlands courses, those are sold out, but you still get a foursome on the new Wee Nip course. 11 holes, walking, executive course. I think you'd enjoy it, Stephanie. Have you tried it? Have you been out there yet? Have you done it?
1: I've not seen the Wee Nip.
0: Okay. I think you're going to like it.
1: My station was there, but I was not.
0: Yes. I saw people from your station there, actually.
1: Yeah.
0: When I was there.
1: Did you say hello?
0: No.
1: Oh, it was the new guy. You didn't know the new guy.
0: I'm trying to think, did I talk to anybody? I mean, I talked to everybody at Grand Geneva that I knew.
1: Yeah.
0: But I, you know.
1: I think Dario and Pat were there that day for my station.
0: I don't think I saw Dario.
1: Okay. Tall, thin guy, new guy, Pat?
0: Yeah, I've seen him.
1: Pat
0: seen
1: Timlin.
0: Him. Yeah. Yes. So you got that. It's 11 holes. It's all brand new. Still shiny. Along with that, you get official Bob and Brian golf shirt. Thanks to Community Golfing and Restoration. Stephanie Sutton's Bloody Mary and Beer Mosa Bar up and running again this year. 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Stephanie, since we last saw you, you've been traveling the world.
1: Oh, that's right. Yes. Yes, I have.
0: God, did you bang on Clooney's door when you were in Italy? Did you get out
10: and see him?
0: Tie up to the his dock?
1: Did not see him at, by the way, it's Lake Como, not Lake Cuomo.
0: No, I think we've always called it Como.
1: No, I didn't.
0: Oh, you didn't? You called it like Mario Cuomo?
1: Yeah.
0: Oh,
1: like the governor. The former governor.
0: Right.
10: Yeah. You're walking around Italy.
0: Como,
10: like
0: yeah.
1: No, I knew it ahead of time. Thank goodness. Lake Como.
10: Okay.
1: Como. Yeah, so my husband and I went to go.
0: Your boating day was nice because the forecast said thunderstorms were in the forecast for that day.
1: It did, and I was freaking out.
0: Like, and it turned out very nice, right? It was a beautiful day.
1: Highly recommend going to Lake Como in northern Italy and renting a boat. We did it for 3 hours. My husband,
0: was
1: my
0: it a was it a
10: 3 hour tour? Nice.
0: Yeah.
1: Yeah.
0: Was it a pontoon?
1: Oh no,
0: no.
1: A speedboat, but not too speedy. You know, like a tiny one.
0: What did it have? Was it an inboard, an outboard?
1: Oh, now you're asking me questions I don't really know.
0: All right, did you have to take a little boating quiz before they...
1: No.
0: They just gave you the keys?
1: I know, I was kind of... how do they even know
0: really?
1: My... I can't even believe they know my husband knows how to even drive a boat. It's
10: Italy, not the U.S.
1: Right, it was like...
10: Is he in the Bahamas there warning people against the rentals, the jet skis?
0: Okay.
10: Yeah.
0: Because
10: U.S. Embassy in Nassau said, "Yeah, you don't want to go out there because everything's shady." There's even been like sexual assaults and things by
1: on the jet skis. Ooh, yeah, we didn't have that problem in Italy.
0: Okay, so they just toss you the keys. There's no quiz. There's no okay. You're certified now. Or here, read this. Sign this.
1: We had to put money down for the boat, and they said basically you have 3 hours, and if you are not back here in three, they're going to charge you more.
0: So you're back in 2 hours and 50 minutes to make sure that
1: we were. And I was going to my husband, we got time. He's like, no, we don't.
0: Yeah,
1: I got to dock this thing. So I will tell you this: Lake Como is huge.
0: Okay,
10: yeah,
1: like not Lake Michigan big.
10: You can see both shores all the time, right?
1: You can.
10: But
1: it's a
10: long and winding lake.
1: So we took the train from Milan. My daughter was studying abroad in Milan. This was the end of her semester. And this is, you know, we were in Milan a couple of days. And then on that Sunday, we went to Lake Como, as you said, too. We looked ahead of time and it was supposed to be a thunderstorm.
0: You were panicking about the weather when you were here last.
1: No, I will say every day was 80 in sunshine.
0: There you go.
1: In Italy.
10: No bad weather.
1: It thunderstormed in Rome one early morning, but we were sleepy.
0: This all goes back to Leo Biscaglia.
1: Why does it go back to that?
0: Leo Biscaglia.
10: Was he from Lake Como?
0: No, he wasn't. I think he was just a New Yorker. I think he was just a stinking New Yorker is all he was.
10: Oh, Biscaglia.
0: Leo Biscaglia. I remember one of the first things I saw him say at a lecture. Oh, it wasn't at a lecture. I watched it on TV. Was that 80% of what you worry about never even happens. Stop worrying.
1: Yeah.
0: We're going to worry ourselves to death. Don't worry. And you were worried about the weather? It was sunny. There was nothing to worry about.
1: stunning, gorgeous. Yeah. So an hour train ride to Milan. Let me get you to the boat first. That was probably, the boat itself was wonderful, but we get on the train to Milan, and it is, we didn't know it was an Italian holiday.
0: What was the holiday?
1: I don't know.
0: Oh.
1: But it was Sunday, Monday, and Tuesday. I'm like, what's with you?
10: Wow.
0: That's...
1: And I go to my daughter, what's going on? She goes, typical Italy or Italians. This is what they do.
10: Wow. Come on.
1: I don't even
10: know. She was tired of what they were doing?
1: Oh, she's like, they just kind of do their own thing. And then, yeah, I mean, obviously it was some sort of...
0: Well, it is their country. They are doing their own thing in their own country. Yeah,
1: right. So I will say this. We did not have a seat on the train, standing shoulder to shoulder with, you know, other people going to Lake Como for the day. For the holiday.
0: Yeah.
1: So we get to Lake Como, and then there's another line to the ferry. We were in Verona, and we took a ferry over to Bellagio. Which, funny, must be that's where the Bellagio in Vegas is. Or where
0: probably.
1: It's from. Yeah, I'm
0: that's
1: guessing.
0: My guess.
1: But that was another hour. So it took a while to
0: get. That was packed too?
1: Yes.
0: The ferry was packed?
1: Mm-hmm. But we get finally to Bellagio. We go over there. The guys, I mean, because we had communicated ahead of time, by the way, on the WhatsApp app. Totally like the WhatsApp app when you're international. And then, yeah, he knew who we were. And literally, I'm like, I'm going to go change into my swimsuit. And they like have, I don't know if Brian signed something. He just said, yeah. I've driven boats before on lakes. The guy's like, okay, cool.
0: Good enough for me.
1: Mind you.
10: Now's the time for your Italian voice.
1: Yes, yes.
10: Instead of the Pope, which is wrong now because he's from Chicago.
2: You've driven the boat before.
10: There you go. That's the guy.
0: Yeah, sure. Yeah, yeah, I've driven a boat.
2: Very good, sir. Very good. You're signing here. You bring the boat back 1 minute late, we double the pay.
1: Yes, exactly.
2: The bill she could double.
0: 3 hours. They were very clear about the 3 hours. No fooling around. You be back here.
1: Yes.
0: That means tied up to the dock. You're standing in front of me, handing me the keys in 3 hours. Not where we'll be there. We'll be there until the dock in 5 minutes. Nonsense.
1: No, 4 o'clock. We had to be docked or returned to the dock. But I will say, so my daughter and I changed because there was some clubhouse thing. We come back. My husband's on the boat, and it's really choppy. I'm like, uh-oh.
0: Did he have his Yacht Rock hat on?
1: No.
0: That cheesy Yacht Rock hat that he likes to wear.
1: He should have brought that. That is so. You're right.
0: Just.
1: He loves that hat, but did not bring it on the Italy trip. Anyways, so the good news is the guys are like, don't worry. Like, the water gets smooths out when you get out.
2: She's going to get a much smooth when you get away from a dock. You're going to like. Bonjour. No. You're going to love.
1: So we get out there, and it is choppy.
0: Choppy, yeah. Like, choppy's
1: like,
0: hard. Choppy's
1: I will say rough. The three of us are looking at each other like, this is going to be a long 3 hours. Like a long.
0: Were you taking on spray?
1: That happened at one point.
0: Yeah.
1: Well, you know, and Kate, she's wanting stuff for the gram.
0: Yeah. You can't do that when you're like a drowned rat on the boat in Italy.
1: So that's what got it. When we... It's too many boats.
0: You women love to get on boats. No, this is every boat. Tell me I'm wrong, Rock. You get on a boat with women, and they want to just say, oh, I just want to be in the sun and all that. And the water gets a little choppy, and you're like, okay, let's get home, and you're getting in the throttle a little bit, and you start taking on a little spray. The women freak out. Slow down. Yeah. Do you want to get home?
3: Yeah.
0: Yeah. If you're on the water, you didn't expect to get wet at some point during the day? You know, a little spray coming up?
1: Yeah, we got sprayed at one point. Yeah.
0: And the two of you let the captain have it.
1: We did. We screamed.
0: Yeah.
1: We complained. But in his defense, there were like five boats, you know, swarming us because on this lake, they give you like a celebrity tour guide, basically. One of the homes, villas off the cliff, it was in Star Wars.
0: Oh,
1: you would have to Google it, Brian, the movie that it was in. I think it was the one with Natalie Portman. It's something about a honeymoon.
10: Yeah,
1: or a
10: I think her and Hayden Christensen were sitting on a balcony or something, and you looked around and you go, oh, yeah,
0: that looks nice.
1: That was it.
0: Okay.
1: That was it. And then just down literally a half a mile from there was Richard Branson's place. And then Brian kept thinking.
0: So you had a map of the stars.
1: Yes, Holmes. But then to get to Clooney's, ooh. That was a solid 45 minutes down the way. We were looking and looking.
0: He's not even there. You're not even going to see him. Yeah. You're just going to see his house.
1: No. And then we kept Googling it like, oh, is that it? Is that it? Yep, there's Clooney's house. Yeah, we did not see George Clooney, but we went by, I suppose, one of his many vacation homes. But it was beautiful. It's just that the lake is massive. Even in the train ride there.
0: Do you understand why he wants to live there?
1: Yes.
0: Okay.
1: Because it's that massive.
3: Hoping he'd be out cutting the grass or something?
1: Yes. And he did have grass.
0: Pushing a wheelbarrow around with some trimmers in it, you know, sweating.
1: Fishing off his dock.
0: Yeah.
1: Yeah, I was kind of hoping. Hello, George.
0: With the leaf blower. Hi. Got to get this done.
1: Rumor has it, though, he's very friendly to the locals or whoever they're. People, like, he helps people with their groceries.
0: So not to the Americans, just to the locals.
1: No, you know what I mean. If you see him or whatever, I don't know. But, yeah, Lake Como was pretty cool. The other recommendation, other than, obviously, the Rome and the Colosseum, Portofino. Ooh. Which means Port of the Dolphin, which, by the way, I didn't know until after we visited it.
10: Fino is a dolphin?
1: I guess so. A little Italian fishing village.
10: Dolphin's not a fish.
2: Meet a fish.
3: Do you know what Guay means? We haven't figured that
10: out. Paraguay and Uruguay.
3: Paraguay. Right.
1: What does it mean?
3: We don't know.
0: We don't know. We were
3: hoping you knew.
1: Oh, no.
0: I'm going to ask ChatGPT during the commercial break.
3: Sure.
0: You know, find out that way. Mm-hmm. But the trip was a success. You had a good time, yeah?
1: We had a great tour guide. She knew what she was doing.
0: Okay. All right.
1: Yeah. Highly recommend.
10: You said this was to bring her back to the country. Right. Like you had to rope her and drag her, but...
1: No, she dragged us everywhere. No. We were following
10: Now, is she still in Italy or did you
1: actually... No, she came back different flight. She had to wait in O'Hare a couple hours for us to get back from our flight.
10: Okay.
1: No, but we're all back in America. She cried a little because she was sad. She loved it.
10: Sad to leave?
1: 5 months there. She got used to the culture, the people.
0: Sure.
1: She loved it. Italy was wonderful.
0: Yeah. Coming back to the
10: Take her to Bucky's.
1: Yeah.
10: Take her to Walmart.
0: Got to come back to this stinking country.
10: From there and come here. Nuts about it.
0: 7:03.
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4: 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Garrett Mitchell hit a solo homer in the seventh inning to lift the Brewers to a 2-1 win over the Cleveland Guardians last night. Abner Uribe tossed a scoreless eighth, stranding a runner at third, and Trevor McGill completed the combined four-hitter with a perfect ninth for his ninth save in 11 opportunities. Bryce Terang snapped a scoreless tie in the fourth with his 11th homer and a two-out solo shot

0: You're only 3 goals behind. He said, no problem. I'll be tied by sunset.
1: Right. The U.S. World Cup team says it is prepared for the physical challenge of facing Australia in group play this week. They attribute the toughness to their coach, midfielder Sebastian Berhalter, says the coach has emphasized something important to them. We're American. We don't take crap. That mentality was forged last October
2: Swivel
1: when the
2: chair.
1: U.S. faced Australia.
2: Graham crackers.
1: Right
2: now. Order and not taking crap.
0: What were they before they were graham crackers? Digestive biscuits.
1: Uh-huh. Yep.
0: Another digested biscuit with your tea? Yes, thank you.
1: A great pre-game meal.
0: Right. Right. You know, it's one thing to say, yeah, we've been toughened up by our coach. And we got to see it on the field.
1: Yeah.
0: And it's got to be tough. It can't be stupid.
1: There's a difference.
0: That was stupid. No, yeah. It's tough.
1: Charles yeah. Martin was stupid.
0: Yes. Yes, he was.
1: Clay Matthews was tough.
0: Yeah. Let's go with that.
1: Scottie Scheffler is on the cusp of a career Grand Slam at the U.S. Open. Could be the latest comparison with Tiger Woods. This is Scheffler's first crack at joining golf's most elite club. Woods is the only player in modern era to get the slam on his first try. Standing in Scheffler's way is a Shinnecock Hills course that's among the toughest tests in America. Even before the USGA gets involved, Rory McIlroy says the course is gentle at the moment, but with wind in the forecast, that could change in a New York minute.
0: Shinnecock minute, but okay, yeah. New York minute, fine.
1: And the Knicks ticker tape parade will be a first. The new NBA champions have won the title before in 1970 and 73, but they weren't honored then with a New York signature procession. The 70s wins came at a time when then-Mayor John Lindsay had reined in the confetti-tossing spectacles.
3: The Bucks did not get one either in 71.
1: No
3: parade. John McLaughlin told me about it.
1: Yeah. Well, we had a good one. In 21.
3: Yes.
2: Made up for an environmental thing?
1: I think so.
2: We can't have all that paper blowing around. So no more fried apple pies. No more confetti.
1: We're bringing it all back.
0: For a limited time. McDonald's is doing their part. Could it be the ticker tape parade was too expensive? I mean, the security and...
1: Possibly. I think they did the parade. They just didn't do the ticker tape.
0: Okay. All right. So bring your garbage.
1: Yeah. New Mayor Zoran Mamdani predicts that this is going to be the largest parade in New York City history tomorrow. The ticker tape tradition began in the late 19th century when brokerage firm workers watched parades from office windows and flung out the narrow paper used by telegraph era stock ticker machines.
0: I heard on Saturday night after the Knicks had locked up the championship, Knicks gear was selling at 8,000 units a second.
3: Wow.
0: It was the most gear. It's like it set the world record for most gear sold in X amount of time, or the most gear, the most that was sold in a sec. But they were selling 8,000 units per second for a while.
3: Man. Whoa.
0: Man, you were a Knicks fan and you didn't have enough gear. I'm ordering more.
1: Yeah, and everybody who was just a little Knicks fan and didn't have anything, ran out and got loaded up on it, too.
0: Yeah.
1: That is sports.
0: All right. Thanks, Rock. I hope that number is right, 8,000 per second, but I'm sure I heard that.
3: Sounds
0: I couldn't
3: right
0: make
3: New
0: that
3: York.
0: Up in my head, could I? It's 7:12.
4: Who's the stiff?
0: You can come up with here for answers. Dial now, 866-BOB-AND-BRIAN or 414-799-1029. Stephanie, what are we playing for today? It's Wednesday.
3: It is Wednesday, so a $25 gift card from Pauly's Pub and Eatery.
0: All right, time to go find some contestants. Where are we starting today?
3: Okay, let's see. Let's try two.
0: Welcome to the show. Who's this?
5: Good morning, everybody. This is Haas, again, from Lake Geneva.
0: Haas, what was the delay about there? It's not like you.
5: I had to clear my throat. Okay. Does everyone have a great day today?
3: By the way, Lake Geneva, not as big as Lake Como.
5: Oh, Boston, come on.
2: That kind of abuse. I mean, no one said it was.

0: Yeah, that's false, Stephanie.
1: All right. Stand by, Hoss. Get ready for more of that abuse.
2: Man.
0: Yeah.
1: All right, where are we going, Steph?
3: How about line four?
1: Welcome to the show. Who's this?
0: This is Scott.
1: Scott, good morning. Where are you calling from?
0: Milwaukee, Wisconsin.
1: Is Milwaukee bigger than Lake Como, Stephanie?
3: Probably.
1: All right. Gentlemen, it's time to play the game. Do you have any questions before we get started?
0: I do not. No.
2: All right, then. Here we go. Question one. What artist won the 2021 Grammy for Record of the Year with Everything I Wanted?
0: Scott.
2: All right, Scott.
0: Gwen Stefani.
2: No, it's not Gwen Stefani. Haas, do you know?
0: I'll take a stab at it. Taylor Swift.
2: Not Taylor Swift. Billie Eilish. Billie Eilish. All right. Tied at zero. Here we go. Question two. What brand used the line, Mamma Mia, that's a spicy meatball, in its TV commercials?
0: Scott.
2: All right, Scott.
0: Chef Boyardee.
2: No, not Chef Boyardee. Haas, do you know?
0: Pizza Hut.
2: No. Alka-Seltzer. Alka-Seltzer. Wow. They had a really fantastic ad campaign there for a while in the 70s.
1: Mm-hmm. Can't believe I ate the whole thing.
2: Yep.
1: That's a spicy meatball. Yep. Did they have a third?
2: Yeah, I can't remember one.
1: Okay. All right.
2: Tied at zero. Three questions left. Someone has to get this right or we'll have to be done. What is the mascot, not the nickname? All right. Hoss.
0: Cy the Cardinal.
2: That is correct. Cy the Cardinal is the mascot for Iowa State University, the Cyclones. But the Cardinal. So anyway, Haas leads 1-0. Haas, you need two more correct answers. Scott, you're only playing goalie at this point. Here we go. Question four. What is the capital of Turkey?
0: Scott.
2: Ooh, I think Klaus was first.
0: Ankara.
2: A-N-K-A-R-A. All right, there
0: Ankara.
2: We go. Ankara is usually how it's pronounced.
1: All right.
2: And Haas has a chance to win. Here we go, question five. In 2014, Eddie Redmayne won the Best Actor Oscar for his portrayal of what historic... All right. Haas.
0: That would be Stephen Hawking for the win.
2: Stephen Hawking is correct.
3: Oh, my.
0: Shout out to my cousins in Hayward and Kansas.
1: So is that, all right, that's enough. Is that who you're thanking today, Haas?
0: Yes.
2: That's enough, Haas.
1: All right. Congratulations.
3: He won a $25 gift card from Pauly's Pub and Eatery.
1: 717.
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1: All right, let's get a look. All right, yes, thank you, Eric.
4: Uh-huh.
1: I was confused there. Could you tell?
4: I covered it up
1: pretty well.
4: Yeah, you sure did.
1: Good job, idiot.
4: Want some traffic?
1: If you don't mind.
4: 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It's about a mile beyond the Moreland ramp. It's over on the right shoulder, not really causing any delays. Just be aware, move over, give them some room. Also, disabled on 43 South, half mile beyond the ramp from Silver Spring, over on the right shoulder. Again, not causing any delays, but give them some room. 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
4: All right.
2: Steady rain this morning, showers, maybe some thunder and lightning this afternoon, high of 62, low of 57 tonight with some clouds, and then tomorrow, intervals of clouds and sunshine, high of 74.
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3: It's 7:22. Time for Showbiz News. The Williams sisters. Oh, we already mentioned Hayden Christensen. He's back. Sean Penn, Conor McGregor. Let's go to press page one first. No births, no deaths, no marriage and divorce, but we have a breakup. Jelly Roll has filed for divorce from his wife of 10 years, Bunny XO. Mr. Roll filed back in May, but news didn't break till this week. His real name is Jason DeFord, making it a little easier to fly under the radar. She's also Elisa DeFord. When he won his Grammy, he dedicated the trophy to Bunny, who applauded along. Though he's also publicly admitted to previous infidelity. But he filed on her, so I don't know what.
4: Okay.
3: What?
4: No, just
3: off to the swamp.
4: Sad breakup.
3: Yeah. You know. Switzerland's foreign ministry announced yesterday a signing ceremony for the peace deal between the United States and Iran will take place on Friday at the Bergenstock Resort near the city of Luzerne. During the G7 meeting in France this week, Trump said that the Strait of Hormuz will be fully open by Friday. Said the main thing is Iran will not have a nuclear weapon. Okay. Also, now five people have been arrested in a plot to attack the White House UFC Freedom 250 event. Conspirators planned to use explosive drones targeting Sunday's event on the White House South Lawn. Multi-phase terror attack allegedly involved using explosive drones and then have snipers open up on the panicking crowd. Plot was stopped cold on June 10th after investigators executed a search warrant in Cincinnati, where the first arrest was made, FBI Director Kash Patel said. Law enforcement was tipped off by a call from the mother of one of the conspirators.
4: Yeah, he was spending all his graduation money on guns.
3: Yeah, Tyson Proper, 19, of Danville, Ohio. Investigators announced they have identified 23 people as part of the potential network of plotters. And then ex-judge Hannah Dugan's request to have her felony conviction overturned or thrown out or dismissed or whatever got the heave-ho from federal judge Lynn Edelman in a 39-page ruling. He said no. Well, there was video of her letting an illegal border crosser out the back door of the courthouse.
4: But her attorney said

0: judge got it wrong. So
1: sentencing is later this month. Just still supposed to happen this month.
0: No, judge, you got that wrong. Yeah, I'm the judge. I tell you what's wrong.
1: Tonight's Powerball drawing will be for $283 million or a $126.8 million cash payout. No winner in Mega Millions last night, so that goes Friday for $452 million or a $201 million cash out amount. This is where I like to put in the speaking of millions and billions of dollars part. Fresh off its initial public offering last week, SpaceX filed paperwork on Tuesday to acquire artificial intelligence startup Cursor for $60 billion.
0: A startup for $60
1: billion.
0: Yeah. A startup.
1: Yeah, hey, I have a startup. Hey, Elon, I thought of this thing.
0: Wow.
1: Earlier
0: when did
1: this
0: you start
1: year,
0: that thing? Like 3 weeks ago, I got $60 billion for it.
1: SpaceX signaled it had acquired the right to buy Cursor or formalize a collaboration agreement for a less expensive $10 billion. But now, flush with cash, SpaceX went all in. Cursor was founded in 2022 by MIT graduates.
0: Okay, so 4 years. But still, that's not bad. $60 billion in 4 years?
1: Yeah. Have we made $60 billion in the last 4 years? No.
0: Let me look at my... Somebody look at my checkbook. I'll get back to you.
1: $60 billion
0: in 4 years.
1: Yeah.
2: Nice.
1: Kendra Duggar is selling one of the homes she owns with husband Joseph Duggar amid his child molestation case. The couple is asking just over $400,000 for a three-bedroom, two-bathroom home located in Siloam Springs.
0: I think
1: it's Siloam.
0: In California?
1: Siloam, no, Arkansas.
0: Oh, okay.
1: It's the home that Kendra's parents and siblings were reportedly living in before they were asked to vacate after speaking out about the Duggar's arrest back in March. Meanwhile, Joseph has been granted supervised visitation with his kids ahead of his upcoming trial. He has not seen his four children since his arrest in March. Happier news, rumor is a stage is being built at a campus called Rock Lititz.
0: Rock Lititz, is that what you're calling it? That's the name.
1: L-I-T-I-T-Z.
2: Lititz?
0: Let's go with Rock Lititz. I like that.
1: In Lititz, Pennsylvania.
0: Ooh, you know who's from Pennsylvania, don't you, Stephanie?
2: Taylor Swift.
0: Yeah.
1: Yeah.
0: Is she going to get married in Rock Lititz?
1: Possibly.
0: Wouldn't that be something?
2: Travis and Madison Kelsey. Square Garden.
1: Yeah. It's not at Madison Square Garden.
0: Reporting once again, there is a stage being built in Rock Lititz, Pennsylvania.
1: I defy you to come up well anyway.
0: No, that's L-I-T-I-T-Z. You gave me the letters. Yeah, you gave me the letters. That's how they come out. It's pronounced Roch Lititz.
1: Roch Lititz.
0: Not Rock Lititz, you animal.
1: In addition to fabricating stages, the facility is often used by bands for rehearsals before they go on tour. Well, we'll see what happens. Anyway.
0: I think this is another, while you're watching the left.
1: Misdirection?
0: Yeah.
1: It could be.
0: Yeah.
1: I don't know. Rashee Rice is free after serving 30 days for a probation violation. Several media outlets were camped outside the Dallas County Jail Tuesday when she exited, though refusing to talk to any of the media outlets. Last week, Chiefs head coach Andy Reid said Rice would be back with the team after his release. Okay, Rashee Rice.
0: And he's like, yeah, we need a receiver. He's coming back. That's it. Yeah, he did his time.
1: Chris Tucker says he's been celibate for more than 3 years and plans to continue to do so until he ties the knot. Made the admission during a recent comedy show at the Wynn in Las Vegas, joking that family members don't believe him including his niece, adding she believes in aliens, but she don't believe in I did that. Okay, meanwhile, Tucker is currently in negotiations to appear in Rush Hour 4.
0: Oh.
1: I don't know, with Jackie Chan or with not.
0: Well.
1: Not Jackie Chan.
0: It's not really Rush Hour if you don't have Jackie Chan in there.
1: Serena Williams and sister Venus Williams will play doubles at Wimbledon for the first time in 10 years. 44 and 45.
0: Yeah.
2: Like legit. This is not a celebrity thing.
0: They got some sort of...
1: they got wild card invitations for the tournament set for the end of the month.
2: Huh.
0: Chances of them winning it again after being gone for 10 years and now in their 40s, I'm going to say 90% chance they win.
2: Wow. I was going to say, the old ladies, older ladies in tennis, they know how to play, man.
0: They're beasts. Those women are beasts on the tennis court.
2: Yeah, the Williams sisters for sure know what they're doing. Yeah. I don't think I don't know.
0: 90%.
2: They'll lose to like a 16 and a 17-year-old. That's what's going to happen.
0: Just hope they don't get knocked out in the first round.
2: I agree. Let's make it through a few rounds.
1: The pair have won 6 of their 14 Grand Slam doubles titles together there at Wimbledon.
2: Okay, cool.
1: All right.
0: They're really good at tennis.
2: They're kind of good.
1: French Montana is hoping to help devastated New York cab driver whose vehicle was wrecked during the chaos following the Knicks championship win. Hey, we won a championship. Let's go wreck that guy's life.
0: How many more will be wrecked today during the parade?
1: French took to X asking followers to help him find 59-year-old Nudrel Bitat after sharing a viral video of him standing in stunned silence beside his destroyed taxi. GoFundMe has been set up with a $25,000 goal for the driver whose income goes to his family in Algeria.
0: Who was the guy who did Cash Cab Ben?
1: Bailey.
0: Ben Bailey.
1: Just a second. Bailey.
0: There you go. Thank you.
1: It's Benjamin Bailey.
0: Couldn't they just give him his cab from Cash Cab with the,
1: it's got all the
0: lights in the ceiling and all that stuff? Yeah.
1: Hayden Christensen exited a recent fan convention early, leaving many Star Wars fans ticked off. Several who attended SpaceCon in San Antonio. Another disappointment in San Antonio.
0: Right. I think they had like flooding rains.
1: They reported the actor who was Anakin Skywalker in the Star Wars movies ditched the event to go to Game 5.
0: Oh no,
2: Lake Como went back to the honeymoon thing, right?
0: We touched
1: right.
0: on that,
1: we mentioned him before.
2: We did.
1: You know, you pay $100 to get into one of these Star Wars things.
0: We're going to need you to stay till 7.
1: We are going to need you to
2: I would be mad. Yeah, that's a pretty big draw.
0: He's not a big enough deal to ditch.
2: I agree.
0: But maybe I don't care because he...
1: But who else are they going to get, you know?
0: Was there anybody else there?
1: He's no one else played young Anakin Skywalker, so...
2: Which game? Game 5?
1: Game 5, yeah.
2: Oh, the clincher, right?
1: What?
2: The clinching
0: clincher,
2: one?
0: Yeah.
2: The clincher.
0: No one 5, you're right. 4-1.
2: I know, I keep thinking Knicks in 6, but that did not happen.
0: Didn't happen.
1: The Grammys are introducing 5 new categories next year. 5!
2: Oh.
1: The Asian Pop Music Performance will recognize music either originating from or widely recognized within Asian markets. K-pop or J-pop or C-pop, that's Korean, Japanese, or Chinese pop. The other 4 include Best Latin Song, Best Traditional Pop Vocal Performance, Best R&B Collaborations or Duo/Group Performance, and Best Traditional Folk Album. Folk music.
0: Thought that was already in there. Folk's been around forever.
1: In a statement, Recording Academy CEO Harvey Mason Jr. says the changes advanced by our Academy members speak to the blah, blah, blah, blah, blah, blah, blah. J.D. Vance sat down with, I'll just say the women.
0: Did you see what he wore to the View?
1: suit and tie.
0: And silver.
1: And silver?
0: And silver. Those vampires can't get past the silver. It's like kryptonite to them.
1: I'll read on.
0: You got a necklace and rings.
1: You can wait till the end to make your comments. Yeah. I sat down on The View Tuesday with the vampiresses.
0: Yes.
1: Spent the majority of the hour-long show defending the Trump administration and its response to the Epstein files, comments on inflation and deportations. Whoopi and Sonny Hostin challenged Vance on the issue of race, alleging that black history is getting erased from public spaces. To that he replied, "We celebrate black history. We celebrate all history in this administration." Things ended on a positive note, sort of, however, with Vance being given a View-branded baby jumper because his wife is expecting.
0: Oh, right. Okay. That's nice.
1: Also, then they went to break, and then they came back, and Whoopi said something about, we'll get through this, not thanking J.D. Vance for coming.
0: Yeah.
1: So I thought that was kind of crappy.
0: Did he have a corner man that would come out, you know, during the commercial breaks to mop his brow and, you know, lather him up, give him some water?
1: Not that I saw.
0: But I'm serious. He wore the silver so that those vampiruses couldn't suck his blood or eat his organs. You know, they thought that was going to be a feeding frenzy.
1: Didn't see him wear any silver. But he was there. He showed up. He faced him. He faced them all.
2: He did.
1: Plus, you know,
0: I bet he looked forward to it. Actually,
1: there was a couple times where, you know, there's four talking at him at once and. That's like,
0: did he do the ladies?
1: I think
0: one at a
1: Whoopi
0: time.
1: Actually once had everyone kind of calm, shut it down.
0: Yeah,
1: for
0: they
1: a
0: thought
1: second.
0: There was like a feeding frenzy for him. Right. It's like
1: leave
0: a bunch
1: some
0: of piranhas.
1: For everybody, take your turn.
0: Right, like a bunch of piranhas in the water.
1: Yeah. Give him points for bravery. He also appeared with Jake Tapper on CNN.
0: Oh wow! Let's
1: he's,
0: get this.
1: He's been going everywhere. He's selling a book.
0: All right. Yeah.
1: Let's see. Conor McGregor filmed a new commercial for Tucker Carlson's Alp nicotine pouch brand. Production team traveled to Ireland in May to shoot the campaign inside McGregor's Dublin boxing club where his combat sports career began. Follows Alp's plans to expand through the European Union. Nicotine pouches.
0: Just a pinch.
1: Sean Penn is working on a film that follows the early life of a police officer who was present during the January 6th protests at the Capitol. It's about an unexpected friendship and the officer's involvement on January 6th, though insiders say it shouldn't be considered a January 6th movie, but Sean Penn is doing it, so, well, what else do you know? Bradley Cooper is in talks to also star. Well, we talked about French Montana. I guess that goes under the umbrella of the occasional Kardashian, so we move right along to the royals. Princess Kate has earned a reputation for poise and calm despite the spotlight and circumstances. Also, the face of bravery in her battle with cancer.
0: Okay.
1: But the facade broke briefly over the weekend during the Trooping of the Color. That's the big... royal celebration when her carriage passed a group of anti-monarchists shouting, "Not my king!"
0: Okay. She loved that.
1: And holding massive photos of former Prince Andrew with Jeffrey Epstein. Well, he's not the king.
0: Right. He's not. Not even close.
1: Future queen was spotted glaring at the demonstrators, turning her head as the buggy passed by to keep eye contact and the glare going with the demonstrators. Her children watched on in confusion as the procession continued. She just gave them a stare down. She didn't...
0: You can stare.
1: Flip off anybody.
0: She didn't start nothing. She
1: yell.
0: Just stared at them.
1: Yeah.
0: You want me to look at you? I'm looking at you.
2: Yeah.
0: I'm looking. I see you.
1: Not my king. Okay. The guy they were protesting is not, has not, was not going to be the king.
0: Protesters are not worried about...
1: Making sense?
0: Yes, a lot of the times it's just like madness.
1: Meanwhile, this is better. Kensington Palace confirmed this week that Prince George will attend Eton College in September, following in the footsteps of his father and uncle.
0: The future king. Yes. Not my king. Get it straight. 7:40. It's coming up. We have news coming up. How's traffic, Rock?
3: 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Well, we have delays 94 westbound from 27th Street out to Hawley. It's about a 7-minute delay on the eastbound side. It'll take you 9 minutes to get through the work zone, 70th to 27th. 4145 southbound, it's a 3-minute delay through the construction zone from Good Hope to Capitol. And on the northbound side, you'll be on the brakes around North Avenue. 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
0: Thanks, Rock.
1: Steady rain this morning. Yeah, we should get it any minute now. Maybe some showers and some thunder and lightning this afternoon. High of 62. Cloudy tonight, low 57, and tomorrow intervals of clouds and sunshine, high of 74. But clear tomorrow night. It's 57 in Milwaukee and Racine, 55 in Waukesha.
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9: 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Fireman Jim, can't wait to get in here and talk Brewer baseball. It's coming up in a minute. Right now,
10: yes,
9: time for
10: indeed.
9: The news with Stephanie Sutton. Stephanie.
10: All right, before I get to the new food trend, I got to update you. Lake Como, 56 square miles. The city of Milwaukee, 96 square miles.
9: Okay. So we're bigger than Lake Como.
10: We are.
9: Yeah, by a lot.
11: But we're not a lake.
9: A lot. But we have a lake.
11: Yeah.
9: We just...
10: That's true.
9: Our lake
11: it's kind
9: is bigger
11: of an
9: than
11: apples
9: lake.
11: To oranges, thing, yeah. Stephanie, isn't it? I mean, a city and a lake, square mileage. Yeah.
9: This is as lame as when they compare the St. Louis Arch to being taller than the White House or a Waffle House.
11: You know?
10: I will say Lake Como has the Alps in it. I mean, it's stunning. It's gorgeous. Yeah. By the way, Lake Winnebago, 215 square miles. I looked it up. And Lake Geneva, 8 square miles. Now, the difference between Winnebago and Lake Como, Winnebago is only like 15 feet deep. Like, it's a pretty shallow lake.
9: I was going to ask you about that, which means they can get rough in a hurry.
10: 1,300 feet in Lake Como when we were in front of that Star Wars home.
9: Yeah.
10: I was
9: okay. Well, 1,300 feet.
11: A canyon between mountains, right?
10: I mean, I guess so. Yeah, that's it's
11: big
10: deep.
11: Crevasse.
10: You don't want to fall onto that.
9: Did
10: boat.
9: You do the deep voice because the water is deep?
11: Do they have a monster? Do they have a Lake Como monster?
10: Oh, yeah. Like the Loch Ness, is it there? I thought that was just New England. Not New England. England.
11: New England.
10: What am I saying?
11: Yeah.
9: Old England, you meant to say, not New England.
10: The old one.
9: 7:50.
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0: Him. Is it the casting agent's fault? I mean, he just, they said, all right, that's a take.
1: All right. And
2: he was at the convention along with Jimmy Smits.
1: Oh, yeah. Who is right. Who's Jimmy?
0: Bail Organa, yeah. Leia's father.
1: Because to me,
0: really stepfather.
1: He'll always be Victor's
0: foster father.
3: Right.
1: Victor Cifuentes from L.A. Law.
3: That's it. L.A. Law. I couldn't figure out.
0: Yep. No, Detective Bobby Simone in NYPD Blue. That's who I know him best as.
1: Who is he in Star Wars?
0: He was Bail Organa.
1: Okay,
3: so Jimmy Smith was in Star Wars.
2: Yes, yeah, he was. Yeah. Well, so
0: he took
2: Samuel
0: in Princess Leia.
2: So
0: he raised Leia.
1: Yes, yes.
0: So Luke went to the desert to be a farm boy, and then Leia went to Alderaan to be a princess.
2: Boy,
0: Luke got the wrong.
2: They got two different deals, didn't they?
0: Sure did.
3: Yeah.
0: They sure
2: of course,
0: did.
2: Luke had to do a lot of the heavy lifting.
0: He sure did.
2: Sword fights and everything.
0: Yeah.
1: True or false, Fireman Jim? Jimmy Smits has been on this program.
0: Oh, it's got to be true.
1: It is true. Yeah. But it was before he ever did Star Wars.
0: What was he promoting?
1: He was promoting getting out of voting, I think.
0: Oh, okay. Yeah,
1: he was fun. He was great to talk to.
0: Yeah. He's done a lot of good stuff.
1: He was a great interview. People always ask, who did you really like talking to? Jimmy Smits is a guy that just gets forgotten, gets lost in the wash. And one more thing.
0: Sure.
1: All right. I don't know if you saw this. Luke's lightsaber that he used to fight his own father.
0: Okay.
1: In Star Wars, the one that Mark Hamill had.
0: In Empire Strikes Back or Return of the Jedi.
1: It is going up for auction next month.
0: Okay.
1: It is expected to bring in $1 million. But these things always go over. You Star Wars fans.
0: Yeah.
1: I bet it goes for $2
0: Star Wars fans from the 70s and 80s now have lots of money because they're in their 50s and 60s.
1: Yeah, but they used to buy cars. Now they buy $1 million lightsabers.
0: Right, and that's probably a good investment. I mean,
1: used to buy a lake house or a condo in Miami.
0: Right.
1: Now I've got a light.
0: There's a lot of guys with Star Wars rooms. You know, some guys have baseball rooms or football rooms. Some guys have Star Wars rooms with memorabilia.
3: Do you?
0: I do. I have various Star Wars things.
1: Do you have more baseball stuff or Star
0: cave.
1: Wars stuff?
0: You've been in a basement. I think I have more baseball stuff by far.
1: I haven't been in your basement in a while.
0: Yeah, baseball, and then Star Wars is second, actually, though.
1: Okay.
0: Yeah.
1: All right. On to baseball.
0: On to baseball.
2: One more thing.
1: Okay.
3: Oh, boy.
2: Then he made it to the game, and the Spurs posted on social media a clip of Christensen holding up a jersey with the caption, "The Force is with us tonight, and so is Anakin," which went viral.
1: And they lost.
2: Then they lost.
0: The dark side of the Force. It was the dark side.
2: He not only bailed, and then he made a big deal about being at the other place.
0: Oh.
2: Yeah.
0: Yikes. Yeah, he
1: not cool,
0: that's
1: man.
0: Not cool.
1: Cool.
3: A loser.
0: He better make it up. Yeah, that's not good.
1: All right, Fireman Jim. The Brewers are off to their best start ever. They have a 44-26 record.
0: After 80 games, I'm sorry, 70 games.
1: Their best start in team history.
0: Isn't that crazy?
1: Now, if I'm the manager, I am not jerking the wheel. I'm not. I'm going to go, we're doing fine with this bunch right here.
0: Sure.
1: Now, pitchers have been up and down, depending on injuries and how taxed the bullpen is and blah, blah, blah. But nobody brings up a new starting shortstop when you are off to the best start you've ever been off to. Now, this kid,
0: Coop. Bringing it back.
1: Like a major league ball player to me. He just looks like a ball player.
0: He is a major league ball. You don't sign a rookie for 8 years and throw that money at him unless they have a lot of faith and they know their scouting reports on him. He is a major league ball player. He's a five-tooler. He can do it all. And if the Brewers want to win a World Series this year, they have to keep tweaking, and they have to get that lineup the way they want it. And it's a great lineup, but then it falls off at the end. And Renjifo, and when they signed Renjifo, I thought that was going to be a great little signing, you know, an inexpensive ball player. He had some great seasons with the Angels. Didn't pan out. They gave him every chance in the world all the way through the middle of June, and he just wasn't producing at the plate. So, hey, this guy's waiting the way.
1: But he wasn't a liability either. That's the thing. He's not a bad player.
0: No, he's not a bad player at
1: all. A lot of times, like if you have a guy in your lineup, you're going, why is that dude in the lineup every day? I never thought that about Renjifo ever.
0: Right, but their offense, 7-8-9, their average drops off so much with that. We need some bottom-of-the-order batting. And they're gonna. This guy was waiting. They've

0: they talked when he signed that contract. You knew he was going to come in sooner or later. He wasn't going to sit in AAA all season. Now's the time. They're tweaking
1: so
0: for that.
1: Joey goes to third.
0: Joey's going to go to third. You know, he'll platoon at second and short. Not platoon, I should say. He'll fill in when they.
2: Is he the
0: up.
2: Utility guy?
0: He's
2: no.
0: the utility guy. Yep.
2: Joey Ortiz
0: yeah,
2: mostly is now, third now base. Becomes the utility guy, and Cooper Pratt is our everyday shortstop.
0: That's what
2: now,
0: they're saying
2: going forward.
0: That's what they're saying now. If he hits a big, if he slumps for the first few weeks of his career, they're not going to make him. They'll probably send him back down to tweak him some more. But I don't foresee that happening. I mean, he's their guy. Just like Churio was their guy a couple years ago. This is a guy we're putting faith in. Player of the week. And
2: who was he? Oh, but he had to share it with another guy. Teammate.
0: His teammate, right. Yeah.
2: Miz.
0: Yeah.
2: Miz, players of the week in the National League.
0: Great. Yeah. I mean, it's been a great week for the Brewers. Mizorowski, I'm sure that's been beat to death. But wow, what a game that was on Friday. The records he broke, the things that he is doing, never been seen before. Our pitching staff, you know, it goes Mizorowski, then Harrison. Then after that, it's always, you know, hey, we know who's throwing, but, you know, which guy we're going to get. Like, Gasser yesterday had a great game.
1: Did
2: the Brewers last?
0: The game before?
1: And he was roommates, he said, yes. with Cooper Pratt in yes. Nashville.
0: Sure. So that's great to see that these guys are coming up. We have some great ball players right now in AAA, AA, Single A, some really good shortstops. We have like four shortstops that are in the top of their class that are just sitting in the minors right now, just fine-tuning their game, and they're ready to get called up sooner or later. That's a good problem to have.
3: Have you heard of the Hug Watch?
0: The Hug Watch. What's that?
3: A AAA thing. Like they know a guy's called up when he gets hugs all around.
0: During a game, they'll get called off the field and come in, and they'll get told, hey,
2: and he got
0: good job, kid.
3: I guess so.
2: And yep. They showed it in the pregame last night.
0: You got the call to the show. And you got the hugs all around, and here we go. Call mom and dad, and let's get them here.
1: And dad had to drive from Mississippi
0: because
1: he's scared of flying.
0: And then he also said, he was so excited he got in his car and he went the wrong way for 40 minutes. Now, if you're in Mississippi, you go the wrong way.
2: You're probably in the water in 40 minutes.
0: So,
3: hey, what's this?
0: He's just got to head north, water. Right?
2: Yeah, that's just.
0: Hopefully he went east or west because south would have probably ended up in the water. But yeah, so yeah, he drove in because he's afraid to fly.
3: Well, what's he going to do for the rest of the season?
0: He's going to drive back and forth or maybe get a place in Milwaukee. I don't know because that's a far drive. That's not a fun drive.
3: Well, road games. All right.
2: Okay,
3: right,
2: as far as bringing Cooper Pratt up in the middle of the season, mm-hmm. and we are in the middle of the season now.
0: We are.
2: It makes me think of two things. Herb Brooks, the 80 Olympics team, the hockey team.
0: Sure.
2: He was always working, looking at different players until the players came to him and said, knock it off. This is our team. You know, you're not helping our confidence, whatever. Ron Wolf, when he was in Green Bay, went in Super Bowls. Every one of those players would tell you there were dudes at the facility every day that they were flying in to see if they could get better.
0: Yeah.
2: And now here we are with the Brewers. You have your best start ever.
0: Right.
2: And you're shaking it up by bringing in a new guy.
0: It's a shake up your shortstop. I mean, but Murphy has stuck with his rotation. I mean, he's stuck with his – like, he's got Brandon Sproat pitching tonight. I mean, that guy has had some rough outings, and everybody thought that he'd get sent down to get some work, but no, they stuck with him. He stuck with a lot of his pitching rotation this year, which obviously has paid off. I mean, he's given these guys a chance, the Harrisons, the guys like that.
1: Brandon Sproat, by the way, looks like Benson Boone. Do you know who I'm talking about? The singer.
0: The one that does
1: the backflips all the time.
2: Literally. Oh, that guy. Oh, yeah. That guy.
1: He totally I almost said that to him in the Cubs clubhouse.
2: Why didn't you?
0: Why didn't you say it?
1: You know what? He did win that night. I was like, has anyone ever told you you look like Benson Boone? But I didn't say that because, you know, not very professional. But he really does look him up. They look a lot alike.
2: You were standing right there. You had like the first question. For Cooper Pratt last night.
1: How did you think you handled your major league debut?
2: And his answer was?
1: What did he say? Well, it was awesome. He is very well spoken for 21 years old.
2: His answers were great because you could tell he was just excited
1: to be there. Yeah, I mean,
2: he wasn't trying to be cool. He was totally...
1: Yes,
2: about being there.
1: Very likable.
0: His whole family was there.
1: Yeah. He's like, I didn't get a knock, you know, whatever. But he turned that double play. It was the start of the double play at the top.
2: We're
1: going
2: to expect to see that a lot.
0: Yeah,
2: that double play.
0: And he did have an air, and he shook. He's my bad. I mean, his foot slipped out from under him, and he airmailed it. It's going to happen. I mean, he was 0-for-3
1: with
0: groundouts
1: with a throwing air. Yep.
0: Yeah.
2: I have a groundskeeping question, Fireman Jim. I don't know if you have the answer, but what the f happened out between second and first last night?
0: I don't know
2: because I had to see the replay.
0: Yeah.
2: Where the huge chunk of turf came up.
0: Yeah, like,
2: and I thought, oh, do you get his spikes caught?
0: No.
2: That was his knee that shoved up like a yard and a half.
0: Yeah.
2: Where the umpires had to go out and
0: they got to get those roots a little deeper in there because that was a big hunk. It's like taking your 3-iron just chunking.
2: Oh, that was like, that was like taking a backhoe.
0: Yeah, it was. And then the ump just kind of stomped it down.
2: I'm sure the grounds crew came out between innings and worked on it. Yeah. But
0: you'll see it from time to time where a fielder slides a certain way and all of a sudden a big chunk of turf comes.
2: It was like a roll of sod came loose.
0: Yeah, that can happen from time to time for sure. So back to Cooper Pratt, his family was all there, and his uncles all played high-level baseball. In fact, Murphy coached one of his uncles in college back in 2000. So they have they're a family history of ball players. He's got a little brother that's ready to come up, into the system. He's playing college ball right now. So, I mean, baseball family, he seems like a good kid. He's only 21 years old, another young ball player in the Brewers system, and that's what the Brewers need to do because they can't compete financially with the Dodgers and
2: Mets. Tell you what, I like him better than Gary Sheffield.
0: Sheffield, where's Milwaukee? Right? Yeah. He gets drafted. Where's that?
2: Think of the turds we used to have coming up.
1: Like literally the most unlikable brewer ever.
0: He did not want to be here.
2: Yes.
0: He did not want to be here. So,
2: yeah. So,
1: how refreshing to have someone wanting to be here.
2: Who was happy to be in the locker room, not moping that he was in a major league locker room
0: and
2: after his first game.
0: We can't question the front office of the Brewers because they're hitting the right buttons. They're pulling the right levers. The Brewers are in first place, the best record ever after 70 games. They're fourth in the league in hitting. They're fourth in the league in ERA. I'm talking major leagues. They're first in runs scored.
3: They're number one. The Braves this weekend.
0: They're the Braves
3: are number one with

0: You get called up, and two guys on your team are co-players of the week
1: right.
0: with Mizorowski and Cheerio.
2: Maybe
0: Cheerio
2: takes the pressure off you because
0: maybe
2: the other guys are getting all the
1: how
2: notes.
1: How awesome is that,
0: Cheerio
1: though?
0: Arguably had the best week at the plate of any brewer in history last week.
1: Oh, did you see those
0: week?
1: Numbers he had?
0: And Mizorowski arguably had the best outing by
1: ever
0: any
1: in brewer
0: pitcher.
1: History. Yeah. I
2: and that's horrible.
1: That.
2: What are we going to do with all these good players?
1: Let's keep it going.
0: And you get called up to play with those guys. You're right. Not going up to some jerkwater major league team. You're going up to a team that is as good as any team in the majors.
1: And you're coming up, in like I said, at the best time of the year. But you're also bumping a veteran out of their spot, which has got to be tough on a rookie. And apparently they've been talking to Ortiz. He's cool with it. I mean, sure, he wants his job back, you know. But there's trading deadlines coming up. We got a lot of things, a lot of pieces that we could move if we wanted to get that.
0: Give me a name. Well, who could be moved?
1: Ortiz, for sure.
0: And he's our utility guy right now.
1: Right,
0: you don't trade the utility guy, Fireman Jim. Do you know anything about baseball?
1: Well, we got some good guys in the minors right now. I mean, there's a lot of big names. We got at least six guys in the top 100 of prospects in the minors right now. So either any one of them will, probably one or two will get moved if we're going to make that move for a bigger name. And if the Brewers are going to do it, I think this would be the year because the strike is coming up next year.
0: Are they going to get more pitching?
1: They always get more pitching.
0: Who's the name that's out there?
1: Well, Tarek Skubal, but that's the guy. That guy would cost you a lot. You know, if they're really going to go for it, that would be an amazing.
0: What would it take to get Skubal?
1: That would take three of our top prospects, probably.
0: Three top prospects.
1: Yeah. I'll say two for sure, maybe in Ortiz or something, or somebody that's ready to come up right now, but two top prospects.
0: You're the Brewers general
1: manager.
0: This is
1: a rental, too, so you're going to lose two top prospects for a guy that's going to come in, and if you don't win it this year, he's going to be gone. So, but again,
3: what if you win it this year? Like
1: then it was a great move, right? If you win the World Series, whatever you did to get there, especially for Milwaukee, was worth it. Okay. Am I right or am I right?
3: I think you're right.
0: Oh, yeah. For a championship?
1: Yeah, for a championship, yes. It's worth it.
0: Now, if you make that move and you don't win a championship,
1: then it's not so fun
0: to be Matt Arnold.
1: Then it's hindsight.
0: At that point.
1: Yeah, exactly. So we'll see what the Brewers do. We're in that season now, all-star game.
0: Two top prospects for Skubal. You would make the deal. You make the deal for two top prospects.
3: Well, and Ortiz, he said, or something like that.
1: Well, so maybe and a couple throw-ins of up-and-comers that aren't top prospects, but maybe middle of the road.
0: No, I'm talking top.
1: So, two top prospects.
0: We're not.
1: For Skubal, for a rental. That's a. I kind of have to say yes.
0: Okay.
3: I kind of like it, too.
1: Yeah, I kind of have to say yes.
3: Do it.
1: Yeah,
3: go all in.
1: I think so, too. I mean, there's going to be a strike next year, so.
3: Right.
0: A lockout. It's not going to be a strike. It's going to be a lockout.
1: It's going to happen. So let's get in now and go into that lockout with some hardware.
3: I like this Fireman Jim. I like it.
0: All right.
1: Some hardware.
0: All right.
3: We're all in.
0: I think I'd like you to stay for the next segment if you can.
1: I will.
0: All right. Coming up next anyway, Rock. What about it? What did I just ask him to stay for?
4: The Loyal Family Renovation Sports Report with Tim Murray.
0: That's right. I forgot. 8:12.
4: 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Left lane is blocked there. Delays all the way back to Elm Grove Road. On the eastbound side, it'll take you an extra 9 minutes to get through the construction zone. 4145 southbound's an extra 5 minutes. And on the northbound side, an extra 3. 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
2: Rain today, scattered thunderstorms in the afternoon, high of 62. Tonight, cloudy, low 56, and tomorrow, cloudy skies, early becoming partly cloudy later. 73 for a high. It's 60 in Milwaukee and Racine, 57 in Waukesha.
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0: in Las Vegas. People visit him.
1: They do. It's a destination.
0: Yeah.
1: He is a destination.
0: Man who is a destination.
2: Yeah. I visited it last fall.
1: Yeah. Hey, Timmy. Yeah.
3: Howdy, howdy.
2: Hello.
1: Hey, in case you don't recognize all the voices, Fireman Jim is here.
2: Hello.
1: Yes. You remembered Fireman Jim, Tim? Okay. So. All right. And Stephanie Sutton. Stephanie, say hi. It's your cousin, Stephanie.
4: I'm present. Hey, cuz.
3: Television Stephanie Sutton.
1: Yes. She was first in line last night at AmFam Field post-game to talk to Cooper Pratt.
4: That's right.
1: She got the first question in to Cooper Pratt last night. So
4: I said, how do you think you handled your major league debut?
1: What did you say? How did you handle
4: it?
3: How'd you do there?
4: Cooper, I said
1: he looked
4: better...
1: at her like, is that a Milwaukee accent or what?
2: I like
4: How'd
2: it.
4: You handle
2: it? I like it.
4: It sounded better than the way I just said it right now.
3: It's all right. They just clip off your question anyways. Just show the bite.
4: Oh, yeah. No, that's all over. Yeah, they don't include my bite.
1: And his debut was a debut.
2: It was a debut.
1: Yeah, it was a debut. 0 for 3 at the plate.
4: Throwing error.
1: But
4: a great defensive play. His first defensive play in the majors was the start of a double play.
1: I expect, is this wrong? I expect to see Cooper Pratt make some pretty spectacular plays.
2: I agree.
1: I really do.
2: And they say he's got a great glove. They say that's one of the reasons they're calling him up. His glove is good because he's replacing Ortiz, who's got a phenomenal glove.
1: Yes. He gets to a lot of baseballs that you go, whoa, how did he get there?
2: Yes.
1: So I'm expecting Pratt to be that good.
2: I am too.
1: Tim, is that wrong? Is that too much pressure on a kid who's just been called up?
3: I mean, that's kind of what you do. So,
2: right.
3: Well, no, I'm saying what
1: yeah, well, Bob does. That's what I do. I have too high expectation.
3: Yes.
2: And then he panics.
1: Well, I love to panic. That's one of my passions. But there's nothing to panic about right now.
0: Well, you put expectations on a guy when you sign him for $60 million, don't you?
2: Sure. Oh, yeah. He knew this was going to happen sooner or later. He wasn't going to sit in the minors much longer.
1: No, not.
2: And with that contract.
1: Yeah. So, I don't know. It was a good debut. It went well. I would say it went okay.
4: It was fine.
1: Yeah. I would say it was very average.
2: I agree. Big win.
4: I mean, he put the ball in play, you know. He didn't go down swinging.
2: Bottom line, the Brewers won, right?
3: Another win. First place team they beat too in the Cleveland Guardians. So you'll take it. Bounce back start too from Gasser after he got gassed up here in Vegas. So
2: he sure
3: that
2: did.
3: That was good to see. And another win, another loss in that division for the Cubs as they lose to the Colorado Rockies. But, yeah, just keep rolling along. 18 games above 500 right now.
1: I have a question for the panel again. Early in the game, first couple innings, Gasser was missing badly outside. What pitch was he trying to throw there that he was missing? That I mean, those were 2 feet out of the strike zone.
2: His curveball. He couldn't get it or slider. He couldn't get it to cut back into the zone at all.
1: And it looked bad.
2: It looked like he was in for a rough outing.
1: Yeah,
2: again.
1: I thought he's going to get killed tonight.
2: Walks and a lot of walks and no.
1: But he managed.
2: Cleveland bailed him out with some double plays and things like that. And no runs.
1: Yeah, I was watching it going, what? Pitt, don't. If I'm Contreras, I'm not. No, we're not doing that anymore. You're missing so bad.
2: Yeah, he was.
1: It's like when you're 15 and you're with your friends in the backyard.
2: Like strikeout,
1: It's like, here, I'm going to throw you a curveball. It's like, what was that?
2: Yeah, it looked bad, but he settled down in 5 1/3, runs, 3 hits, I think. Pitched well.
1: And, since we're on the Brewers here.
4: Yeah.
1: What's up with Murph's back and hip?
2: Yeah, it's
1: should I be concerned about this?
4: He was asked about that before the game, and he kind
2: of... He was supposed to have surgery at the end of the season. They moved it up to the All-Star break, and that's why they're having Chris Hooks making all the mound visits now. He's not going up there at all. He's in some pain right now, and he's going to have hip surgery in July. So, wishing the best for him because I mean he's going to stay in the dugout. He's going to do his thing in the dugout, but he said walking is tough right now.
1: All right, I told you a minute ago I'm not nervous. Now I'm a little nervous. Skip's got to have an operation.
4: Well, he's not playing.
1: He's the dude in the dugout that makes the decision to keep things calm.
2: He's got to be in the dugout. Yeah. Not going to the mound is one thing, and it's nice to have the Skip go to the mound when a change needs to be made. I think Tim would agree, but. Yeah, he's have the surgery's moved up. He has to have it. Yeah, he tried to put it off.

0: as long as he could, but it got bad the last week or so.
1: He's in his mid 68.
0: Early 60s. I think he's 68.
2: He's up there, man.
0: Yeah.
3: Hey, wait, some of us here are in
1: their 60s. Wait a minute.
2: Yeah. Some of us there have had some surgeries, too.
1: I'm like,
0: They need Murph in the dugout, Tim. Do you agree? I mean,
2: oh, yeah.
0: His health is important, of course. That's number one. Hopefully the surgery goes well and they can get him back in the dugout. I don't think he'll be going to the mound and doing anything on the field for a few weeks or even, you know, 2 months. But surgery's needed, and he's doing what he
3: Level
0: can.
3: Level of concern, that. Tim.
2: On Pat Murphy getting surgery?
0: Yeah.
3: Just, you know, does this affect what's going on the field? Zero. All right.
1: Yes. I was going to say, when's the last time that happened where, I suppose, the team in first place or one of the hot ones, managers, had to have some kind of surgery in the middle of the season?
0: Yeah, I'm sure it's happened. I can't think of anybody.
1: I know. Like,
2: I mean, first place teams have their best players get dinged up.
0: Sure.
2: So, is the first place team whose manager's a little dinged up? I'm not worried about it.
0: Yeah,
2: he'll be fine. He'll
0: I think so. He's got a good
2: get
0: coaching
2: the surgery.
0: Staff.
2: He'll be all right.
1: He's not playing shortstop.
0: No, but don't expect him to coach third in the All-Star game, which there was a chance that he would have been a coach for sure in the All-Star game, but maybe now he's going to say, no, thank you.
1: Oh, yeah, surgery. He'll be like,
3: that'd
1: no,
3: be like
1: thanks.
3: A punishment now rather than an honor.
2: Can he hold on until the All-Star break?
0: That's this. As of now, he's the day after the last game before the All-Star break. He's going in for surgery. That's the plan right now. So hopefully he can hold out. That's another, but that's still, you know, 3-4 weeks away.
1: Yeah.
3: Okay, so Cooper Pratt gets called up. Luis Renjifo is DFA'd. Designated for assignment, which I don't like that. I wish they'd say he's free to sign with whoever he wants to sign with right now. He's been cut. He has no team. Designated for assignment. You sit there and go, oh, when will that be? Well, the answer is never. there's not going to, well, I'm waiting for my assignment. It's not coming.
1: There is none.
3: There's none coming.
0: No.
3: So, does somebody grab him?
0: Probably.
1: Sure.
0: I think so. I think a team, you know, maybe the Rockies, a team that could, you know, they just want to try out some new players. Renjifo was a good ball player at the Angels. He had some good years, and he came here and just couldn't produce at the plate. He just couldn't do it, and he got a lot of chances.
3: I just think that designated for assignment is so cowardly and misleading. Where is he? Well, he's been designated for assignment.
0: No, he's getting paid by the Brewers still. If the Brewers say, why don't you go down to AAA? I mean, he can refuse that. Is that in his contract? How does that work?
2: Yeah, usually if you're designated for assignment, you got to go through waivers so any team could pick you up to stay in the big leagues. If you clear through waivers, then you can accept your assignment to the minors.
0: Ah, that's it.
3: I accept your designation then.
2: Right.
0: And if he gets claimed by another team, the Brewers are still paying part of his salary, right?
2: So if he gets claimed by another team, yeah, he obviously goes to said team. So, yeah, we'll see what happens there from a waiver standpoint. The other big-time prospects, I heard you talking about it with the possibility of making a move by at the deadline there, but what's the likelihood of the other big prospects coming up? I know Jet Williams, his numbers aren't stellar in AAA, but he's got some big-time
0: speed.
2: He does.
0: That was one of the trading blocks from the Mets trade, and he's a shortstop. He can play other positions in the infield, but he's a shortstop. Jesus Madei, he's in AA right now. He's the number one prospect.
2: He's the number one prospect in all of baseball.
0: In all of baseball.
2: All of baseball, according to MLB Pipeline, Jesus Madei is the number one prospect in all of baseball.
0: So, I mean, somebody's...
2: You probably don't bring him up unless he's starting every day.
0: Right.
3: I want to bring Jet Williams up just because it's a cool name.
0: It is a cool name.
2: You know? I could see Jet Williams. I mean...
4: Yeah. very common.
2: You don't get a lot of Williams up in the bigs.
0: No. But, Tim, we also
3: there was
0: have...
3: Ted.
0: Yeah.
3: Yeah, he was Billy. Good.
2: Yeah, he was all right.
0: Yeah. But Tim, we have Luis Pena.
3: That's always funny. Always funny.
0: That's a good one. We're not even considering Luis Pena. He's in single A. He's a shortstop. Andrew Fisher, he's in high A. He's a shortstop by trade. So they got like four shortstops.
3: So some
0: got a lot of shortstops.
3: So they
0: right
3: can
0: now.
3: Give
0: That's
3: up
0: a
3: short.
0: Problem.
3: They can give up a shortstop then in a trade.
0: Which one? They sure can.
3: Well, not the Jet fella, not the because we like that Williams name. We can't wait to see
0: I mean,
3: that up.
0: There's guys out there, and Tim, we were discussing it. If you heard, what would it take to get a guy like Scooble? I mean, that's a high ranking free agent, or not free agent, that, you know, potential trade for the Tigers.
3: Would you take a high prospect shortstop? Not our best
0: Maybe your best prospect. Would the Brewers trade their best prospect?
2: I don't think you trade the top prospect.
5: No. When are we going to arrange a multi-sport trade? And like send Giannis to destroy
2: somewhere? All right.
1: Okay.
0: For wow.
1: Google. I like that.
2: I don't think
0: the Pistons would be happy, but
2: I don't think Rock would agree.
0: The Bucks.
5: No, I just wonder.
2: Oh, yeah, Scooble is fascinating to see.
0: Isn't he?
2: I mean, he just came back from injury. He had some loose bodies in his elbow, so he is. And he came back earlier than expected. But yeah, there are going to be big name teams that are going to go after him.
0: Right. What's going to cost him though? A couple high prospect rookies, right?
2: Jeff Passan over at ESPN did say there was an 85% chance he gets traded by mid-June.
3: Okay.
0: All right, here we are.
3: Tigers are underwater right now, right?
2: And the teams that could get him, according to ESPN's Jeff Passan, Dodgers.
0: Of course.
2: Yankees.
3: Of course. Gah!
2: Braves.
0: Of course.
3: What? Those are the Cubs. Throw the Cubs in there.
2: Blue Jays. Rays. Brewers.
0: Yeah, Brewers.
2: He put them on the list.
0: All right.
2: I mean, that would... I heard Fireman Jim making the case. I like it, you know?
3: Oh, if you're going to go for it, right?
2: Going to be a lockout next year.
0: Mm-hmm.
3: You got your World Series in D.C. that you wanted
2: hell
3: so badly.
2: Yeah, man.
3: And you had no reservations about it.
2: Everything was worth it.
3: Yeah.
0: Everything.
3: Yeah.
2: Now, I will say this. The Brewers are in much better shape from a farm system than the Nats were back in 2019. The Nats farm system, I don't think we realized at the time, was depleted. And right now, when you have the top prospect in all of baseball, probably he's off limits unless you get some sort of understanding that Scooble would sign, which, why would he ever do that? He's going to go hit the market and make... God knows how much money.
3: Right. Yeah, we need the CC Sabathia sort of deal where he
2: you
3: comes.
2: You do in. See, I mean, but look, the track record right now for this organization when it comes to trades is spectacular, right? Whether it be getting rid of Devin Williams clearly and getting something back for him when he blew up in New York, you know, the Kyle Harrison trade has just been unreal when you think about how that's played out. So kind of give him credit and see how it all plays out. I mean, you know, Freddie Peralta, they got for Jet Williams was a part of that trade. Sometimes you see those guys repackaged because they weren't homegrown. You know, Jet Williams is a top tier prospect, not as high as Madej, but right now, if you're looking at this is MLB pipeline, number 1 and number 16 are Brewers in all of minor league baseball, and the other one would be Pena, the younger shortstop there.
3: So. Boy, I'm getting texts here, and a name that's popping up is Sal Frelick is part of a trade.
1: No.
3: That's what I thought when I saw it. I had to control myself. I had to control myself. Yeah.
0: He's fair game.
3: Is he?
0: Yeah.
3: Yes,
0: we got Garrett Mitchell.
3: Nothing.
0: He's a lefty.
1: Oh, so, I adore
0: like
1: Sal Frelick.
0: We all like Sal Frelick.
2: Bob, you're trying to get the back-to-back AL Cy Young winner.
3: I know.
0: Yeah,
3: I know.
2: You can't just say, "Well, but we like these guys."
0: Sooner or later, they're going to leave you, Bob. They're going to be gone sooner or later, and we all like Sal if he's part of a package deal.
2: Oh man, can you imagine? Can you imagine
3: if you had Scooble?
2: If you're going into the postseason with Miz and Scooble 1-2, here you go.
0: Yep.
3: Well, you got Harrison.
1: Okay, yeah, I kind of like it. Harrison. And then you got Harrison number 3.
0: I mean, most teams nowadays in the playoffs only need 3 starters, and fourth game is usually a bullpen game.
1: And what about Woody's? Woody getting better, healthier?
3: Well, he threw yesterday up in Appleton, right?
0: Yeah, Woody's would be a great 4 starter. If he's ready to come back, they say, but
1: as long as there's no Jeff Suppan, I'm very excited.
3: Go ahead, explain that. People don't remember the Suppan deal.
1: When that was during CC Sabathia, right? Was that the same one?
0: Yeah, that was the years where the Cardinals were beating us and Suppan owned the Brewers, so we decided to sign him instead of facing him all the time, and didn't pitch very well for us.
1: No, he didn't. Which happens.
3: We didn't have eyebrows for 6 months after that signing.
0: Right.
3: Because it blew up in our face.
0: Sure did.
3: Yeah.
0: But that's in the past, man.
3: Well, now you know why I'm like this. But now you know why I'm like this. Like, okay, Scooble, great. And like Tim said, the Brewers have done really well on these trades.
0: That would be an insane rotation for the playoffs. Keeping him healthy, I mean, we got to do that, but... And look at Miz, what he's done. He's staying healthy. He's throwing hard. We can dream, right, Tim?
2: Sure. Why not?
3: I don't think it's that big a dream.
0: It's not. It's actually...
3: I think it's doable,
0: it's a
3: actually.
0: A realistic dream.
3: It just depends what the Brewers are willing to part with as to make that dream come true, as Laverne and Shirley used to say in this very town.
1: They did.
3: Because, you know, they wanted to make it.
0: They sure did.
1: They
0: sure did.
2: By the way, if the season ended today, my Nats would be headed to Milwaukee.
1: Oh.
5: They're playing well. The hottest team in baseball right now, right?
3: What?
0: They're one of them.
5: I believe they won like four in a row.
0: Nats are playing well.
3: I had no idea.
0: You got a good team there.
2: I mean, the three most surprising teams in baseball this year are Cardinals, mm-hmm. Nats, and White Sox.
0: Oh, yeah.
2: White Sox
3: perfect.
2: Got...
3: Yeah, I would have got two of those three if you'd asked me. I would not have got the Nats as the third team there. Well, let's throw the Mets in there, too, because they're supposed to be in a positive way. Right,
2: way,
3: but in the bad way, the Mets are like, really? You're this bad again?
2: Yeah. My Mets, Red Sox, Astros, those are all surprisingly bad teams so far this year.
0: Remember the Nats took it to the Brewers early in the season. That's
3: We should have known something was up then. We should have known.
0: I
2: certainly didn't see this coming. I thought they would be dreadful. I looked at that roster, thought there was no hope for this team, but they're number one in Major League Baseball and runs scored.
3: All right, so we've been talking about the Brewers, and they bring up a shortstop on a Brewer team that has the best start in Brewer history. They have the two reigning players of the week on the team, co-MVPs of the week with Miz and with Cheerio, and things are going along swimmingly. And what do? They bring up a prospect to start at shortstop. They've said now's the time to do it, and we're talking about, well, do we make the move for Scooble? Do we just do it and try and make this happen? And, you know, we're talking about high-level excellence with the Milwaukee Brewers right now that other teams wish they had. So let's take a look at the worst team in Major League Baseball, Tim, and who would that be?
2: That would be...
5: Rockies?
2: Tough Rockies.
0: By record.
3: Who beat the Cubs yesterday, right?
0: And they could have beat them. They should have beat them the day before that. They blew it.
3: Now,
0: though,
3: the reason I want to bring this up is because there was a time in my life where I said, that's it. I am not watching this team anymore with the Milwaukee Brewers. When fly balls were dropping in the outfield and players were picking them up out there and tossing them in with a big smile on their face, I remember I said, I am not watching this anymore. It was that bad.
0: Where
3: we were sitting players so that they wouldn't strike out a historic amount of times. Who was that? Our shortstop.
0: Jose Valentin.
3: Yeah. Had to sit him down so he would not set the record in the major leagues for the most strikeouts. Managers were protecting them from humiliation by just sitting him down.
0: That was some bad teams.
3: It was.
0: But a good cast of characters, actually. But a bad team. But they were fun to interview and talk.
1: Right.
0: They kind of were fun. But they sucked.
5: They better be something.
3: Yeah.
5: Why are the Red Sox horrible this year?
0: I don't know. They have some good pitchers. They have some good players. They're just not putting it together. I don't know, Tim. I mean,
2: traded away Kyle Harrison. That didn't work out well.
0: That did not work out well for them. But the guys they traded to the White Sox to get Crochet, now they're blooming in Chicago. That's helping them. The White Sox and that trade's not working out for the White Sox.
3: White Sox got clobbered by the Yankees last night. There you go. And with that, Tim, I'm going to ask you to stand by. It's 8:40. Right. No, not a song. I want this.

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3: I found Nirvana! I win!
2: They asked me to

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6: 8:45 with Bob and Brian. All right, Tim, what else is going on? We have a World Cup, right?
7: We saw the GOAT performing to the GOATness yesterday. How about a hat trick for Lionel Messi?
6: It's pretty amazing. Okay, do that pronunciation again for me, because I have heard it about 8 different ways.
7: I believe it's Lionel.
6: Okay.
7: Or you could just go Lionel.
6: That's okay.
7: Or you could just call him Messi. Right. That might just be the better way to go.
6: He's anything but Messi. He's very fella. Buttoned up.
8: He's very clean.
6: Yeah.
7: Good-looking fella. 3 goals last night for Argentina, your reigning World Cup champion.
6: He would have had 4, but time ran out. You know, he was ready to kick more if you wanted.
7: There was actually a decent save from the Algeria goalie on Messi at one point. But the stars were shining yesterday. Mbappe had a pretty nice goal late in France's win over Senegal. The guy from Norway. Have you guys seen the Norway rowing in the stands? That's their celebration.
6: Yeah, they're doing it on the subways in Boston, or coming up the subway stairs. They're rowing their way up backward. It's, man, if I'm in a hurry and I got all these people in my way on the stairs, I'm going, come on.
9: No, you're here for a good time, but, you know.
7: Welcome to our country, but we gotta get moving here.
6: Yeah,
7: Norwegians,
6: we're glad you're having a good time. But
9: I saw fans from Scotland.
7: Oh, they took over Boston.
9: Singing John Denver's "Country Roads."
6: Europeans, in a bar. Europeans are under the impression that that is our go-to favorite
9: that's the
6: song,
9: national anthem, or something.
8: During the Olympics in Milan. My daughter said they were singing that "Country Roads" song.
6: Yeah. The Deuce was in Europe.
9: Having a good time.
6: The Deuce was in Europe when she was in high school. I don't know how this kid went 3 years out of 4 in high school, but she was in Europe, and they started playing, because there were Americans in whatever club they were in.
8: Right.
6: They started playing that song, "Take Me Home, Country Road" by John Denver. And
9: is it easy to sing?
6: And the people in there said, we play this for you. For you. We play for you. Your song. You like this.
10: You like.
6: Yeah.
9: Not from West Virginia.
10: Johnny Colorado singing this song. Yeah.
6: Well. And she said, no, it's not really. No, it's not our favorite
9: thing.
6: Not our favorite song. And they were like, but you like the song. You like.
9: So, yeah,

0: the country road.
1: I forget what city it was in, but they were at a bar and they were all singing country road.
2: Europe
1: guys
2: is under
1: standing on a bar with a guitar and everyone's singing along.
2: Yeah, Europe is under the impression that that is our song for some reason.
3: Turn on ESPN today at 1 o'clock Eastern and you'll think that is our national anthem, because West Virginia takes on North Carolina in a
2: there you go
3: elimination game in the College World Series. We're down to four in the College World Series. We've got North Carolina and West Virginia. West Virginia has to beat UNC twice. And we've got Oklahoma and Georgia tonight. So the championship series starts on Saturday out in Omaha. So we are almost all done with college sports in 2026.
1: North Carolina just collected up the Stanley Cup.
3: They did.
2: That ain't bad.
3: Different.
1: Are they on a hot streak, or did they use up their sports juju?
3: Well, UNC baseball's never won a title before. Right. Hmm. West Virginia has never won a title before. West Virginia was the first time they've ever been to Omaha. Gotta check.
2: What's the shot count look like in Omaha?
3: I was just looking up right now.
2: Who's leading?
3: Now, McAfee helped them out. He got a big purchase. The leader is West Virginia. They have 26,000 Jello shots already.
4: Whoa.
2: Wow.
1: That is crazy.
5: Wow.
3: Yeah, they are going to win. I don't know if they'll set the record. I believe the record is 68,000 by LSU. So they will. They got some work to do there, but it looks like they will win this year's Jello Shot Challenge. Okay. Because the runner-up right now would be Ole Miss, and they've already been eliminated.
2: Okay, so they're not going to. There's not many more. Maybe 20 more to their count.
3: I can't imagine they're showing up this weekend. So they've got a pretty hefty lead. So. West Virginia would have been my betting favorite going.
2: And the reason I asked that is to get back to alcohol, because what is it? The Scots have drank Boston Dry.
1: Come on.
2: Yeah, exactly. I know you don't believe me.
1: In red Solo cups, are they? Oh, here we go.
4: I got to hear it. Yeah.
2: Oh, I have a correction to that story.
1: America, they all play this song.
2: You lied. Virginia. Yeah. They think we love the song. I have a correction. The Deuce texted me and said, correction to your story. She said I had actually never even heard that song prior to hearing it in Europe.
4: Oh.
1: What kind of father are you?
2: You like. Never heard this.
3: Don't you work in radio?
1: We play for you.
5: Johnny Colorado. He's an American star.
2: You sing. I don't want to say I never really cared for John Denver, but I never really cared for this crap.
3: Really? The Rocky Mountain. No. Rocky,
2: like, thank God I'm a country boy is absolutely like nails in my eyes.
4: No.
2: I hate
1: John
2: that
1: Denver.
2: Song.
1: Okay. And, you know, Rocky Mountains, and then he's all the way on the other side of the country in Appalachia and West Virginia.
2: Yes.
1: It doesn't make sense. It doesn't make sense.
2: But trying to explain that to a European who thinks we all love this song is...
1: Yeah.
3: If you drink your Coca-Cola and have your Budweiser, right?
1: How about...
3: And they all think we speak like rednecks, too.
1: You ever hear a Beer Run by Garth Brooks?
2: B-double-E-double-R-U-N. See, that's what we all like.
1: There we go.
5: You like it.
2: No, John.
3: You like a little Borat in your you like
2: it. I know.
5: Really?
4: Yeah, there is.
5: That's what all Europeans sound like.
1: Take that. But enjoy your time here in America.
2: And they are having a great time here.
1: Yeah.
2: All the stories are how much fun they are having in the U.S.
4: Isn't there a German influencer who's been posting?
1: Yeah, there's Freddie the German.
4: Yes.
1: He's just nuts about everything.
4: Was he in Atlanta, I think? Or where was he?
3: He's been everywhere.
1: And I heard an interview
3: at LSU.
1: With,
3: he went,
4: have you seen it?
5: Yeah.
3: J.J. Watt hooked him up with stuff in Houston.
1: I heard an interview with a gentleman from a European country who was talking in the news. He said, no, we've just gotten bad images and bad news about the United States. And it's not like that. It's beautiful.
2: They love our
1: they
2: gas.
1: They have everything.
2: They love our gas stations. They love our Buc-ee's.
1: Yeah.
5: They do.
3: That's true. We do have wonderful gas
2: stations. Man, if you like our gas stations, take a look around. We have so much more to offer. So much more. Yeah.
3: Well, that is the beautiful thing about when you visit a country. I'm sure Steph's daughter can attest to it. When you're there, you're not diving into the nitty-gritty, you're like, wow, look at all this awesome stuff that this country has to offer.
2: Yes. Mm-hmm.
3: And then you leave.
2: Stephanie's daughter, she told us earlier, cried when she had to leave Italy.
4: She didn't want to leave.
2: And she was coming back to the best country in the world, she cried. Yeah. So imagine what it's like if you have a Stan in the name of your country and you leave in Italy.
1: Or a Guay.
2: Yeah. It's tough.
1: Yeah.
2: It's tough.
5: It is.
2: All right. Hey, Tim, we're out of time.
3: Freddie apparently went to Whataburger yesterday.
4: Uh-oh.
3: He said,
1: "Oh, Freddie the German."
3: Freddie the German.
1: Then he meant Freddie Peralta.
3: He also went.
1: Why is that a big deal?
3: He also went to NASA.
1: Oh well, those are some big hitters.
4: Wow, he's going everywhere.
2: Yeah.
3: Well, Derek Stevens, I told you guys yesterday,
2: he was invited to Circa. He said he'd fly him out.
3: Hasn't heard back from Freddie.
2: Wow, he must have a full dance card if you're passing up on a private jet to Circa.
1: He's blowing up.
2: Yeah. All right, Tim, we gotta go.
3: All right, we'll talk to you tomorrow.
2: All right, tomorrow it is. 8:53. News is coming up. How's traffic, Rock?
5: 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Right shoulder is blocked.
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5: 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You like.
1: I wonder how that song got grabbed by whoever. Is it in a skit somewhere?
2: No.
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2: Sexy time. You like.
1: Rain scattered. Scattered thunderstorms for the afternoon, possibly high of 62, low of 56 tonight with some clouds, and then tomorrow cloudy early, should become partly cloudy, break up later in the day, high of 73. 59 in Milwaukee, Racine, 57 in Waukesha.
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0: apparently Freddie the German keeps his face hidden.
1: I saw him on the news.
0: Did you?
1: Yeah, I saw his face. He looks all right. Like, you wouldn't notice. You wouldn't think twice if you saw him. He's not like supermodel. He's not like, ooh, what happened to that guy?
0: 4.5 million followers on X. Uses Cristiano Ronaldo for his profile picture.
1: Okay.
0: On X.
1: All right.
0: I thought that doesn't look like any kind of Freddie the German.
1: And you were right.
0: Fall in love with Taco Bell, Waffle House, Buc-ee's.
1: Did anybody tell him that the Waffle House is not as tall as the St. Louis Arch?
2: I like the Waffle House.
1: Do you like, you weren't here for the discussion earlier about McDonald's bringing back the deep fried apple pie that they haven't had since 1992?
0: Caution, filling is hot.
2: Right. You gotta.
1: Are you old enough to remember that?
2: I don't remember.
1: How hot the filling is and the deep fried?
2: That I remember, but I do not remember the deep fried from 92.
1: Yeah, you are in for a treat, my friend. You've been cheated. America, you have lived, you have been eating an inferior apple pie at McDonald's.
0: Out of fear.
1: Yeah.
0: Yes, fear drove you to the baked McDonald's apple pie. Oh, I might have some fried.
1: But I don't want just the deep fried apple pie back. I want it back in that original, the size we were getting back in the 80s and 90s. That nice, that's a pretty decent size apple pie you got there.
2: I need to
1: Not
2: see
1: that
2: a
1: little
2: picture of this.
1: Pathetic little bite size.

0: this thing they call an apple pie now. That's an apple bite. And if that's what it is, you can bite me. No, too much? Did I go too far?
1: Yeah.
0: I always do. Always go too far.
2: Better just to just be hand happy it over to bring to you back now. The deep fried apple pie.
0: I want him to do it right, though. I don't want this, like, what's this?
1: All right,
0: it,
1: settle down. Sir, please.
0: Okay.
1: You want to be removed?
0: Well, can I?
1: Time for news. Time for news. Go ahead.
2: Oh, boy. All right.
0: But I lived through that. Taco Bell disappointment. Time for news.
2: Right. And the news is brought to you by the Freighted and the Medical College of Wisconsin Health Network is forever.
0: Do we have security in the building now?
2: For you? For who?
1: They're getting closer to coming down here.
0: Okay.
1: If you don't let her continue.
2: Do you have security?
0: That's what I'm asking.
2: No. I don't know. All right, here we go. Are you someone who prefers your meat to be a predictable color, or do you like it to be a surprise? I don't even know what that means. I don't know. There's a TikTok trend of making blue hot dogs.
0: Oh.
2: It's easy. You just soak your hot dogs in Gatorade for about 15 minutes.
0: But then they're going to have a Gatorade flavor. They're not going to taste like a regular hot dog. They're going to have,
1: no,
0: it's going to change.
2: And they turn an amazing blue color and are packed with electrolytes.
0: Or you could just drink the Gatorade, which is packed with the electrolytes.
1: It's going to soak something back up to the pineapple and Kool-Aid soak.
2: Oh, yeah, yeah. Let's see, that makes more sense.
1: Yeah.
2: That seems more of like a party trick.
1: Fruit and fruit and sugar and sugar. Just to have blue hot dogs?
2: You do with your kids or grandkids, right? Is that what you do?
0: Yes.
2: You want a blue hot dog? Yes. See? Bob's thinking.
0: I am thinking next time the boys are around. Boys, you know we're going to do these hot dogs? How long do I have to soak them to turn them blue?
2: It says only 15 minutes.
0: 15 minutes in Gatorade?
2: Boys would love this.
0: Absolutely. Well, the girls probably would, too. The girls would probably feel left out if I just said, well, this is for the boys.
2: The boys, blue Gatorade. The girls, pink Gatorade.
1: You know, yeah, I can understand. Now I know why they don't want you drinking colored drinks, you know, when you go in for the old colonoscopy. Turning your inside stuff there, colors that are funny.
0: I have an idea.
1: Soaks right into the hot dogs.
0: I have an idea for this. A reveal party. Yeah, blue hot dogs and pink hot dogs.
1: Aren't hot dogs kind of pink anyway?
2: The baby reveal party?
0: Yeah, you're right.
1: So if it's a girl, it's like, well, these are hot dogs.
0: It's regular hot dogs for a girl.
1: Right, so what's the reveal? What's going on?
2: Hot dogs
1: are pink.
0: You're serving hot dogs at a reveal party? Really?
1: Yeah.
2: Have you guys been to a reveal party?
1: No.
0: Oh, no.
2: I haven't either.
0: No.
2: Mm-mm.
0: I've never been to a couple's wedding shower.
2: What?
0: And I will not go to a couple's wedding.
2: Those are kind of fun.
0: That is no.
1: That's what a woman would say.
0: Yeah, it's not even open for discussion. No, I'm not going.
2: Little finger sandwiches. No, I'm just kidding.
1: Sure, that's exciting. Look at me, Steph.
2: Little champagne.
1: Do I look like a guy's excited about finger sandwiches?
2: All those little.
1: Give me the whole hand sandwich.
2: I could go for really cucumber sandwich. Those little cucumber ones. Oh, those where you cut off the crust.
0: Do you ever just make them at home for you for lunch?
2: I don't, but I should.
0: Yeah, right. Why are you cheating yourself? Why, if you like them,
1: treat yourself.
2: Because I'm waiting for the baby shower, couple's shower.
0: No,
2: to do that.
0: Thanks. Nope. No, none of that.
1: Invite people over for a food shower.
0: I'm having a food shower. Come on over. What's the occasion?
1: Food.
0: Yeah.
2: By the way, I have a friend. Now he's much older. They were told they were having a girl, and their third kid was another boy.
1: Oh, they were told they were going to have a girl?
2: Yes, painted the room pink and everything.
1: And it was a boy. So,
0: and this was after the...
2: Let me put it this way. I think this child is now in the early 20s.
0: Okay.
2: So it's been years, so maybe the technology wasn't as good.
0: Okay. All right.
2: Back then for...
0: I was told one time when I was having kids that the second one, they said, it looks like twins. I was like, what?
2: For your second one.
0: Yeah.
1: Twins.
2: Did you think you were having twins?
0: Yes, for a moment, for a day or so, I did. Yeah. Oh. Then they said, okay, we rechecked that. We went back and they said, yeah, it's one. And it's like, okay. Because twins ran in her family and twins run my family. So it was not, it wasn't even close to being out of the question.
2: Oh, boy.
0: And it was like, because she had brothers who were twins. My grandma had two sets of twins.
2: I'm shocked. They were twins.
0: My grandma was like a lab. You know, Labrador, not laboratory. you know, just, you know, when it came to having kids.
2: Because she had puppies? What do you mean?
0: She should have like said collie.
2: My, you know where my gender reveal was every time?
1: Huh? Where?
2: The hospital.
1: Oh.
0: Did you not know?
2: Not know.
0: On any of them?
2: None of
0: your
2: them.
0: Kids?
2: You know what? My husband wanted to find out, and I said, nope, I did not want to find out.
0: So it was a complete surprise.
2: And guess what? My mother intuition, I have zero. Every time I thought it was going to be the other sex.
0: Wow.
1: So girl, boy, girl.
2: That's what I have. I thought it was going to be...
0: boy, girl, boy.
1: Boy, girl, boy.
2: Correct.
0: Let me help you with that. Boy, girl,
2: yes,
0: boy.
2: Yes. Probably most shocked with the second one. I really thought I was going to have another girl. And when the doctor presented him, by the way, who he just graduated mm-hmm. high school, I'm like, well, that's not a girl, as I noticed something.
1: Okay.
2: I'm serious. That was... That
1: now stop talking about that.
0: It's a mom.
2: But, and then the last one, I was told I was carrying like a boy. He was mm-hmm. having a, nope, and it was another girl.
0: Yeah.
2: And boy, was my boy disappointed. Because he thought it was going to be a brother. A little, mm-hmm. his little baby sister. Yeah. No,
1: you're getting
2: no
1: along
2: intuition.
1: Fine now, though.
2: So all those rumors, like, oh, if you carry this way, this way. You're, no, you have no
1: It's not idea. Really scientific.
2: No. You don't know. Did you guys know before?
1: No.
0: I don't even remember. I don't remember. I couldn't tell you. It's so long ago.
2: Right.
0: It was so long ago now that, yeah, I don't remember.
1: I didn't think things like that worked until I saw a guy actually demonstrated divining rod, you know, to find water. Because that seemed like a lot of hoodoo, just like, oh, you're carrying the baby high or low or you hate pickles or something.
0: That ring thing you do over the belly with the swing. You know, it goes one way for a girl, other way for a boy.
2: Oh, that thing.
0: Yeah, that. Right.
1: Right.
2: I thought you were talking about an ultrasound at first.
1: No, we're talking about hoodoo.
0: Yeah, stuff in the office with coworkers.
1: Superstition.
2: Oh, that stuff.
0: Like the intensity of your morning sickness or how do you feel? You know, it's just.
2: I didn't have any.
0: Maybe, you know,
2: like a day.
0: You know, every woman who's been pregnant and has had a child and just heard you say that hates you now.
2: Maybe.
0: Yeah.
2: I mean, there was like little, but nothing. I didn't know. First one, I'm drinking wine like there's nobody's business. I had no idea I was pregnant. Boy.
0: That's not even close to being unusual.
2: You know what? She's 6 feet tall. She's fine.
0: You may have saved her. She could have grown to seven
1: or
0: feet tall if you weren't drinking.
1: She'd be now if you weren't for your carelessness. Is there any more news?
2: Oh, I'm sorry. The Gatorade thing. And then, really, we got a little more? A little fun?
0: Sure.
2: Because you know what says, speaking of moms, and it's Father's Day weekend.
1: Yes, it is.
0: It is Father's Day weekend. That's right.
2: Yes, Father's Day.
0: Lost track with the World Cup and the Brewers.
2: Right. And all the craziness. So is the recognition of the best TV dads of all time.
1: Best
2: on TV. Do you guys have some that you like that you want? I have a favorite.
0: Oh, I know who's going to be top of the list.
2: I don't think you
0: Mike
2: do.
0: Mike Brady. No. It's not going to be Ward Cleaver.
2: Ward Cleaver is the last one on this one.
0: But he's on the list.
2: He's on the list.
0: Yeah.
2: He's number 15 on this list.
1: I just not watch that many family shows?
0: How far back
1: all the family shows I watch are like...
2: You can go.
0: Michael. Oh, you know what? Michael Landon.

0: Lin-Man.
1: He's a dad.
2: Yeah, no, no, did not make this list.
1: Or John Hamm. He's a dad in...
2: more of a sitcom.
1: Friends and Neighbors.
0: He's a dad in Mad Men, too. He's got two shots at it. I think the Friends and Neighbors might be a better shot, but not much better than...
1: trying to update the
2: I love Phil Dunphy on Modern Family. Love
1: Phil Dunphy.
2: I think he's like the greatest dad. Mm-hmm. He's just funny and quirky, and I like him.
0: All right, so word clear is 15 is the bottom of the barrel for good dads. That's word clear. Okay.
2: Yeah. Is that the 1950s?
0: 50s into the 60s, yes.
2: Wow.
0: All right, go through the list.
2: Here we go. It says Ward Cleaver, Leave It to Beaver, number 15. Tim Taylor, Home Improvement.
0: Okay. Oh, there's a good one.
1: Should have got that one.
2: Yep. Yeah. Steve Keaton.
0: Who is now Buzz Lightyear. That movie comes out this weekend, Toy Story 5.
2: It's this weekend?
0: Yes.
2: Ooh, with the Taylor Swift song?
0: Yes.
2: Love it.
0: Yes. You like the song?
2: She's going to win an Oscar. I'm telling you, I'm calling it right now. What day is it? June, whatever. Taylor Swift is going to win her first
0: good call.
2: Oscar for best song.
0: That's a good call. I like that.
2: It's going to happen. Tim Taylor, Home Improvement. Steve Keaton on Family Ties. Red Foreman on...
1: He was such a nothing.
2: You thought so?
1: Family Ties, yeah. That wasn't about the mother or the father.
2: It was about Michael J. Fox.
1: That was about the kids.
2: Red Foreman on That 70s Show. Philip Banks on Fresh Prince of Bel-Air.
0: Boy, these are all 30 years old.
1: Well...
2: Phil Dunphy, as I mentioned.
1: They've had plenty of time for people to consider.
2: Ooh, here's more. Mike Brady...
0: As he was my top pick. I thought he'd be number one.
2: He's number nine on this list. Homer Simpson. He's like the worst dad on the Simpsons. He's like the worst dad.
0: Oh, Simpsons fact I just found out the other day. Originally, in the Simpsons, the storyline was going to be, because Bart idolizes Krusty, or he did in the early ones. Mm-hmm. The thing was going to be, it would be revealed that Homer was Krusty, and that's why they
1: look alike.
0: Yes, I never realized that until they were talking about it. But that was a storyline. They said, "We're not going to do that," and they just kind of changed their mind a few seasons in. But that was going to be the big reveal eventually. Really? Is that Homer was Krusty? Yes.
1: Wow, a few seasons. So they went along with that idea. Okay.
2: Herman Munster on the Munsters.
0: Great choice. Great choice. I love that.
2: Okay.
0: Yeah.
2: You're very excited about that.
0: And had the best car of all those dads.
1: He was a loving and protective father.
0: He was. Lily, dear, you know, he was. He cared about Eddie, worried about Marilyn.
2: It's true. Even though he was scary, he was a monster.
0: And actually, who was the original Marilyn who just wanted off the show about six episodes in? Was it Pat Priest or was it?
1: I only know one name for the Marilyns, and that's Pat Priest. I don't know if she was the first one or came along.
0: But anyway, the one that wanted off of the show early on was so miserable. They said she would show up to the set crying. She was just in love and wanted to be with her boyfriend. To get married, and she was under contract. And so finally, Herman and Grandpa... You know, go to the producers or the studio and say, look, you have got to let this poor girl out of her contract.
2: Was she the blonde lady in the show?
0: Yes. She was she was the pretty one.
2: Normal one.
0: But, well,
2: the non-monster.
0: In their world, she was hideous.
2: Oh, that's right. That's right.
1: They felt bad for her.
0: Yeah. So Al Lewis and Fred Gwynne go to the producers or the studio and say, look, you've got to let her out of her contract. And they were pretty adamant about, no, we need her in the show. And they said, well, I tell you what, if you don't let her out, we're not coming to work.
2: Ooh.
0: And they let her out of her contract.
2: Wow. Then who took over?
1: I think it was Pat Priest that took over.
2: Oh, that's not the one that left. Okay, so you're talking about the original.
1: I'm trying to find her name right now.
2: Danny Tanner on Full House.
0: Bob Saget. Okay.
1: Didn't watch that enough.
2: That's right, Bob Saget. Oh my God, I couldn't think of his real name, but Dan Connor on Roseanne. Carl Winslow on Family Matters. He was actually pretty good.
0: Big guy?
2: Yep. Mm-hmm. Am I saying this guy's number three? I don't watch Bob's Burgers. Belcher? Belker?
0: Okay.
1: Belcher.
2: I literally have never watched that show.
1: That's like Homer Simpson being the best. They just are beloved characters.
2: But the only one on the list, I've never actually seen that show. Andy Taylor on The Andy Griffith Show.
1: That's going back a ways.
0: Way back to Leave It to Beaver time.
2: Who do you think number one is?
0: Well, I told you earlier. I thought it was Mike Brady, but he's number

0: 9.
1: What would be your guess, Brian? The number one is
0: Fred McMurray, My Three Sons.
2: Oh, boy.
1: It's not who you think it would
2: be. I have no idea.
1: He's a curmudgeon.
2: Shot off all my guesses. I don't know.
1: Al Bundy, yeah. Married with Children.
0: Okay.
2: Beverly Owen was the other Marilyn Munster.
0: Thank you.
2: All right. For 15 episodes.
0: 9:15.
3: Coming up next, we'll take a look and see what happened on this day in history.
0: Last look at traffic.
3: 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And that's a wet drive right now. It's causing some delays. 4145 southbound from Good Hope to the zoo will take you 16 minutes. On the northbound side, you'll be on the brakes from North Avenue to Capitol. 94 eastbound zoo to downtown is 14 minutes. Westbound 22nd out to the zoo is 10 minutes. And some delays. 894 westbound Mitchell to the Hale is a 9-minute drive. 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
2: Rain, scattered thunderstorms possibly in the afternoon. High of 62. Tonight, cloudy, low 56. And tomorrow, it's cloudy early, breaks up later, partly cloudy later in the day, high of 73. It's 59 in Milwaukee, 59 in Racine, 57 in Waukesha.
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1: With Bob and Brian, 1029. The Hog, along with Lina Kugel, Summer Shandy, bringing the 34th annual Bob and Brian Open. It benefits the MAC Fund this year. 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
2: It's Wednesday, June 17th, 2026, 168th day of the year, 197 days remain. It's National Apple Strudel Day. All the talk about apple desserts.
1: Oh, we were. We were going on and on and on about McDonald's bringing back apple the deep-fried apple today. Pie. Yeah.
2: Mm-hmm. National Mascot Day and Bunker Hill Day. Battle of Bunker Hill. This date, 1579, Francis Drake claims California for Queen Elizabeth during his adventure around the world. Landed near present-day San Francisco. Crew stopped in order to repair the ship. Pick some berries, get some supplies before sailing across the Pacific Ocean. September the following year, the crew landed in Plymouth. Drake was knighted. 1885, crates of boxes containing parts of the Statue of Liberty arrive in New York. Gift from the French government, supposed to be finished nearly 10 years earlier, but the project needed funds to be completed. Boxing events, auctions, lotteries were implemented to keep the cash flowing into the construction of the statue. 4 months later, the statue would be completely assembled and ready to be opened to the public in a dedication ceremony presided over by President Grover Cleveland. 1972, the Nixon campaign had some operatives arrested at the Watergate office complex after breaking into the Democratic National Committee headquarters. Investigation of the break had revealed the Nixon campaign had been financing and organizing a large effort to discredit the Democrat Party. The president was later caught on tape approving the cover-up and the break-in just days after it happened. Like that hasn't gone on since or before.
1: Just turn off the recorders, Dick.
2: 1994, 5 days after being charged with the double murder of Nicole Simpson and Rod Goldman, O.J. is captured. I guess you have to say captured. The former NFL star attempted to escape arraignment, fleeing in his white Ford Bronco. Was it his Ford Bronco?
1: That was
2: A.J. Al Cowling's.
1: That was Al's Bronco. They had matching Broncos. Yeah. O.J.'s had already been impounded, covered in Nicole's blood.
2: Right.
1: And Ron's blood.
2: And during the NBA Finals featuring Houston and the Knicks, right? It was 94?
1: Yep.
2: And 2018, the World Electric Boat

0: speed record is broken by Jaguar with its battery-powered vessel, the Vector V20E. Previous world record for an electric speedboat was set in 2008 at 76.8 miles per hour. The Jaguar blew that out of the water with an average speed of 88.6 across a 1 kilometer course.
1: Mm-hmm.
0: 88.6 across the
1: electric
0: water.
1: Motors, they are ready to go right now. Give them power. You will be flying.
0: Otherwise, birthdays today. KJ Epa from Riverdale is 29. Kendrick Lamar is 39. Jodie Whittaker, who was Doctor Who number 13, is 44. And Arthur Darvill from Doctor Who, but he wasn't a Doctor Who. He was a companion of Doctor Who number 11, is also 44.
1: Is he Watson?
0: Yeah, something like. Venus Williams is 46. Mark Tauscher, 49. Scott Adkins, who's Doctor Strange, another doctor, 50. Will Forte is 56. Dan Jansen, 61. Greg Kinnear, 63. Thomas Hayden Church is 66. Barry Manilow hits 83 today. So does Newt Gingrich. Born on this date, Kelly Curtis. Jamie Lee's sister. She was on Seinfeld, but I don't know what she did. Born in 1956. And Elroy Crazy Legs Hirsch.
2: Hmm.
0: University of Wisconsin.
2: Yes.
0: Born in 1923. That's history.
1: It's 9:27. 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
7: 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Maybe we'll get you some tickets. You could win tickets. Definitely going to win tickets right now for Keller number 12. Friday, Styx is at the BMO Pavilion. David Lee Roth is at the BMO Pavilion on Saturday. Gene Simmons Band, U-Line Warehouse Stage. It's July 3rd. Kerry King is on the Miller Lite Oasis stage on the 4th of July. You get all the details. They're all on the Hog app. Or you can go to 1029thehog.com. And now with this rain, we had Garth Brooks last night is the warm-up for Summerfest, because it's not a Summerfest show. Summerfest doesn't start till tomorrow.
8: Oh my gosh, that's crazy. But tomorrow.
7: You had Garth
8: last night.
7: You have Garth again tonight, second show, and people are coming from around the country, maybe even around the world, to catch the show, because I checked the Garth Brooks tour.
8: Yeah.
7: This is it.
8: What do you mean this is it? Like,
7: he's doing these two shows in Milwaukee, and then he's going back home, and he's doing what he wants to do again.
8: Like he's done?
7: It's not like a full tour. I think he's just... said, yeah, we'll do those shows in Milwaukee.
8: Oh, he must like Summerfest grounds or something.
7: Or he just likes the paycheck. I don't know. Whichever. Mm. Whatever he comes for. Whatever. But, yeah. Second show is tonight. Could be a little wet.
8: I've got my tickets for next week for Ed Sheeran. Remember the concert that only me and my entire family apparently wants to go to? And
7: forcing everything. Yeah. All right.
8: No one else wants to go.
7: Wait, what? You have tickets for Ed Sheeran for the whole family?
8: That I bought at face value. So I didn't go crazy or whatever.
7: Okay.
8: And my youngest is like, what? I'm like, yes, let's make this a family affair. And
7: okay.
8: I think I should kick my family to the curb and make it like a girls' night out. Like I'm just
9: well,
8: like,
9: if none of them well, if they
7: don't
9: want to go.
7: Why don't you? Why don't you do
8: because
7: that?
8: Because I was forcing a family. Like let's
7: force family fun. We call that.
8: That's what I was trying to do.
7: FFF.
8: That costs the money too.
7: Forced family fun.
8: Forced family fun.
7: We've said it for years at my house. Oh, more forced family fun. See, now when I show up with Tom Petty tickets, they were very excited. Are we all going to Tom Petty? Yes, we're all going to Tom.

0: Betty.
1: Okay, they're excited. I think they actually would really enjoy Ed Sheeran.
0: And now you're going to say after you see the show.
2: And those,
0: I really,
2: and those finger sandwiches.
1: We're going to have some cucumber sandwiches.
0: After the show, you're going to say, I thought they'd enjoy it. They were right. They didn't. They sure didn't. They were right. They said they didn't want to go. And now I know why. It was horrible. The four of them.
2: Call your friends.
1: I was going to say, my oldest daughter definitely wants to go.
0: Okay. Take her.
2: So that's two.
0: All right.
1: That's two of the five.
0: Mr. Sutton, does he want to go?
1: It's forced family fun for him, I think.
0: But he's a good time. He knows how to get in the swing of things.
1: He's totally a good time. Yeah. And he will be, give him a couple beers. He won't even know.
2: So you let the two youngest off the hook.
0: Yeah. And you have another couple along. You have the world's best looking couple come with you.
1: Oh, our neighbors. Pete Michelle?
0: Yeah.
1: Yeah, maybe.
0: They're always a good time.
2: Pete went on it as
1: they are a hot couple.
2: No.
1: They're right down the road. Where'd you see Pete?
2: Well, it's Ed Sheeran.
0: You know, maybe you let the two youngest out of the deal.
1: Off the hook?
0: Yeah. Yeah.
1: Force family fun. I like that, though. That's exactly what that is.
0: Force family fun. Mm. Every family has it. Every family has to go to something that,
1: you know. Do you call it triple F, FFF? What do you call it?
0: We always just call it force family fun.
1: Well, what's been your force family fun?
0: I can't even remember anymore.
2: I was a little boy, I was told we were going to go see The Sound of Music, which I didn't know. I thought it was some kind of concert or something.
0: Mm-hmm. Obviously in the theater.
2: Right, I didn't know that. They just dragged me along. It's a fun movie. Not fun. It's a good movie. It's okay.
1: Right.
2: Famous movie. It wasn't what I expected, but okay.
1: Wait, so that was just seeing the movie with?
2: Yeah. Yeah.
1: Wait, like one of the most famous movies of all time?
2: Yeah.
1: And you enjoyed it?
2: I guess, yeah.
1: But it was forced family fun.
2: It was.
0: But you were a kid, so you didn't know what.
2: I remember not wanting to go.
0: Yeah.
1: You're gonna go.
2: Yeah.
1: I'm trying to encourage the little one to at least start listening. I think my son knows the music, but like my little Ed Sheeran.
0: Just playing it around the house for the next few days.
1: Why haven't you had it on?
0: Oh, jeez.
1: Yeah, they don't.
0: Really? Your kids walk around the house with the...
1: Nah, my son does for sure.
0: We talked about the new earbuds, the ones that are coming out having cameras, right? That will start capturing things around you.
1: Oh, well, good.
2: Did they talk about that?
0: Yeah, but I don't remember exactly what they were going to do. I just heard about them again this morning.
1: I've had full conversations with my son, and I look up, and he's got his earbuds in. I'm like, oh, for the love of God.
0: You're going to Ed Sheeran. I hope you heard that.
2: That's kind of what this Toy Story 5 is all about, too much screen time, too much, you know, not in the real world time.
1: Right. You need in the real world time.
0: Yeah. The toys, you know, Buzz and Woody, have kind of been forgotten for, you know, you're staring at a screen toys. And the toys I saw a scene, and anyone can see it, just go look it up on YouTube.
1: Google.
0: It's all the toys like Jesse and Buzz and Slink and all them going, they're not doing anything. They're just staring. Are they okay?
1: Joan Cusack plays Jesse, right? Isn't this one centered around Jesse?
0: Yes.
1: I'm hearing.
0: That's what I've heard. Yeah.
1: So. That's what I've heard, too. Actually, I haven't even seen the trailer for it.
2: Here we go.
0: Yeah, you have to go see it because...
3: Yee-haw!
0: There you go.
3: I now pronounce you husband and knife. Poison the maid of honor!
4: There's a package for you.
5: Oh, thank you.
0: Yep, there it is.
1: Oh, boy.
0: Is that a lily pad?
1: Yeah, I think so.
3: Extinction, not again.
6: Bonnie, screen time's over now.
5: Okay.
3: I want to talk to you, device.
4: Please, call me Lily.
3: Me and the toys have been working all summer to try and get Bonnie to make friends.
4: Yeah.
3: But then you had to ruin
4: it.
3: You're not even listening to me.
4: I'm always listening. See?
7: Now look here. Me and the toys have been working all summer.
4: Now in Spanish.
3: What?
8: Yeah, I got dibs on behind the dresser.
9: Woody. Jesse, hello.
0: Yeah, so the bad guy out there for toys is electronics this time around. Mm-hmm. So
1: as it should be.
0: Electronics can be our friends too, Stephanie.
1: Can they?
0: Yes.
1: I suppose Chat GPT AI. Mm,
0: that could be in the right hands, right? In the right hands?
2: Someday, some people are going to say, yeah, Buzz and Woody and Jesse tried to warn us.
1: Right.
2: While everyone's staring at their screen. But they have to stare at a screen to get the message, so where are we
1: all
2: now?
1: Staring at the darn screen.
0: Yes, it's true.
1: We're all guilty. Guilty!
0: 941.
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1: 102.9 The Hog, weather forecast.
2: A Wednesday washout across southeast Wisconsin. I'm Weather Watch 12 meteorologist Jason Nunning. Steady rain starts moving in around 9 to 10 o'clock this morning, and we'll continue to see widespread rain, a few embedded storms through about the mid-afternoon, a little bit of a break, and then there's the potential for some scattered stronger storms after 5 o'clock and into the evening. We'll see mostly cloudy skies, highs only in the upper 60s. It'll be windy at times, too, with gusts above 30 miles per hour. With your Weather Watch 12 forecast, I'm meteorologist Jason Dunning.
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4: 947. Time to go to the one question line. Your opportunity to ask one question only. Don't start your questions with, can you tell me, do you know? I was wondering, or my question is. We reserve the right to end any call at any time for any reason. The numbers?
5: 866 Bob and Brian, or 414-799-1029. Those are all the numbers we have for the one question line.
4: One question line.
6: Good morning, fellas.
4: Howdy.
6: When was the last time either of you had an interaction with the Baraboo rifle?
5: Ooh, that's funny you bring that up.
4: Been a while.
5: I was just thinking this morning, I should call Ted and just say hi. It's been a while. Oh, maybe that's a... Is that a sign?
4: One question line.
5: You don't think that was Ted, do you?
6: How much money do you guys make a year?
4: One question line.
5: Grossly underpaid.
7: Good morning, boys.
4: Ready?
7: I have a golf outing scheduled for today at 11:30.
5: Okay.
7: What are the odds that we're getting out today?
5: Well,
4: It's going to rain. It's going to rain.
5: Is it?
4: It's going to rain.
5: Wait a second. He never said where it was. If you're somewhere in Southern California or Florida, probably better than... Where is it?
7: Western Lakes here in Pewaukee.
5: Yeah, it's going to be a little rainy. Sorry. I don't mean to rain on your golf.
4: One question line.
8: Good morning, Bob and Brian.
4: Howdy.
8: When Laverne and Shirley say Shamil Shamizel, Haas and Seff Incorporated, what are they referring to?
4: First of all, you're saying it wrong.
5: Right,
4: Shamil Shamizel.
5: Schlemazel? I thought it was Haas
4: and Pfeffer Incorporated.
5: Go ahead. Yeah. Do you know?
4: One question line.
9: How long did Mikowski play for the Packers?
5: Don Mikowski took over for Randy Wright, and he was replaced by Brett Favre. Was
9: Favre.
5: It 3 years? 4 years? 3 years? The Magic Guy? It was 3 years.
4: One question line.
10: Good morning, gentlemen.
4: Howdy.
10: Whatever happened to Corvette Ron? He used to be a good person to play against. Who's the stiff with?
4: That's still around.
5: Yeah, he's out there. He's probably busy. He's
4: got working.
5: Doesn't have a lot of spare time to be calling the local radio station.
4: And one question line.
11: Good morning, gentlemen.
4: Howdy.
11: Bob, have you found Bob Saget's real killer yet?
5: We're narrowing it down.
4: Yeah.
5: It's all I can say right now, okay?
4: Okay.
5: Very good. All the time we have for the one question line. Thank you for joining us. It's 9:50. News is coming up next.
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0: I don't even really work here.
1: What do you? It's remember when the scene where the guy's like, it's as if you've never done paperwork before.
0: Yes,
2: of course, everybody. Yeah.
1: Why did he take that? What was he doing?
2: It was the he was working where? That wasn't the Penske file. That was George.
1: That wasn't Elaine's company, right? It was a different company, correct?
2: I don't know.
1: And then why did he want a job that he pretended he was
2: working? It was his busy season.
1: Oh, my God. That's right. He goes, you know, this is my busy season.
2: And then Jerry asked him, what do you have in that briefcase? He said crackers and what else? He had crackers in there. And
1: oh, that yeah. was really
2: But funny. They loved him around the office. He also won a Tony Award.
1: A Tony Award? What do you
0: it's
1: mean?
0: It's in the episode The Pen.
1: It's called The Pen.
0: Mm-hmm. Wow, what is the name of the company, though?
1: It's as if you've had no formal training.
2: Yes. They were very well-written shows. They were very, very funny.
1: God, they were.
2: They were very, very funny.
1: And then what was it? Was it the Merv Griffin set?
2: Yeah, he bought the Merv Griffin set.
1: That was in his apartment.
2: Yes.
1: That somehow fit in his apartment in New York City.
2: Yeah, we're back. And we're back.
0: 20th episode of Seinfeld, third season. Only episode in which George Costanza does not appear.
1: Oh, you're kidding.
0: And one of two episodes in which Kramer does not appear. Okay, well, that's not right. We watched this is the wrong episode.
2: Yeah.
1: That can't be right.
2: Yeah. The internet. Yeah. See, they need to police it a little better.
1: AI. Yeah. Wrong.
2: All right. Forget the whole topic. 9:57. What do you have?
1: All right. This is kind of Hollywood showbiz news, but here we go. I don't think you mentioned this. Steven Spielberg's Disclosure Day, billed as his first popcorn movie in years, launched with $44 million in domestic theaters. Disclosure Day opened largely as expected, collecting $92 million worldwide over the first weekend.
2: I said to a person who is much younger than me, we're talking about movies, and I said, oh, Spielberg's number one at the box office this week. And that person said back to me, does he still make movies? And I said, he's number one at the box office. Clearly, he's still making movies.
1: Well, he's almost 79.
2: Well, is there a limit?
1: No.
2: Where you have to stop making movies?
1: No.
2: I couldn't name the one he made before that, I don't think.
1: I don't know either.
2: Yeah, he's number one at the box office again. He's still going. I would say he was still doing well, right?
1: Yeah. Looks pretty good shape for 79 years old.
2: No, I mean at the box office, not physically. Just, sure he looks fine. How's he look to you? He looks okay.
1: Disclosure Day. What is that about? Is that with Emily Blunt?
2: Yes.
1: Where she can speak five different languages or something? I was told, she's the best part of the movie. The rest of it's kind of weird. That is what I was told.
2: Say that about a lot of movies. They're just kind of weird.
1: Yeah, just kind of weird. I like that one. Well, the other one, it says, meanwhile, the obsession sensation continues through it. Originally opened with $17 million, the Focus feature release has exceeded that for four consecutive weekends. It did so again this past weekend, collecting $19 million in ticket sales to bring its North American haul to $188 million worldwide.
2: That's a 20-year-old YouTube guy, right?
1: That's movie. Yeah, the 26-year-old.
2: And it cost him $10 million to make the movie, so there.
1: Did you guys see it yet?
2: No.
1: Will you see it?
2: I have heard it described, not by me, as somebody who did see it, the worst movie I've ever seen. It's not scary. You just keep sitting there and going, what's gonna come on.
1: I heard
0: this is the one that was compared to Blair Witch Project.
2: I said it feels like a Blair Witch Project. It wasn't didn't get a lot of notoriety, and it was, by a
1: some people are calling it the best horror movie of all time.
2: not my guy.
1: Not your guy? Okay.
0: No one has ever seen Creature from the Black Lagoon.
1: My person said it makes you feel uncomfortable.
2: Okay. Mm-hmm. All right.
1: And they even said, it's not really gory horror until towards the end of the movie,
2: right,
1: or whatever.
2: It's just weird.
1: It's weird.
2: You keep entering these rooms, right?
1: No, that's back rooms.
2: I was getting back rooms mixed up.
1: You're getting back rooms, which is based off a place in Fond du Lac or some viral tweet.
2: Yes.
1: That's back rooms.
2: Okay, I was getting mixed
1: up with
2: that.
1: I've actually heard that too, that's kind of no, obsession.
2: Okay.
1: Is the guy, he makes the wish and he breaks the wish. He goes, I want her to love me more than anything in the world. And he, makes the wish. And 2 seconds later, she's that's, like,

0: on his car door, and then
1: they did this in the Twilight Zone. And it drove him, the guy, crazy. He couldn't get this woman to pay any attention to him. Pours a little potion in her drink, boom, and now he cannot get rid of her. It's the old story of careful what you wish for.
2: Happened right to Homer Simpson too.
1: Okay, yeah. What happened? Donuts?
2: That was the Stonecutters one, right? Was,
1: I don't know. I don't remember.
2: Yeah, everything worked out
0: what
2: great
0: happened
2: for
0: to
2: him.
0: Homer.
1: Yeah. So it's the age old story. Be careful what you wish for.
2: All right, I have the right Kramer episode now.
1: All right, you have it?
0: Okay.
2: It was the Bizarro Jerry episode.
0: Oh, that one.
2: While using the restrooms at a company called Brant Leland, Kramer assists an employee with a printer and is mistaken for a coworker by the staff.
1: Oh, does he get dragged? Come on, the meetings.
2: Showing up at regular work hours with no contract, no pay, simply appreciating the structure that a steady job adds to his life. There you go.
0: Come on,
2: that was episode number 137.
1: Is that where Jerry tells him, yes, I made dinner for two?
0: Yeah.
1: And he's sitting there in the dark when Kramer comes in? Yeah, because he's been working, busting his pick all day at the office.
0: All day at the office.
1: Yes.
0: We're
1: all right. Just reliving old Seinfeld memories here. It's 10:02. Thanks, Stephanie.
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0: 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Tomorrow, Scott Seal from Summerfest and to explain soccer to us
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0: Keith Tozer later on.
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0: Rock us out for some well-deserved time off. Is this forced family fun? Okay, all right. can't wait to hear about that. 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

0: While it's today's liquid lunch theme, we ask for no rain on Thursday, July 23rd, because it's the Hog and Lanacugle's Summer Shandy's 34th annual Bob and Brian Open, and it benefits the Mac Fund. 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

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The Brewers kicked off the series against the Guardians with a win last night. I'm sure the roof closed tonight, and it's Pokemon Go night. 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
2: Yeah, thanks for having the hog on. You're a cook at Buffalo Wild Wings. I appreciate you listening. I'm giving you the Hoghead of the Day t-shirt from Huxworth Diesel, the $25 board game Barrister gift card, and you've got a pair of ASA Stars tickets for Slinger Speedway Sunday.
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0: And you wanted to hear TNT from AC/DC. It's on the Hawk.

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Candy got him a bandana, so check Scooter out there. And I guess his best buddy, Teddy, has one as well. You can get something for your dog in the official Hog store. 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

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Today, it's weather, as it's a rainy one today. 414-799-1029.

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5: Hey, how's it going?
2: 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You?
5: 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I was thinking about, how about No Rain by Flying Melon?
2: Yeah.
5: Remember that video back in like 1994, that little girl in the Bumblebee outfit?
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0: 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Tom and Tosa, DoorDash, Tim and Waukesha, so is yours. Let it rain today. Get it out of the way for tomorrow. Cleaning those Summerfest grounds day one. Look for the hog pen at the Generac Power Stage, because during Summerfest, you'll be able to get registered to win tickets to see Jelly Roll, Five Finger Death Punch, and Muse. And I've got those Muse tickets for you. Next hour, they're playing American Family Amp on July 2nd. So be listening for your chance to win those.
1: 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Hi, we're Bob and Brian. Thursday's right around the corner. 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

When will it rain some jackal for DoorDash Tim and Tom and Tosa? The answer to that question, well, my phone says thunderstorms likely around 1 o'clock, so soon. Weather is your liquid lunch theme, 414-799-1029. Kurt in Grafton and Matt says, hey, Garth Brooks is in town. How about the Thunder Rolls? We can do All That Remains version.

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0: Rain When I Die from Alice in Chains. Weather is your liquid lunch theme on this rainy, stormy Wednesday. 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

0: St. Vincent de Paul and the Waukesha County Fair bring you a great summer deal. 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
3: 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Sean looking for November rain. Andy in Oconomowoc and Jeremy Hurricane from I Prevail. UPS Tony, Typhoons from Royal Blood. Bob in Whitewater, Hailstorm. Gina in Franklin. Mailman Rich, thanks for your requests. There's Crying in the Rain from Whitesnake. Thunder Kiss 65, White Zombie. The Who, Black Thunder. Eye of the Storm from Pop Evil, and Eye of the Storm from Five Finger Death Punch. The Hog presents Five Finger at American Family Amp August 13th, and Borna and Mandy have your chance to win tickets. Their new one is Your Last Call.
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1: Alan says he's been listening for about 3 years now. His new favorite station. He says we get him through the day. His morning would be boring without Bob and Brian. He likes Kill a Half Hour, Borna, Mandy. So we thank you, Alan. With that Hoghead of the Day t-shirt from Hucksworth Diesel, the $25 board game Barrister gift card, and of course, you get those ASA Stars tickets to Slinger Speedway on Sunday. Plus, I'm playing your Black Sabbath request.

0: Looking for Summerfest tickets? 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So get the weekend kicked off with them. Plenty of opportunities to win those Summerfest tickets. 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And I also have them by way of these promised Muse tickets playing American Family Amp on July 2nd during Summerfest. I'll give them to caller 12, so good luck. 414-799-1029.
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8: Hi, The Hog. 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
8: Yeah, playing American Family Amp during Summerfest July 2nd.
9: Wow, nice. All right, cool. Very, very cool. Thank you so very, very much.
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0: So there's lots of reasons to book your foursome on the new Wee Nip short course for the Bob and Brian Open. One, if you didn't get into the Brute and Highlands courses of Grand Geneva Resort and Spa before it sold out. It's a little bit cheaper, all right? It starts later and you'll finish faster on that Wee Nip short course. 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The Hog and Lana Kugel Summer Shandy's 34th annual Bob and Brian Open to benefit the Mac Fund. 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

0: Speaking of You Give Love a Bad Name, John Bon Jovi was doing an interview for a recent edition of People magazine when he said one of the reasons he stays with his wife is so she doesn't take his money. He said, "I do love my wife a lot. The only thing I like more than my wife is my money, and I'm not about to lose that to her and her lawyers, that's for sure." Be ready to kill a half hour. That's coming up at 2 o'clock. You'll have a chance to win Summerfest tickets, Nonpoint, and Rise Against tickets.
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3: Middleton, Brookfield, and Pewaukee have the highest levels of this. What is it? Middleton, Brookfield, and Pewaukee have the highest levels of what? I'm looking for two words.
4: I don't get it.
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3: Middleton, Brookfield, and Pewaukee have the highest levels of this. What is it? Hi, The Hog.
4: Hi, Mindy. Is the answer called, is it man-made chemicals, like forever chemicals, things that stay in the ground forever?
3: No, it is not. Try again. Hi, The Hog. Hello, The Hog.
5: Radon gas.
3: Not the answer. Try again. Hello, The Hog.
6: Hi, Mindy. How about high school graduates?
3: Not the answer. Try again. Hi, The Hog.
7: Hi, Mindy. 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
3: No, and remember, I'm looking for two words. Try again. Hi, The Hog.
8: Hello there. Is it radon levels?
3: It's not. No, try again. Hi, The Hog.
9: Hi, I have a question. I had won a 4-pack of Summer Fest tickets on Monday morning.
3: Okay, hang on a second. I'm right in the middle of a contest. Hang on. Your first clue is Guardian. Middleton, Brookfield, and Pewaukee have the highest levels of this. Guardian is your first clue. What is it?
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2: Guardian was your first clue. Middleton, Brookfield, and Pewaukee have the highest levels of this. What is it? Hello, The Hog.
3: Hey, is the answer police in school?
2: It is not. Try again. Hi, The Hog.
3: Is it police presence?
2: No, it's not. Try again. Hi, The Hog.
4: Would it be foster parents?
2: Not foster parents. Try again. Hello, The Hog.
4: Hello.
2: Hi.
4: I'm calling.
2: Hello, The Hog.
5: Hello, is it foster parents?
2: No, try again. Hi, The Hog.
6: I have an answer.
2: Hello, The Hog.
4: Hi,
2: Hello, The Hog.
4: Hi, is it crossing guards?
2: Not crossing guards. Try again. Hi, The Hog.
7: Hi, Mindy.
2: Hey.
7: I'll say foster homes or foster parents?
2: Not the answer. No, try again. Hey, The Hog.
7: Hi, is it adoption?
2: No, it's not. Try again. Hi, The Hog.
6: Foster children?
2: Not foster children. Try again. Hi, The Hog.
7: Is it nursing home?
2: No, try again. Hi, The Hog.
8: Hi, I was looking to answer the question.
2: And you should have. That's a lot of broken rules in that one string of calls. Don't tell me why you're calling. Don't ask if you can answer. Don't ask if I have a winner. Don't use a clue in your guess. The first clue was Guardian. Middleton, Brookfield, and Pewaukee have the highest levels of this. Your second clue is Strain. What is it? Guardian and Strain are your clues.

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2: Guardian and strain are your clues. Middleton, Brookfield, and Pewaukee have the highest levels of this. What is it?
3: Hey, Mindy, is it parental stress?
2: Parental stress, yes. What's your name?
3: This is Jeremy.
2: Parenting has never exactly been a low-stress hobby, but in some parts of America, the daily juggle feels less like a family life and more like a full contact.

0: export, Jeremy, between daycare bills, school pressures, high grocery prices, work commutes, screen time battles, sleep deprivation, and the quiet panic of trying to hold everything together. Parents in certain areas may be feeling the squeeze more than others. You a parent, Jeremy?
1: I certainly am.
0: How many you got?
1: I have three, and I had twins, so it's pretty tough.
0: How old are they?
1: They're 26 now.
0: So oh, okay. So you've got adult kids anyway.
1: Yeah.
0: To find out where the pressure is being felt most sharply, a mission for Michael served over 3,000 parents across the country about the everyday realities of raising children in 2026. The study looked at the factors most likely to push families to the breaking point. The top three zip codes in Wisconsin are Middleton, Brookfield, and Pewaukee.
1: Well, I think it's everywhere, not just those cities.
0: Oh, sure. But that was the highest in our area anyway. All right. I am giving you tickets to Summerfest, and then the Hog presents two shows coming to the Rave. The first is Nonpoint August 15th, and the second is Rise Against on October 10th.
1: Cool. Thank you, Mindy.
2: Well, there's 30 minutes of your life you'll never get back.
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0: Hello, the hog.
1: High stress levels.
0: It was parental pressure.
1: Ah, close enough. Thank you. Sorry.
0: Hey, thanks for playing along.
1: Yeah, bye-bye.
0: Bye. Middleton, Brookfield, and Pewaukee have the highest levels of that in Wisconsin. Hi, the hog.
2: Is it single mom?
0: It was parental pressure.
2: Ah, all right, thank you.
0: Thanks for playing. I got a text that says, it's parental stress, and yes, I am a Brookfield parent.

0: Weezer's got a new album coming out August 21st called The Gold Album. Of course, they're known for naming their albums by color. Blue, green, red, white, teal. I think black was the last one. And now gold in August. Borna and Mandy are coming in. They've got your chance to win tickets to Black Veil Brides and Alter Bridge with their 5 at 5 prize pack. 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You can get registered to win tickets to see Jelly Roll, Muse, and Five Finger Death Punch. 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
1: And Mandy.
3: 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Okay, go ahead. Yeah. 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
4: Well, showy and rainy enough for you?
5: It is.
4: Welcome to fall. You love fall, Mandy. You're in a hoodie.
5: I do love fall.
4: It feels like, I don't know if my car thermometer cracked 60 degrees at all today. I think it was in the 57, 58s as I was driving around, making my way around town.
5: Yes.
4: And it's fall. We're just skipping over summer and going to fall.
5: I thought about, and I didn't do it, but I thought about turning the heat on in the car for just one, like, just a little.
4: June 17th. Did you turn? The knob to the red? I don't know if yours. Mine's an old car.
5: Absolutely didn't. No, I just didn't touch it because I didn't want to be thwarted and I didn't want to distract myself because once I have it on, then I'm going to have to turn it up. So I just left it alone. Also, I did receive a new Halloween decoration. Should I put that out?
4: I think you should.
5: Should I just go ahead and put it out?
4: I think it's October. It's Halloween season. Bring on American football amidst World Cup action, and let's just skip over summer.
5: I'm here for it.
4: I was watching some news reports about Garth Brooks last night. Mm-hmm. It's night number two tonight.
5: Yep.
4: And all these people are from, a lot of people from out of town, because I don't think Garth is doing a full tour. It's just these shows. I don't know if he's doing much of anything that he has scheduled right now.
5: Yeah, I think his next date's Australia.
4: Yeah, so you understand they're drawing people from all over to come to town. And if you've never been here before, like, welcome to Lake Michigan in the upper Midwest, because mm-hmm. you can go to a Summerfest day where it's scorching 90 degrees, or it can be this. We've had them both, because that's just how it is with the lake, that it could be cold, 58, and rainy in June.
5: I hope that people who are in from out of town and are attending both show nights are like, okay, I really am getting the climate here in Milwaukee.
4: Right, yeah. Right, yeah, exactly. You're getting the full thing. This is what happens in
5: June.
4: You're
5: welcome.
4: A few days before summer solstice, even. So, Garth, night number two. I understand ticket prices are dropping, Mandy, if you're looking to go tonight.
5: Ticket prices are dropping.
4: Maybe some people don't want to go night two in the cold from out of town.
5: I've seen some people, too, post on social media, oh, does you want to buy my tickets because it's supposed to be storming and raining? And, you know, from somebody who is on the lookout, don't buy the cheap tickets because I'm looking for them. Thank you.
4: Okay. There you have it. So, but maybe enough volume will drop and people afraid of the cold. You'll be fine out there.
5: 59 degrees and a little bit breezy is literally standard Wednesday in Milwaukee.
4: Perfect for an outdoor show. 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
1: We're exactly 50 days away from the beginning of the Wisconsin State Fair, and they have announced this summer's specialty flavor. 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
2: that sounds more sense. Right. 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
1: Farascino Cherry Cream Puff. 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
3: Next.
2: Well, another summer, maybe another business getting his license revoked. Did we have that with the West Dallas Bar last year?
1: Sure did.
2: This year, although this is much more serious, on the board in Franklin could see its license revoked. As last night, Franklin's Common Council voted to start the process to revoke the license for On the Border. That's been at the center of human trafficking investigations, so obviously very serious there. Earlier, they had voted to extend the license through next June, but then new charges were brought about, so they revoted, and a new hearing could happen later in the next month that could revoke the license for the business.
3: Next.
2: I can't read my writing. What are we doing next, Mandy?
1: There's a new number one in town.
2: Yes, fast food. That's what this says. Fast food. Number one fast food. Knocking a perennial champ out of the top spot after years. That's coming up next. It's Milwaukee's 102.9 The Hog.
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0: Ever wonder how people decide where to spend their money? It usually starts with a simple search. Mary just moved to town. She's looking for a local coffee shop. What does she do? 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She doesn't click the first name she sees. 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If you want to be the business people choose first, it starts with being visible where they're actually looking. 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

0: Sorry, fast food giant knocked off from the top spot in 2026. 1029 The Hog.
1: Yeah, after 11 years of being in the top spot for the favorite fast food chain in America, see you later, Chick-fil-A, fell all the way down to number two. You won't guess. I'll give you a dollar if you guess the top spot, which you won't.
0: This is in America?
1: In America.
0: So not, okay. So nothing around here that I would think then, right?
1: No, we have locations here.
0: Raising Cane's.
1: No.
0: I don't know.
1: I'll give you two more guesses.
0: Top fast food.
1: Not chicken related.
0: So it's not chicken.
1: Mm-hmm.
0: I don't know.
1: Jersey Mike's took the number spot as the top fast food restaurant in America, known for its freshness, food variety, and value. Just barely squeaked by in terms of the ranking. Just beat Chick-fil-A by 1 point, but now knocked Chick-fil-A down to number two after an 11-year run. So Danny DeVito, I guess you got to get him for your commercials, and then you'll zoom right up to the top.
0: I don't see the lines at Jersey Mike's like I do Chick-fil-A, though.
1: That's a true story, but Jersey Mike's don't have drive-thrus, right?
0: But even going in one, it's never that crowded.
1: Well, maybe that's another reason why it's number one.
0: Yeah, that's fine, and I enjoy Jersey Mike's
1: in and out
0: from time to time. Well, congratulations to them. I have a feeling Chick-fil-A is going to bounce back in 2027. They're going to find a way.
1: My pleasure.
0: Next, more Jelly Roll divorce news.
1: Yeah.
0: He's getting ready to headline Summerfest July 4th. We got that next for you on The Hog.

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1: Oh, he's headlining the American 250 celebration, July 4th at Summerfest. One and only Jelly Roll. As a single man, filed for divorce, we learned yesterday.
2: Mm-hmm.
1: Now, more details coming out, Mandy.
2: So, real quick, just the story of Jelly and Bunny, in case you are unaware. They met in 2015 at one of his shows. Mm-hmm. And she was an adult worker at the time. And she used her adult money to fund his 2017 album and also help him fight for parental rights of his daughter. And when he recently won a Grammy, he thanked her and said, and this was like in February, I don't know where I would be without you. I don't know what mm-hmm. my life would be.
1: I saw that. I remember hearing about that.
2: Okay, I just want to give you a quick little reminder of where we are from February to now. Now, Jelly Roll has filed for divorce. He's the one that sent in the petition in May, and it was irreconcilable differences. Supposedly, it was some sort of private matter that they had, and now you know it's super official because she has been scrubbed from his social media.
1: Yeah, that's it.
2: She used to be like under, you know, About Me, it would be musician and all his other stuff, and then it would link to her account. Well, now she's gone, like she never existed. So this is for real. This is for real. Okay. And I don't like it.
1: Jelly, it's done. Him and Bunny, it's over. But he'll still put on a great show July 4th.
2: He better.
1: At Summerfest. Five Finger Death Punch coming to AmFam Amp later on this summer in August. We'll give you a chance to win tickets at 4 o'clock. Pull My Finger for Five Finger is the name of the game. That's next on 102.9 The Hog.
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3: 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It's not just history, it's who we are. As America celebrates 250 years, Wisconsin stands proud, honoring the past and continuing the mission.
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9: 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Pull my finger for Five Finger Death Punch tickets. That's coming up at 4 o'clock on The Hog.

0: Rock presents Five Finger Death Punch August 13th at AmFam Amp on the lakefront. What's the name of the game, Mandy?
1: Well, it's called Pull My Finger for Five Finger Death Punch tickets. Bourne, what's the finger category today?
0: We're going with foam fingers, Mandy.
1: All right.
0: Foam fingers. It's sports, big sporting season. We got baseball, got World Cup, lots of stuff happening. Foam fingers, the finger category for Pull My Finger.
1: Okay.
0: For Five Fingers. So I got foam finger trivia questions. Two out of three correct will make you a winner and see Five Finger Death Punch this August. Call the Better Business Bureau talk line right now to play 414-799-1029. Good luck.

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1: Welcome to Pull My Finger for Five Finger. Hi, what's your name?
2: Angela.
1: Angela, I got questions about foam fingers, as in the kind you see at sporting events and the like. You get 2 out of 3 correct, Angela. You're a winner of tickets, okay?
2: Okay, let's do this.
1: Let's do it. Multiple choice. All these multiple choice there, Angela. Foam fingers became especially popular during which decade? A, the 1950s, B, the 1970s, or C, the 1990s, Angela?
2: C, the 1990s.
1: No, actually, it's the 70s. 70s. They go back longer than that. Okay, you got to get these next
3: Hippies
1: two.
3: Hippies love foam fingers.
1: What's that?
3: Hippies love foam fingers.

0: 70s. Okay, so we go, and it's part of this question. Which university is credited with creating the first giant foam finger in 1971? Was it A, University of Wisconsin-Madison, B, the Ohio State University, or C, the University of Texas at Austin? Which one created it, Angela?
1: I'm going
0: to
1: say B.
0: Ohio State's correct.
2: Aye.
0: Yes, very good. All right.
1: All right.
0: Now, it's the last question. You need to get this to win, okay? Which material... Which material gave the foam finger its name? Was it polyurethane, latex rubber? I'm sorry, polyurethane foam, latex rubber, or styrofoam? Which one? Which material gave the foam finger its name?
1: A.
0: You rallied, Angela. You did it. Congratulations. You're going to see Five Finger Death Punch. Well done. Way to not give up on yourself or get too flustered, and you did it.
1: That's awesome.
0: Enjoy the show. We'll set you up with those tickets. Play again tomorrow. Pull my finger for Five Finger. Next, we want to go to what conversations did you overhear?
2: You sneaky, sneaky listener.
0: And what'd you overhear? Any juicy stuff? I've got one. It's next on The Hawk.
3: Brian, Thursday's right around the corner. Why don't you join us?
4: Four wheat kernels that can back up your computer, whiten your teeth with an all-night drinking binge, and how bongo drums can make you look like Johnny Cash.

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0: 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She's looking for a local coffee shop. 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

0: your own look for a garden that glows for America's 250th anniversary. I'm Lana, that's 1029 Road Dog Traffic.
1: Lana, thank you very much. The Hog and Line and Kugel's Summer Shanty present the 34th annual Bob and Brian Open benefiting the Mac Fun Grand Geneva Resort and Spa. It's Thursday, July 23rd. So Main Golf sold out on the Bruton Highlands, but you can still get in for the Wee Nip. The Wee Nip course, the short course, 11 holes, cheaper event, but you still get the benefits of all the Bob and Brian Open stuff. Like the broadcast in the morning, you can still stop out there. Thanks to Sherwin Industries. 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
2: Sure can. 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

0: overheard conversations. You don't mean to do it. Really? I mean, maybe you do. Sometimes you can't help it.
1: Sure.
0: What are those? We want to know some of yours. And the Better Business Bureau talk and text line 414-799-1029. So my building's pretty good. It's pretty quiet. It's a newer construction. It's well insulated. I don't hear my neighbors. I don't think they hear me. You don't really hear much. It's pretty quiet.
1: Yeah.
0: So whenever there's something loud going on, it's noticeable, right? So I'm home the other night. I think it was last week. And later at night, just watching TV or watching a movie, and I kind of hear a ruckus coming down the hallway, a couple arguing. I can hear a distinct male and female voice, and I can't really make out what's going on, but they must have stopped at some point and were talking in the hallway.
1: Spirited conversation?
0: Right. And I'm going, that's odd. It's late, kind of loud. You kind of want to make sure everything's okay with people. So I started, let me inch to the door and see if I can peek out my peephole and just see what's going on. And as I'm doing that, they stopped. I think it's one of my neighbors around. I don't know which unit it is there. The part I did make out of the conversation, Mandy, is she goes, "Well, you're the one that got me pregnant."
1: Oh, okay.
0: So there you have it. I go, ooh, little couple strife there.
1: Wow. And have you seen or heard them since?
0: No, I've not. I've not since. So I don't know. I don't know what the result was that. What the impetus was for the argument there, but. Wow. She let him know that he's the one who did the deed.
1: He's the father.
0: And then that is why they're in the, I don't want to call it a predictment, maybe not, maybe just an argument about
1: just
0: that.
1: A situation, but
0: situation
1: that they're in.
0: Sure. As well. So
1: wow.
0: Overheard conversations, 414-799-1029, the Better Business Bureau talk and text line. Let us know.

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1: Talking about overheard conversations, let's go to Dave in Waterford. Hi, Dave. What did you overhear?
2: You know, mine's a little general, I guess. Kind of more of a super pet peeve. Not necessarily a specific something I've overheard, but there's nothing more annoying than when you're going to the bathroom in the urinal and the guy next to you is on his phone having a full-blown conversation while he's taking a leak.
1: Yeah, not the place for it. Just put that on pause. Take it outside.
3: I have to say, I also find that disturbing in the ladies' room.
1: That
3: I don't care for
1: often.
3: That, especially when they're at a part of a conversation that you're not sure if they're talking to you as you enter the restroom. If it's like, oh, hello, or asking a question or something, you don't know that they're on the phone. So then it's like an awkward, you're answering, but then they're on the phone, and I hate everything about it.
2: Absolutely. And then you just wonder, like, what the other person's talking to this person about. And
3: right.
2: If they would have any idea that the person's actually got their, private parts in their hands or whatnot, they're on the phone talking to them.
1: Yeah, right.
3: Sure.
1: Right. You don't want that on the other end of your conversation.
3: No, you
1: right?
3: sure don't. And you really don't want to know about it.
1: And to
3: you
1: your
3: know?
1: Point of not knowing if they're talking to you or not, a lot of times people are wearing the earbuds now. You can't
3: yes.
1: see them talking. So you look at, it's not like they're holding a phone anymore. And it's, are you seriously talking to me in the bathroom? Oh,
3: right.
1: No, you're on the phone.
3: Right. It's like, I don't want to be rude to you by not acknowledging you, but also, like, who are you talking to?
2: My favorite part is to try to make it known. So, you know, maybe flush the toilet twice. Definitely hit that hand blower as loud as you can.
1: Yeah.
2: Just
1: sure.
2: let it roll.
1: Yeah. Nah, we're with you there, Dave.
3: Thanks,
1: just
3: Dave.
1: Leave it. Don't talk. Take just care. Don't talk in the bathroom. Right. Just that's people's alone time.
3: Right.
1: Thanks for the call, Dave. 414-799-1029, the Better Business Bureau. Talk or text line about conversations you overheard on The Hog.
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1: 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He searches plumbers near me and a list pops up. But Joe clicks the name he's seen before, the one that's been showing up in ads all week. 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Being known wins every time. 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
9: 1029 The Hog Traffic.
11: 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That earlier accident, 94 northbound, has been cleared. Some lingering delays remain. 43 southbound is crawling from North Avenue all the way to the high-rise bridge. 94 westbound, your slowest spot is right around the stadium area. 894 southbound building steady delays from National to the Hale. I'm Lana, that's 1029 Rodog Traffic.
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1: I can't. I know you can't.
0: I cannot, Mandy. Black Veil Brides at the Eagles Ballroom on September 3rd. 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And a $25 5 o'clock steakhouse gift card.
1: Let's do it.
0: 414-799-1029 is your Better Business Bureau talk line to play 5 at 5. 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
6: Welcome to the game. Hi, what's your name?
7: Hey, this is Mike.
6: Mike, you understand how to play five and five?
7: Yes, I do.
6: Excellent. Got the 15 seconds on the clock. Mandy with your topic. Good luck, Mike.
7: Thanks.
8: Mike, do you know anybody named Harrison?
7: Harrison Ford?
8: Oh, you know Harrison Ford personally. What's he like?
7: Seems like a cool guy.
6: Yeah, he does, yeah.
8: Good old Uncle Harrison.
6: Yeah.
8: Today is National Harrison Day, which is a name that is very popular in England. In fact, it's one of the top 40 names in England. Harrison is one in every 595 baby boy names and one in every 148,000 girls. So it's not just for the fellas.
6: Oh,
8: Harrison is
6: that.
8: A gal's name as well.
6: Okay.
8: Did you know that, Mike?
7: I did not know that.
8: Oh, your Uncle Harrison Ford didn't tell you that? That's weird. All right, Mike, we'll get to your topic today. Because it is National Harrison Day, name five famous Harrisons or Harolds. Five famous Harry Harrisons. Why? Mike, you know what I'm saying. Harry Harrison or Harolds. Five famous ones. Mike, go.
7: Harry Kane, Prince Harry, Harrison Ford,
6: time.
8: Now, Ward, is there anything we can do for him? Because I had a hard time saying Harry, Harrison, and Harold.
6: You gave him a lot of time.
8: I did give him a lot of time.
6: Okay. Harry Potter would have been,
7: Harry Lamar.
6: A lot of British ones there. You can try again some other time, Mike.
8: Sorry, Mike.
6: Thanks for
7: thanks
6: for trying. So prizes will double tomorrow for famous Harold. No, it was Howard the Duck, not Harold the Duck.
8: Right, Howard.
6: Harold's Chicken. That's a chicken place, though. Would you accept that, Harold's Chicken?
8: Sure, of course.
6: All right, we'll play again tomorrow, same time. Prizes doubled on The Hog.
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8: 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Delays kick in right after the Plainfield curve. 94 eastbound, your heavy delays start right around 84th Street. 41 southbound, some brake tapping and inching along between Appleton and Capitol. 43 southbound is just solid right now from Capitol Drive into the Marquette. I'm Lana, that's 1029 Road Dog Traffic.
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1: Well, look over to the east side, specifically on Downer Avenue, where a man was walking down the street looking to be actively eating a rabbit. Now, the rabbit was deceased. Part of it seemed to be skinned, and he was taking a bite out of the neck portion.
0: Out of a... So just a neighborhood rabbit, it looked like?
1: Well, and that's the question. Because is it animal abuse? Is it out of hunting season? Did he do nothing wrong and he's just enjoying? I don't know. But it went viral on social media, so much so that TMZ picked it up. And now it's everywhere. So Milwaukee police got a hold of it and they're trying to find the man, find details about the rabbit, find more about, because also, is this man okay? Why is he just walking down the street eating a rabbit?
0: That's
1: Does
0: a fair
1: he
0: question.
1: Need assistance? You know, there's a lot going on here in the photo, which I don't recommend viewing. If you want to, it's definitely out there, but it's not something you can unsee. I'll tell you that as somebody who's seen it.
0: Okay, I haven't seen it yet. Should I come over to your screen,
1: nope,
0: Mandy, and see it?
1: I wouldn't. I already closed it. Closed it.
0: It's over, so.
1: I'm done with it.
0: The mystery of the dead rabbit, the eating rabbit. Next, we'll tell lighter news. Okay. Are you ready for the fourth installment of a beloved franchise coming to the big screen?
1: Okay.
0: It's coming up next on The Hog.

0: Are you ready? Are you willing? Are you eager for Austin Powers 4, Mandy? Austin Powers
1: 4. Yeah, baby.
0: Austin Powers 4. Mike Myers on recently on Trevor Noah's World Cup watch party, where a fan or someone in the audience asked him, will they ever see an Austin Powers 4? And he said, yes, that's it. Trevor Noah said, wow, that was a quick yes, which he's dodged the question before, but no, there's no additional information or anything like that, but Mike Myers saying Austin Powers 4, yes, will happen, according to him.
1: Now, this is not Austin Powers, but was there a Wayne's World reunion? Did they remake Wayne's World?
0: Well, apparently there was a Verizon commercial with Mike Myers, Seth Green, and Rob Lowe, all from Austin Powers, that they reunited for that. So that's fueling more speculation that possibly they could all work together. Okay. I don't know if Wayne's World did it. I don't know. I'm not sure if that was a reunion or not. If they did it for commercial or anything like that, or if that's in the works.
1: All right. But I'm not mad about it.
0: Austin Powers 4 could be fun if that eventually happens.
1: Is there any way they bring back Dr. Evil? Is that his name?
0: Yeah.
1: Is that guy?
0: Sure. Yeah. Sure they could.
1: $1 million.
0: They could bring back Dr. Evil.
1: He was literally the best.
0: Fat Bastard.
1: I mean, they're all of them.
0: They all lived, I think.
1: So many classic
0: right?
1: characters.
0: It's just the last one was, the gold number one was pretty dumb. But
1: all be hits, Bourne.
0: The first two were really good.
1: Yeah.
0: First two were good. So hopefully in that vein. The Bourne and Mandy Show, thanks to Mentality, helping guys become better dads and husbands while feeling better with more energy. FDA-approved testosterone replacement therapy and weight loss treatments. 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
1: We're exactly 50 days away from the beginning of the Wisconsin State Fair, and they have announced this summer's specialty flavor. 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
2: That sounds right.
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3: Next.
2: Well, another summer, maybe another business getting his license revoked. Did we have that with the West Dallas bar last year?
1: Sure did.
2: This year, although this is much more serious, on the board in Franklin could see its license revoked. As last night, Franklin's Common Council voted to start the process to revoke the license for On the Border. That's been at the center of human trafficking investigations, so obviously very serious there. Earlier, they had voted to extend the license through next June, but then new charges were brought about, so they revoted, and a new hearing could happen later in the next month that could revoke the license for the business.
3: Next.
2: I can't read my writing. What are we doing next, Mandy?
1: There's a new number one in town.
2: Yes, fast food. That's what this says. Fast food. Number one fast food. Knocking a perennial champ out of the top spot after years. That's coming up next. It's Milwaukee's 102.9 The Hog.

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1: So, right, fast food giants knocked off from the top spot in 2026. 102.9 The Hog.
2: Yeah, after 11 years of being in the top spot for the favorite fast food chain in America, see you later, Chick-fil-A, fell all the way down to number two. You won't guess. I'll give you a dollar if you guess the top spot, which you won't.
1: This is in America?
2: In America.
1: So, not... Okay, so nothing around here that I would think then, right?
2: No, we have locations here.
1: Raising Cane's.
2: No.
1: I don't know.
2: I'll give you two more guesses.
1: Top fast food.
2: Not chicken related.
1: So it's not chicken.
2: Mm-hmm.
1: I don't know.
2: Jersey Mike's took the number one spot as the top fast food restaurant in America, known for its freshness, food variety, and value. Just barely squeaked by in terms of the ranking. Just beat Chick-fil-A by 1 point, but now knocked Chick-fil-A down to number two after an 11-year run. So Danny DeVito, I guess you got to get him for your commercials, and then you'll zoom right up to the top.
1: I don't see the lines at Jersey Mike's like I do Chick-fil-A, though.
2: That's a true story, but Jersey Mike's don't have drive-thrus, right?
1: But even going in one, it's never that crowded.
2: Well, maybe that's another reason why it's number one.
1: Yeah, that's fine, and I enjoy Jersey Mike's
2: in and out
1: from time to time. Well, congratulations to them. I have a feeling Chick-fil-A is going to bounce back in 2027. They're going to find a way.
2: My pleasure.
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0: Pete's headlining the American 250 celebration, July 4th, Summerfest, one and only Jelly Roll. As a single man, filed for divorce, we learned yesterday.
1: Mm-hmm.
0: Now, more details coming out, Mandy.
1: So, real quick, just the story of Jelly and Bunny, in case you are unaware. They met in 2015 at one of his shows. Mm-hmm. And she was an adult worker at the time. And she used her adult money to fund his 2017 album and also help him fight for parental rights of his daughter. And when he recently won a Grammy, he thanked her and said, and this was like in February, "I don't know where I would be without you. I don't know what mm-hmm. my life would be."
0: I saw that. I remember hearing about that.
1: Okay, I just want to give you a quick little reminder of where we are from February to now. Now, Jelly Roll has filed for divorce. He's the one that sent in the petition in May, and it was irreconcilable differences. Supposedly, it was some sort of private matter that they had, and now you know it's super official because she has been scrubbed from his social media.
0: Yeah, that's it.
1: She used to be like under, you know, About Me, it would be musician and all his other stuff, and then it would link to her account. Well, now she's gone, like she never existed. So this is for real. This is for real. Okay. And I don't like it.
0: Jelly, it's done. Him and Bunny, it's over. But he'll still put on a great show July 4th.
1: He better
0: at Summerfest.

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1: A Friday, you can join this very show at Spanky Sports Bar and Grill in Waterford for Spanky Palooza. Yes, it is back. Live music, kids zone, food vendors. I will get you registered to win tickets to Summerfest. Love hanging out at Spanky's. The food is excellent, and the people are great. So,
2: yeah.
1: I hope to see you there Friday, starting at 3. So you got Brewers baseball taking on the Guardians. They beat them last night. Cooper Pratt 0-for-3. Maybe gets his first big league knock tonight.
2: Sure.
1: If he's playing in the lineup, or I imagine they'll work him in. And Garth Brooks night two, and all of a sudden someone on the show is going to the show.
2: It's me.
1: It's you.
2: Mandy. I'm going.
1: Not me. You're going to Garth Brooks.
2: Yeah,
1: the legend, Hall of Country Music Hall of Famer. Yeah. American Hall of Famer, Garth Brooks.
2: I mean, we grabbed some last-minute tickets, which I still think there are some available. So if you're thinking about it, just do it. Because what does Lou Bruta say?
1: Always go to the show. It's his only North American stop.
2: I think he's in Australia next.
1: Yes.
2: I mean, I don't think he's playing a lot of shows. So
1: he loves the rock and roll amusement park of Summerfest, as he called it.
2: Okay. So I am happy to go. Admittedly, I don't know how many Garth Brooks songs I know, but I do know that I am excited to be there tonight.
1: Okay, I look forward to hearing about the show here tonight. Enjoy it if you are going. I'm out tomorrow, so Mandy, in the very capable hands, will control the entire thing tomorrow. What's on the show tomorrow, Mandy?
2: Yeah, it's going to be a pretty good show tomorrow, I think. We'll play Pull My Finger for Five Finger Death Punch tickets. We've got 5 at 5 for Summerfest tickets. And this woman asked me to do something very strange. I mean, I did it because I'm a nice person, but I don't know. It was weird, so we'll talk about that.
1: Okay, very good. I will join you at Spanky's on Friday.
2: Okay, sounds good.
1: Talk to you then. It is 102.9 The Hog.
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Dave, the kickoff to Summerfest tomorrow night looks like rain not in the forecast for during the run of Summerfest on Thursday. But you never know. Keep checking the weather app on your phone. Good evening. It's Lana. Let's get it started with Eve 6.